0: Hello, you're listening to KZSU 90.1 FM. Welcome to our first ever radio show. We're, you know, working some things out. But this is four guys, one mic. Even though there's actually two mics, so it's a little, you know.
1: A little misleading there.
0: A little misleading, but kind of both. Yeah, I don't know. So this is our first ever show. My friend Juliet did the show too, and Tabor, so they do a pretty good job, but we just kind of figured it'd be fun to get on here and talk about something. Big talkers, all of us. I don't know. Yeah, how are you guys doing today?
1: I'm doing pretty fantastic, Paolo. It is a beautiful sunny day here in California, and let's just say Stanford weather doesn't appear to have got the memo that fall is here and summer is apparently over. So it is a fantastic week three, which means a couple of things for us Stanford students. One, it means midterm season, both literally and figuratively, which means everyone is a little bit less social and a little bit less happy, but it also means everyone's going to get really happy by the end of week four. So as far as life goes, I'd say everyone's doing pretty great here. Kogan, how are you doing?
2: I'm doing great. I'm trying to find where to plug these headphones in.
0: Ours are plugged in under the table, so that'd be my guess.
2: I've been crawling around down there for like the past 5 minutes. can't seem to
0: There's
2: find
0: like a little
2: anything.
0: Box at the top of the thing. I don't know. Yeah. Yeah. I don't know. Anyways, but I think we're chilling for now. And then we also have our fourth. Coming sometime. I don't really know exactly when he's coming, but yeah. Okay. Yeah, I don't know. So we'll see when he shows here. But for now, we're just going to start up with some music. I have a Discovery by Daft Punk on CD, which I'm pretty excited about. So I think I'm just going to play the first one, which is one more time. Yeah, thank you for listening to KZSU.

0: Hello, and thank you for listening to KZSU 90.1 FM. This is Four Guys in One Mic. This is our first show, and I don't know, we just all decided thought it'd be a fun time. We like talking a lot, so we figured we'd talk to other people, whether they like it or not.
1: You're missing the most important part. We're not just four random guys. We're four, like, what is the common linkage between the four of us? Like, why are we doing this radio show now?
0: Because we're chuds.
1: we are four seniors who have exactly what I would call a year, depending on if we graduate or not, left. And we are trying to figure out what are some fun things that we can do with our time at Stanford. So I successfully, it took a while, it took a lot of manpower, rallied the four of us to do this radio show. But sorry, continue.
0: And credit Emily to Sam.
1: Yeah, you can.
0: Hey, you want to stand the mic next time? Speaking of Sam, I think we're just gonna start with just doing a couple like introductions of everyone. Mm-hmm. Do we want to go right to left, even though they can't tell?
1: Sure. Yeah, we're going right to left here. Hi, everyone. Who's on first? Hi, everyone. My name is Sam. I am a senior, just like the other three of them. My favorite animal impression, if I had to do one, I think is a pig, and I think I can do a pretty good pig impression, and I can do that on air just for everyone who's curious. Oink, oink, oink, oink. Here's Kogan.
0: Sorry. Did you share a fun fact? It was just that.
1: No, it was like your best animal impression. So I said I have a pretty good pig impression, and you can tell that the bar is pretty low here. So I'm glad I got to go first.
2: Hey guys, what's up? I'm Kogan. I'm also a senior, as Sam so kindly mentioned. I'm studying electrical engineering, if anyone cares about that. I'm having a great time being on the microphone. Just happy to be here.
1: Kogan, because I set the precedent, you got to share what your favorite animal noise and favorite animal impression is, and you have to do it for all the audience.
2: Wait, I thought it was fun fact. You just changed it.
1: It was never a fun fact. That's just what Paulo said. It's always been animal impression.
0: I think all of us zoned out during Sam's introduction. And then started oinking, back in.
1: As soon as he started oinking on air, they were like, what in the world is this guy doing?
2: And for the record, I don't think that was a very good pig impression. I don't think they actually say oink.
1: I think you have to do a better one then. You can't just diss the pig impression. You gotta beat it.
2: Okay, here's my whale impression.
0: I feel like that was pretty on par with the pig impression. Maybe a little better, but like...
2: I think like significantly more accurate.
0: Why was it so high-pitched?
2: Small whale.
0: Okay, fair enough.
3: That was significantly better than the pig impression. This is Ben, also senior, second from the left, for you all not following along on video. But also for you audio listeners, the four of us wearing tuxedos in the middle of the main quad. I'm from Portland, Oregon as well. And here's my dog impression.
4: Woof! Woof! Woof!
0: Woof! That was actually pretty good. I think that's the best of the three so far. Yeah. I don't know. That's pretty good. My name's Paulo. Also a senior. I'm from Colorado. And I can do a good seagull impression.
1: Yeah, so unfortunately Paulo wins this one with the seagull. I, as the pig impression myself, I can pretty confidently say that Paulo won.
2: When I was 10 years old, I was on vacation and I had a sandwich in my hand. There's a picture of me. There's a seagull standing on a wall right behind me. It's like really eyeing my sandwich, but like literally I think 5 to 10 seconds after that photo was taken, the seagull swooped down and took the entire sandwich from my hand. I was really, really, really hungry. I was also like 8 years old. I think I cried. So that began my like lifelong seagull distaste. I don't like seagulls.
0: Did it give you like PTSD flashbacks?
1: Has anyone here ever here?
2: I think I've dreamt about it before. I think I have.
1: Has anyone here ever tried to capture a seagull? Has anyone seen these videos where you like dig a hole in the sand, then stick like a picnic blanket on top of yourself, and then you have to like wait, stick a piece of bread, piece of cheese, whatever your heart desires, like effectively on your stomach and then wait for the seagull to come. And then as soon as the seagull has come and landed on this, like, you know, artificial floor, on this artificial floor that is your picnic blanket, you, like, grab it. I can't endorse this because I think that's, like, wildlife, I don't know, poor wildlife safety.
0: Dad, why did you pick the loudest the loudest food to bring to the radio show?
1: So, for those who can't see what's going on here, which is everyone, Ben has picked up an entire, just opened a bag of Trader Joe's spicy tortilla chips, the, like, knockoff Takis, and decided to eat them in the show.
2: I think they're better than Takis.
1: I agree. And they don't stain, like, your mouth red, which is honestly kind of a nice one. Ben, do you want to defend yourself here?
3: Gotta get the nutrients going. Talking a lot. And frankly, they're not that loud. They're a little bit stale, so I think they're quieter in that respect. Some other loud people.
0: But I feel like the noise wasn't from the chips, it was from the bag. Like, the bag is what the crinkling comes from.
1: Crunkle, crunkle, crunkle. Crinkle? Crinkle, crinkle, crinkle.
0: I think that was worse than your pig impression.
1: Oh, God.
2: The radio shows usually have background music. It feels like unnaturally silent on air.
0: I mean, they can't. Me and Warwick are going to work at the wall on Monday, and we're going to play only ambient music.
1: Ooh.
0: I'm pretty excited.
1: Can we get some ambient music going on? Do you wanna pull that up? Is that
0: like maybe? But then it's gonna sound like a spa, you know? Like,
1: I think anything to break the silence is like perfect right now.
0: What silence? I feel like we're having a great time. There's no dead air.
1: Should we get to the discussion topics?
0: Yeah, I don't know.
1: Ben, do you wanna introduce us? Because we have brainstormed several key discussion items that include discussing the economic and political state of the world and discussing what is another fun item on here? AI. So you're going to get a really great...
2: I don't want to talk about AI.
1: Yeah, I don't want to talk about AI either. So we're knocking that one off the list. But Ben, why don't you introduce us here?
3: Let's start out. Let's talk about the elephant in the room. Radio as a communication medium. How about it? Do you guys ever listen to stuff? Just pure audio, no visual?
0: Yeah. I mean, I listen to... pure audio, no visual. I listen to music. But
2: personally,
0: I
2: only watch the music videos. I don't listen to music without the video.
0: Kogan's a big Vivo fan. He's just on there all the time.
2: MTV.
1: For the longest time, I thought MTV was television. Like MTV Live? Is that a different thing?
0: They are, aren't they? Isn't that what the TV part of MTV stands for?
2: But the M stands for music.
1: But MTV is like the audio component, and then MTV Live is like the video component, right?
2: No.
0: Let's look it up.
2: That's wrong.
0: Fact checker.
1: I feel like we're dating ourselves here. This is not going well.
5: Where's the guy on Joe Rogan?
0: Why are we incognito already?
1: Yeah.
2: Jarvis, pull that up.
1: Chat, can we get some callers?
3: All right, while he's searching that up, it's October 9th. Ooh. Any thoughts? Oh, wait.
1: I was right.
0: Gemini says it's a video.
1: I was right. That's what I was saying.
0: Yeah, it's always been cable channel, so it's been video. That's what the TV part of MTV.
1: Oh, music television.
2: They have music videos on there. Is what I'm trying to say.
0: Yeah, I was gonna say. Also, that is not what you said. That is the opposite of what you said. No, what Sam said. He was like, "That's what I said." No, it's not.
3: All right, for longtime listeners, now we'll get into our classic weather update. Kogan, what's the weather like?
2: So we've been experiencing a bit of a heat wave the past few days, which seems to have ended today, fortunately. I live on the third floor of my dorm room, and it gets really, really hot in there because my window faces east. So every morning when the sun comes up, it like beams through my window like onto my foot, and that's what wakes me up in the morning, which is not, you know, the best way to wake up. I would say the weather today is very, very pleasant. I'm going to go for a run after this, and it's not gonna kill me like it has been the past couple of weeks.
0: Yeah, I was really excited that I was supposed to cool down for like for the weekend. But did you see that's just supposed to get back to the 80s again next week?
2: But it might rain tomorrow.
0: Watch out.
1: Can I have a tangential story about the rain and the weather? I feel like it'd be fitting here. So yesterday, I am rounding the corner. I'm running a bunch of errands. The house that I RA is throwing a big event tonight, running errands, picking up groceries, whatever. I come back. I pull in the parking lot of Bob, Robert Moore South, for listeners who are familiar, and there is a 4-foot-tall crane that has taken down every single piece of lighting and decoration that we have put up in our backyard. They've like surgically removed every decoration that we've already put up and then installed this like large personal vehicle for which they are at the very like tip top of the possible like crane extension, like on the fourth floor roof, and there are two guys dropping things down from the hole in the fourth floor roof that is like effectively like a removed chimney that they're trying to patch up down like onto the residents that are walking to get to their rooms downstairs. So that was a very fun experience, and the story that they were told
3: that was actually my bad. I told them to do that.
1: Oh, fantastic! I'm super super super happy to hear that here. But fun fact, apparently you're not supposed to drop wrenches and other miscellaneous personal belongings on Stanford students' heads as they're walking down the aisleway. So that was a fun conversation yesterday, last night. And the good news is, though, they put up all of our decorations just in the wrong spots. So we had, like, disco balls attached to, like, the bottom of tables that they had removed from, like, the corner of the dorm. So that was fun, at the very least. And, you know, here we are. Anyone else want to jump in?
3: Sounds like they really got you there.
1: Yeah, it was a real doozy, let me tell ya.
0: Yeah, I don't know. President Levin, you got anything to add? Oh, he's being quiet. Yeah.
3: The president says he declines to comment on the situation. All right, another great segment.
2: For clarification, he's not actually here with us right now.
0: Thanks.
3: We're gonna get another classic segment for longtime listeners. We have our love advice segment, and one of our co-hosts, Mr. Yonker, had a conversation this week with his ex-girlfriend. Here to comment, Sam Yonker.
1: I'm going to go ahead and pass this one to the next caller. I'm going to pass this one to Kogan. How about that?
2: Wait, I don't know about your conversation with your ex, though. That's a you thing. But if you don't want to talk about it, we can move on.
0: Great radio. Oh, let's not talk
1: Ben,
0: about it.
1: Ben, do you want to share with the audience? Because you brought the topic up. I feel like you should share my life to all of our friends and family listening to this radio show.
0: Well, it's your cousin, isn't it?
3: It's my twin, actually. How about that for some connections on this radio show? But conversation. Is now the time to find love that we are approaching the end of our Stanford careers? Please comment, people not in love.
2: The senior scramble?
1: Does it exist? Is it a thing? So there are two single people.
2: Does what exist? Love?
1: No, senior scramble.
3: Ooh.
2: I think both are real.
0: Wait, what do you mean both are real?
1: the senior scramble and love?
2: Senior scramble and love are both real.
3: What does it mean, though, love? Isn't it just like...
2: Wait, I thought we were talking about the senior scramble.
3: Caring about someone?
2: What?
0: I think the senior scramble is real. I feel like everyone's getting relationships, or if they're not, they're like on the lookout. Like the senior nets are low-key scary. Everyone's prowling.
3: Have you heard about this new thing? All the kids are talking about. They're talking about relationship maxing. Have you heard about this?
2: I think people are just talking about maxing in general. Everyone's trying to max everything. No, I don't think that's healthy.
3: Yeah.
2: I don't think it's healthy. Don't optimize your life.
1: I'm a big believer of this as well. You know what I've been a hater of for a long time, and I think we can express like First Amendment rights on this segment. Belly, the app where you rate different restaurants. I feel like sometimes you just got to take a lap around the block. You know, like talk to some people, look at a menu or two, or don't, or just like walk into a random dive bar, ask what they're serving for dinner. You know, I feel like there's a lot of beauty in just. Living a little bit gracefully in life.
2: Belly makes me want to eat less. Like if I went to a restaurant
0: touching me.
2: and they told me you have to review the food, I would walk out. Because the only food reviews I've ever written were on Yelp, and it was either the food was really good and I loved it, or the food was really bad and I'm never coming back. And I think the polarity of food reviews is very important to me. And I think reviewing everything you eat, it's not healthy. Just eat your food, and if you hate it, don't eat it again. And if you love it, eat some more. But the one really negative Yelp review I left was for the Stumptown Coffee Roasters in the Portland airport.
3: We have a listener on the line, actually. It's time for the listener on the line.
2: Wait. I'm telling a story. And I ordered a latte at this establishment, and this is back when I was lactose intolerant. I've since gotten over it. But I ordered, soy or oat milk. But I took a sip of the latte, and it clearly was not soy or oat milk. But I'm like, okay, like, I'm just going to drink it because it's not going to be that bad. But anyway, I left a negative review of this establishment on Yelp because if someone had had a dairy allergy, it could have really messed them up. And fortunately, I don't have a dairy allergy like that. But if I did, could have been pretty bad. And then after I leave this review, like literally 30 minutes after I post this review, a guy DMs me on Yelp. This guy named, I think it was Chris. And Chris says, I'm kind of worried because like I didn't know Yelp had DMs and to receive one is a little bit jarring. However, Chris says, do you remember who made you the latte? And I'm like, oh man, like I don't want to get anyone in trouble. But Chris goes, no, like, I used to work there and I quit because I hated all my coworkers and I want to know who it was so I can, like, think about them in a negative way. And I was like, oh, okay, Chris, I don't remember who made that latte, but I appreciate your solidarity. Chris, okay, that's my story.
0: Chris is just trying to live vicariously through you.
2: Is Annie still on the line?
0: No. We missed it.
2: Annie hung up.
0: The story didn't land with Annie. Was Chris just like living like vicariously through you? He was trying to hate.
2: Dude, he was. He was like, yeah, I quit and moved to Colorado.
0: That's so real.
2: Yeah.
3: Speaking of Colorado, is it potentially the best state in the whole union?
2: No.
0: It's actually, statistics say that's the most well-liked state in the U.S.
2: I do like Denver, but everyone's moving to Boulder, and I don't get it, because Boulder, very mid, in my opinion. Very, very mid.
3: How does Colorado have such good PR?
0: Also, that's a crazy take to say you like Denver over Boulder.
2: Boulder is a giant suburb. Like, it's one giant suburb.
0: Yeah, that's why it's awesome, is because it's just a bunch of rich people.
2: It takes 45 minutes to get anywhere in Boulder.
1: But that's every city. Like, not to add additional details here, but have you driven in L.A. before? Not to hype on the California slander, but
0: to be, yeah, I was gonna say, does no one likes LA for driving? Fair. Like that's like one of the things that everyone hates about it.
2: LA famously, if you mention it, people will be like, "Oh my god, the traffic is horrible."
0: That's like, dude, you, like what about Gotham City? Like everyone hates it there.
3: We're supposed to let listeners know that we can actually receive your texts at 855-723-9010. That is 855-723-9010.
1: Please do text. As you can tell, we have lots of things scheduled for the itinerary.
2: Wait,
1: but
2: where do the texts pop up?
3: They go straight into our brain.
0: We have
1: Neuralink the texts.
2: Clinical trials.
1: Okay, can we get the next item on the itinerary here? Is it AI? We need to scratch AI. I can't be doing that.
3: I believe
1: that.
3: We didn't ever wrap up the conversation about love. Maybe we can say that for next time. But we're going to talk about the Middle East.
2: He just did a drum roll.
0: It's, you know,
3: why is it called the Middle East? Is that a very Eurocentric perspective?
1: Yeah.
2: Yeah. Europe?
1: Yeah. Edward Said famously has a very good book on this. Everyone should
3: read
1: his book.
3: Would you say it's east or west of us?
2: It's both.
1: Wait, okay, we're looking it up on Gemini right now. Paulo, give us the Rita lowdown.
0: Wait.
2: Paulo is looking up, is Middle East PC?
0: Because I'm pretty sure it's not.
1: Never
0: mind, I'm wrong.
2: Gemini says it
3: Colonial.
2: Is.
3: Colonial.
2: Gemini says
3: Colonial.
2: It is.
3: Colonial.
0: Yeah, it's Eurocentric. Guys, we were on it before Gemini was. We're so tapped in. Why is it called the Middle East?
1: What
0: is because it's in the East.
1: What are they trying to call it instead now? Is it like West Asia? Like Central West Asia?
3: It's definitely not West Asia, though. That would also be kind of Asia-centric.
1: Do you think it's like Northeast Africa?
2: Can we talk about how European map makers just gave themselves their own continent? Because there's like...
0: <'Cause it's
2: laughs> there's nothing dividing Europe and Asia. They're like... They're very stuck together. Like, Europe... Europe, Eurasia, I should say, and Africa, you know, there's some water there, right? But Europe and Asia, there's nothing dividing these places.
3: That would be the absurd, Caucasus, though. Say, what about North and South America?
2: The Panama Canal cut it in half. There's no land there anymore.
0: It always really messed me up that Russia is like an Asian country. Like, it feels like because it's kind of in Europe, kind of in Russia.
3: It's actually all in Russia.
1: Is it?
0: Oh, it's kind of in Europe, kind of in Asia.
1: So it's technically a Asian country. Like, it's in the Asian continent, correct?
0: Yeah, I mean,
2: wait, which country?
1: Russia.
2: Part of it's, I think, technically in Europe.
0: Isn't it split in two?
1: Can we get a Google here, Paulo?
3: This just in from the Wall Street Journal: Kamala Harris's husband has privately told people he would prefer she doesn't run for president again, and some donors have told her a bid would be a long shot. What a doofus.
0: Are
3: it's not about him.
0: The Wall Street Journal.
3: It's about the people. It's about the people of America.
1: Why?
3: Come on, Mr. Harris.
1: Why is her husband
2: is
1: like
2: it his name is Doug?
3: It's 2026. Doug.
1: Oh, well, for the viewers who can't see Paulo's screen.
2: Hey, Jarvis, pull this up. Is Kamala Harris

0: and Kamala Harris's husband.
1: It is Doug.
0: His name's
1: Doug.
0: Doug.
1: It's Doug.
2: Doug him off.
3: Now, can we get a chat on this? I believe Doug is Jewish. Jewish.
2: Yeah, true.
0: Ben,
2: Polish Jewish refugee.
0: Ben, can you speak on this?
1: For context, Ben is Jewish.
2: You have anything to say?
0: Ben, you wanna speak on that?
3: It's true to see Jews in a position of power for once.
0: Do you think he's considered a trophy husband then?
3: Because
0: he has to be like the stay-at-home
2: dad. Let's see how attractive
3: he
2: is first.
3: In the same way that Michelle Obama is a trophy wife, which he isn't.
0: I'm not sure we're woke enough to understand the argument being made here.
3: Exactly.
0: Wow, Doug looks very... Kogan, you want to say that on the air real quick?
1: No, they don't know who that is. He just looks kind of like one of our
2: yeah, we're not going to dox one of our... my boss.
3: Let's just say... Six, seven.
1: For those in the know, 6'7".
2: The brush shirt.
0: Okay, we're pulling up a list of countries in multiple continents. Is that what's happening?
2: Yeah.
0: Oh, wow, the list is long.
2: There's like a lot of them.
0: Okay, never mind. Ben, you want to move us on to the next topic then?
3: All right,
1: Wait, what about...
2: Portugal a transcontinental country?
0: Well, because the islands, right?
1: It has
0: the
1: islands.
0: Yeah, is it the
2: guess, but like,
0: Azores? Anyone know the name of the island chain?
2: I don't know.
0: Azores? I don't know.
3: Oh. Azores.
0: Yeah.
3: There we go. Ooh.
0: There we go. See, I told you. It's technically an Oceania as well.
3: All right. For those who aren't watching, but are rather listening, those still in the 20th century, we are playing Wordle now. Does anybody have any ideas for the first guess?
0: I really like slate.
2: I think we got to go for radio.
0: Oh, radio. Oh, radio. Great idea. Wow.
2: It's also just like a good word to start with.
3: Ooh. R, yellow. A, green. And the O is yellow. Spoiler alert for all those who haven't done the Wordle yet today.
2: You could do manner is what I'm looking at. I feel like the O goes in the fourth slot is my guess.
3: That's a really good guess from Paolo. Oh, my goodness.
1: Oh, everything Major. Everything except the N is now green.
2: Actually, yeah, like
3: oh my goodness!
1: We just got it in three.
0: We got it in three.
3: History. Yeah. I don't think that's ever happened before.
2: We're like the Michael Jordan of Wordle guys.
0: breaking this just in from the texters and listeners that have joined us. There are two different requests for Paolo to give advice on Mario Kart.
2: On Mario Kart, specifically Mario Kart, not any other variation.
0: Yeah. Well, we can say, so we have this game at Stanford called Seltzer Mario Kart that involves us drinking a Spindrift, and you can't obviously drink and drive when you drink this Spindrift, so you have to either be holding the controller and driving or not holding the controller and drinking. So this is the variant that we like to play here at Stanford, innovation that excites. Paolo, can you give us some advice?
2: Yeah, as the resident Seltzer Mario Kart player here, I feel like the best advice I could give is just... like finish your seltzer really quickly and be good at Mario Kart.
1: Well, because for those familiar, Mario Kart actually gives you better power-ups the further back you are from first. So it's a very sound strategy to drop back into 12th at the start, especially if it's a longer track, and then take advantage of the power-ups because they get you to first pretty fast. So as long as you can drink your non-alcoholic seltzer relatively quickly, you're always in the running.
3: Is Mario Kart exposing our youth to socialist ideas through this kind of bringing people up through the back sort of method?
0: Pulling them up by their bootstraps.
2: Yeah, the blue shell is just taxation on the 1%.
1: And is Bullet Bill a social safety net?
2: That's Medicaid.
0: That is.
2: Notice how it's a bullet, really.
3: Maybe it's a more idealist system.
0: Do we think this is pre or post Obamacare, if we really want to get specific about it? Okay, any more strategies, Paolo?
2: Pick a good character. If you pick a bad character, it will be bad.
0: Carts or bikes, what's better?
2: Carts, but me and Kogan have been trying to learn how to do bikes because they use a different drift system.
1: Yeah, we want to be able to pick a random character and beat anyone we go up against to like truly show that we are the best Mario Kart players on campus and perhaps the world. That is what we would like to be able to do. All right, Ben's on his phone. He-

0: I think he's coming up with something for us.
1: Ben, take it away.
2: I was hoping to go to Home Depot this weekend.
1: Uh-huh.
2: To go pick up some wood. Me and Kogan have plans to build a double-decker couch.
1: Ooh.
2: At some point.
0: We do. the plan for this is our initial plan was to have the couches kind of just stacked on top of each other like a bunk bed. However, we think a tiered / staggered system might be optimal, because you don't necessarily want everyone's feet hanging in your face while you're sitting on the bottom couch. I think everyone can agree with that. So if we put the top couch further back, right, their feet will be behind the faces of the people on the lower level couch, which I think is far more optimal. But I think that introduces a new construction challenge.
1: Paulo, you are a civil engineer. Is that correct?
2: That is correct. I study structural engineering.
1: Structural engineering. So if there's anyone that I trust to build a super solid double-decker couch...
0: Could you use this as your capstone, do you think?
1: Ooh.
2: Yeah, normally for the capstone we design a building, but what if I just... Yeah, screw that. I'm just going to make a couch. It's pretty fi.
1: What if the building was the double-decker couch? Like, you had a whole building's worth of stuff underneath the double-decker couch.
2: Like a fridge, or like what do you mean?
1: I don't know. That's aren't you the civil engineer?
2: Yeah, but like I just make the buildings. I don't like put stuff in it.
1: Oh, that's fair.
0: You ever seen a circular building? I've seen several circular buildings, and I always wonder if the people or the entities, the companies that inhabit these buildings, have to get like custom furniture to accommodate like the curve of the wall, right? Because you want to use all that space if you have a cool space like that. And I think it would be really, really difficult to find furniture that's already like the right shape for that. So I think you'd have to get it all custom, which I think that would be difficult, right?
3: Now, Paolo and I have been writing a script for a movie, and we thought we'd test some lines here. So, in character.
2: Yeah, this is, it's called Waiting for Paolo. Do you want to be Estragon or Vladimir? okay.
3: Charming spot. Inspiring prospects. Let's go.
2: We can't.
3: Why not?
2: We're waiting for Paolo.
3: Ah, you sure it was here?
2: What?
3: That we were to wait?
2: He said by the tree. They look at the tree. Do you see any others?
3: What is it?
2: I don't know, a willow?
3: Where are the leaves?
2: It must be dead.
3: No more weeping.
2: Or perhaps it's not the season.
3: Looks to me more like a bush.
2: A shrub.
3: A bush.
2: What are you insinuating? That we've come to the wrong place?
3: He should be here.
2: He didn't say for sure he'd come.
3: And if he doesn't come?
2: We'll come back tomorrow.
3: And the day after tomorrow.
2: Do you guys have any notes?
1: Can we get some context for Kogan and I, who are super confused sitting on the right side?
2: We wrote this.
1: Oh.
0: are you allowed to say that?
2: No, that's probably libel.
0: They did not write this. I think it's fan fiction.
2: Are you familiar with Waiting for Godot?
3: We changed it to Paolo.
2: It's like a very famous play. And it's about like...
0: It's not fan fiction. It's a very famous play.
2: Yeah, it's about like existentialism and stuff. But Waiting for Paolo sounds
0: thrilling.
2: You ever watched like Wayne's World?
0: I have not ever watched Wayne's World.
2: Really? I feel like you love Wayne's World.
0: What's the premise?
2: It's these two guys, and they have a TV show. It's like MTV, and they have this TV show where they just do stuff, and then
0: music videos.
2: I think for some extent, it's kind of you know, like Good Mythical Morning.
0: Mm, yeah.
2: It's
0: yes,
2: kind of like that,
0: yes.
2: But like a TV show.
3: Ooh, this just in: Mars House is serving Brazilian pork
2: feijoada. It's a Brazilian dish.
3: For dinner tonight. Shall we all go?
2: Like, you passed it off. I think all the restaurants are also serving that. And 680 has a pretty good feijoada, if I do say so myself.
3: Do all the row houses have a vibe-coded website?
2: You got me there. Dang it.
3: for context, all four of us are residential assistants, or as the woke police like to say,
0: residential student leaders.
1: Which means we do this educational only service opportunity and also get paid for it. Would that be an accurate way to characterize the woke media's description of our job?
0: Do we get paid? We receive a stipend.
1: Oh, yes. Yeah. Wait, critical
2: Actually,
1: detail.
2: Critically, critical, we don't get paid.
1: Critically, yeah.
2: Because we don't get taxed on it either.
1: Are we technically independent contractors? Is that our...
4: No.
1: We just get an educational stipend.
2: It's a stipend for our education. Yeah.
1: Wow. Well, I've had to do a lot of things that I would not consider particularly educational to me while being a residential student leader.
3: It's all...
2: What do you mean? I've learned a lot.
1: Oh, I've learned a lot too, but I'm trying to think of one of the things that was not educational to me recently. I think having to tell the Stanford, whatchamacallit, maintenance people to not drop their tools on our resident's head, I would not consider that particularly educational for me.
3: You know what is an absurd policy? Residential student leaders are not allowed to drive their residents to the hospital.
1: Oh, let's talk about it.
3: In a time of need.
1: Let's talk about this.
3: Frankly, this university might just be run by lawyers. And I know it's ironic saying that in our tuxedos and briefcases, but we hope you take this earnestly.
2: I mean, the first show we're gonna get taken off, guys. The first show, we're like, yeah, screw the university policies.
0: Are you allowed to say that on air? Is that a swear word? I don't think it is, right? No, that's a.
2: No, it's not.
0: Okay.
2: Yeah,
0: okay.
2: Show.
0: Good.
2: Don't worry
0: okay,
2: about
0: good.
2: It.
0: We looked it up beforehand, actually.
2: Yeah. It's a yeah.
0: What do you think like the worst thing you can say on air is?
2: Well, we should answer the question. That's
1: we are not guys, finding that out
2: it
1: today.
2: It is day one. It is day one.
3: Again, for the listeners, you can text us at 855-723-9010. Again, that is 855-723-9010.
2: Yeah, thank you to the person who asked for Barcelona by Ed Sheeran.
0: That was for the last show.
1: Yeah.
2: I know. I was just. But we could just listen to it again.
3: We might be due for Barcelona by Ed Sheeran. Actually, it all comes together. This is the time of the show when it all wraps up together. Ed Sheeran being canceled for the Middle East.
2: Oh, true.
3: How about
2: oh.
3: it?
1: Say more. Because he recently got taken off all of his.
2: No.
1: No.
2: Everyone
1: else got taken off. Macklemore did.
2: Macklemore or Pitbull?
1: Macklemore.
2: I always forget.
1: Very similar artists from the 2010s.
2: They're kind of the same in my mind. Macklemore got taken off all the tours, yeah.
0: You know, I know Thrift Shop by Macklemore. That's the only song by him that I'm familiar with. However, we cannot play that on air. However, are you familiar with Weird Al Yankovic? No. We can't sing that song on air. It has lots of bad words in it.
2: Well, we can acapella it and just.
0: But you know, Weird Al Yankovic has a clean polka remix of Thrift Shop along with other songs. Can we pull it up, please, Jarvis?
2: Yeah, can you use the mouse?
0: Yeah.
3: Where am I clicking?
1: Well, while they're doing that,
2: into the search bar.
0: Click the search bar.
2: Can you click it? Can you click it again?
3: So this is like
0: Weird Al. I forget what it's called. Just look up Weird Al Thrift Shop.
1: Weird Al? Is that the name of the
3: artist? Who is Weird Al? Link?
2: You don't know Weird Al?
0: You don't know Weird Al?
1: No.
2: No way!
0: My first concert that I went to was when I was like 12 years old. I went to Weird Al Yankovic with my whole family, and it was so good that I didn't go to another concert for about 10 years. My second concert ever was Noah Kahan the summer after my freshman year of college. And it was awesome. Oh, here

0: right there.
1: That is Weird Al. Yeah, I've never seen this guy.
0: He does like covers.

0: And folks, that was Now That's What I Call Polka by Weird Al Yankovic. I hope you enjoyed.
1: Caller ID. We were talking on the during the song that on the side there's a photo of Michael Jackson, but his face has been superimposed by the streamer Speed. And it's like a 1 hour of silence occasionally interrupted by something. I do think that's a really funny bit for the radio shows. We just put one of those on at the start, and then every once in a while it's just like a random noise goes off.
0: May I suggest lead pipe falling sound effect?
1: I love that one.
2: Can I use my own money? Red flag.
0: They're playing an ad. They're playing an ad. They didn't pay for this.
1: Oh, the double ad, bro. What do you think is... Okay. Should we skip and see if we can find one?
0: No, I think we should just wait.
3: All right. Now we'll keep this going. For long-time listeners, we appreciate you. We love you. Keep saying those Tetson at 855-723-9010. Now our most classic segment for longtime listeners, we're going to call one of our moms. Ooh.
1: Do we want a rock, paper, scissors?
3: Meeny, miny, miny, moe, catch a tiger by its toe. If he hollers, let it go. My mom pitched the best one, and you are...
1: It's wow, sad. And it's Ben's mom.
0: It's Ben's mom.
1: It's going to be really sad if she doesn't pick up.
4: I hope Ben's mom picks up. I love Ben's mom.
3: 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I did call her this morning. So,
4: did you tell her you were going to call her on the radio?
1: No, I think that's part of the joy.
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3: Hello, you have Paolo, Kogan, Ben, and Sam.
6: Hi, Ben's mom.
0: Ben, you're not talking in the microphone. They can't hear you, I don't think.
3: Do you have anything to say for the listeners?
5: Hi, Ben's friends. no, greetings from beautiful Portland on this Friday fall evening.
3: And do you have any rationale for why Oregon is a much better state than Colorado?
5: Ooh, than Colorado specifically. I prefer the climate. It's not as dry myself. And having been a born and raised Oregonian, and I did live in Colorado for a couple of years. I think it's a great state as well, but Pacific Northwest. This is my home. These are my peaks. We have the mountains and the beach, and we have a lot of river and other rivers running straight through our city.
3: Could not have said it better myself. Thank you, Mom, and I love you. We all love you. And
0: We do.
3: We'll talk to you later.
5: Yeah, happy weekend, all.
3: Happy weekend.
0: Happy weekend. Wise words.
1: Michael Jackson really has something to say about that.
4: there's a couple of those white noise videos that you can listen to like while you're going to sleep, or maybe the study music ones where it's like, you know, lo-fi study music, and there's just like a blood-curdling scream like 2 hours into the mix, and you don't know which one you're gonna get, if you're gonna get one that's just normal.
0: Is that legal?
4: They're still up.
0: Is it okay to make a white noise video that's not as advertised? Because I think that could cause emotional distress.
1: I mean, you can, like, I don't think you have to do anything.
4: So, should we talk about taxes now? Anyone want to talk about taxes? Thoughts?
1: No, I'm okay.
4: Okay. Moving on to the next subject.
7: We only have 6.5 minutes left.
1: This is true.
4: That's 6.5 minutes of beauty right there.
1: How often do you think is, like, what's the right ratio of Michael Jackson to silence in, like, these videos? Like, what's the second interval you should have in between each one?
0: I think you have to stop expecting it in between each noise.
1: Because
0: from my memory, the lead pipe video, the one that makes the loud clanging noise every once in a while, it's too frequent for how jarring it is. I think this is the perfect frequency, because we kind of stop thinking about it, and then Michael reminds us that he's here with us.
1: And he's back. Anything to say, Michael Jackson? No.
4: Ben, you got anything to say? He's been a little quiet. Can we get some thoughts?
6: Did anybody go to the career fair on campus this week?
4: I got a free water bottle from the Hudson River trading people.
6: Wow. Do you feel like you...
8: Wow.
6: Does that water bottle convince you to maybe think about HRT?
4: No, I just really needed a new Nalgene, so here we are.
0: Oh, it's one of the orange ones?
4: Yeah.
0: The orange one. I see those everywhere.
1: Have you been thinking about HRT recently, Sam?
4: Nope, can't say I have.
0: Wait, but you have the water bottle for Hudson River Trading. How do you not think about it every time you...
4: I immediately covered it with a sticker, I'm going to be honest.
1: So he does not support HRT, let it be known.
0: This is
1: keep it on the record, Sam Yucker does not support HRT.
0: This is important. Which sticker?
4: It was a KZSU sticker.
0: Oh, topical.
4: Yeah, 90.1 FM, KZSU.
6: I don't believe you, Sam. This is your first... Have you been in this building before, Sam?
1: Yeah, day one.
4: This is my second time on this building. I was previously a guest on Who Drives a Bus.
0: On this building?
4: In this building.
1: Well, yeah, we're in Main Quad. We've been recording this
4: in our suits and our briefcases. Yeah.
0: Oh, right. I completely forgot.
4: Okay, and then last 4 minutes, are there any wise words we want to part onto the audience before we leave?
6: So back to this career fair.
4: Yeah.
6: Like, why are all these fancy big wig companies trying to recruit us measly Stanford students?
1: I feel like measly is a little pessimistic. I don't know.
4: I'd say we're very... what is the word where you're easily influenced? Easily swayed.
1: Maybe so. We're only measly because us four are not the people going to the career fair.
4: Yeah.
1: Like, I think the people going to the career fair are, like, very driven.
4: Yeah.
0: They want jobs.
6: I want a job.
4: I want a job, too.
1: We are doing a radio show at 5 p.m. on Friday.
0: I have also been applying to jobs, though. I'd say maybe two or three jobs this week I applied to.
1: Why do you have your sequence keys on you? What the heck? Dude, those are like $3,500 if you lose them. They're $35,000. Like,
4: I had to let it
0: rest. Is it $3,500?
6: That is not true. That is not true. That's if you lose the key that's inside of the vault.
1: Oh.
6: That's the really expensive one.
1: Oh, I'm going to lose my money.
0: Which? How does a key cost $35,000? I just don't understand how that's possible.
1: What if it's a lot of money? I don't know.
0: Do we have a caller?
1: We do. We also are mostly out of time.
0: We should pick up the call.
6: Hello?
0: Can you relay what they're saying? I don't think we can't hear them.
6: True. We do support gender affirming care.
1: Yeah, don't worry. Yeah, we are actually big proponents of gender affirming care.
6: But we do not support.
1: Sorry to scare you with that.
6: We do not support Hudson River Trading.
1: Yeah, let's be clear. Sorry about that.
6: Thank you so much, caller. Do you have any other messages for the audience? All right, we appreciate you.
1: We appreciate you, listeners. Thanks for listening. Do we want to do a slide off?
6: I want to end with the greatest quote in the history of the world. Having now finished the work assigned me, I retire from the great theater of action, and bidding farewell to the august body under whom I have long acted, I here offer my commission and take leave of all the employments of public life.
4: That's beautiful.
6: Greatest moment in American history, greatest moment
0: was
6: in
0: that,
6: history.
0: Was that Washington? Was that George?
6: That's George Washington.
0: G-Dub?
6: Refusing to become king.
4: Mr. Apple.
0: I'm glad he didn't become king.
6: Now let us call... let us point your attention towards us, similarly stepping away from the kingdom of these mites and humbly transitioning to the next show.
1: I'm Paulo.
6: I'm Ben.
0: I'm Kogan.
4: And I'm Sam.
1: And this is KZSU 90.1 FM. Thanks for listening. We're going to end off here with some ambient music. Yeah, hope you come back next week.
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Welcome to a fresh edition of Soul Street here on Stampin' Radio, KZSU. Thank you so much for tuning in, and so happy to have you. Bobby Patterson finishing out that set with one of his all-star classics, The Knockout Power of Love from the Jetstar label. Started out today with Booker T and the MGs, their Melting Pot, Stax release, and the birthday man himself, born this day in 1939 in Leno, Tennessee, Mr. O.V. Wright. We'll get to his stats a little later on. I'm In Your Corner from the Backbeat label from O.V. Rhonda Davis, early in the set with Can You Remember? Recording for the Duke label. And Bobby, otherwise known as Guitar Bennett, Never Gonna Let You Go. 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And Margie Joseph, straight out of the Stax family, offered up Strung Out. 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Wright. Some treasured moments.

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Texas Johnny Brown there with his infamous instrumental, Snake Hips. We heard from the birthday man, Mr. O.V. Wright, I'll Take Care of You. And that's what I'm going to do all the way till 9 o'clock tonight. Ruby Johnson, straight out of the stacks. Stable, If I Ever Needed Love. And her stablemate, Johnny Taylor, with Just the One I've Been Looking For. And out of Houston, Texas, on the Duke label, the Lamp Sisters with Sweet Daddy Soul. And we had to let OV open up the set one more time. Treasured Moments from the Backbeat label. Right here in Oakland, California, some folks working real hard. 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

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Well, let's get back to OV now. He was born this day in 1939 in Leno, Tennessee, just outside Memphis. And by 6 years old, he was a star in the church. Went on to sing with quite a few different gospel groups. We'll get into the real particulars in a little while. But here he is. Not a gambler, but man, he was playing that ace of spades.

that's exactly what we're doing down here, having a funky good time. Stanford Radio's presentation of Soul Street every Friday from 6 to 9. Tell your friends, at least for the rest of the quarter, barring Stanford sports, of course. Tonight, celebrating the birthday of the one and only O.V. Wright. Ace of Spades at the top of the set with Mr. O.V. from the Backbeat label. Margie Joseph, rare, unissued Atlantic. We heard It's Growing. Bobby Moore and the Rhythm Aces, straight off the Checker label with Reaching Out. Laura Lee offered up It's How You Make It Good from the Chess label. We heard Bobby Bland in there with that beautiful, fully stringed up Share Your Love With Me. And Sexton offered up You're Gonna Miss Me. And O.V. Wright finished it all up with I'm Gonna Forget About You, Baby. But I'll never forget about you. You know why? I love everybody, especially you, baby. You know what I mean? Remember, every Saturday morning, there's a lot of love coming out of the airwaves here at KZSU. It's M.E.O., your beautiful radio host, with her show, Music Casserole, and it's a perfect description. She plays it all and has a good time doing it. 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Remember as well, the sound is archived up to 2 weeks after every broadcast. 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

0: this hour is being pre-recorded. It is KZSU Stanford, another edition of Soul Street here on Friday night. Got a special dedication now to a couple of lovers way down south. This is some of their favorite. They said, play some Aretha. I said, gladly. This is going out to Steve and Martha, way down Mexico way. Here's Aretha live at the Fillmore Auditorium a long time ago.
1: For all of us here at Fillmore West, this is a long-awaited privilege and a great pleasure to bring on the number one lady, Miss Aretha Franklin.

promise you we'll give it back. We're gonna do a little of this, some of that, and more or less, overall, just feel good. Like I said, let it all hang out. Every last bit of it.

you get?

Aretha, live at Fillmore West, introduced by Bill Graham, the late, with an all-star band that night. They recorded for three nights in a row and came out as an album live at Fillmore West. Many years later, Rhino Handmade, Rhino the company, who had access to the Atlantic catalog, put together a four CD box set called Don't Fight the Feeling, releasing all three nights on four CDs. And that was some unissued, previously unissued stuff until they put that box out. Respect, Call Me, and Love the One You're With. And Aretha was one of those few artists that could take another artist's composition, performance, and song and make it better. Going out to two lovers way down south, Mexico way, baby. Steve and Martha. Keep it up. A few words about O.V. Wright, the birthday man. Now, he was born in 1939 in Leno, Tennessee, just outside Memphis. And by 1945, at age six, he had become the star of the church choir. It was apparent to everybody, especially the oldsters and the youngsters too, that he had the voice. They called it the gift, and he was going places. At a very young age, he ended up working with several of the great gospel groups, the Memphis Five Harmoniers, Spirit of Memphis Quartet, the Luckett Brothers, the Highway QCs, and finally, the Sunset Travelers. He recorded with them in his late teens for the Peacock label. They were a large purveyor of gospel music at the time. Peacock out of Houston, Texas. Then he got discovered by a great songwriter, Roosevelt Jameson. Roosevelt would go on to write one of the classic all-time soul anthems, That's How Strong My Love Is. And he took O.V. and went to Gold Wax Records, small Memphis label, and they said, hell yeah, let's do it. So they recorded the A-side, There Goes My Used to Be, and the B-side, That's How Strong My Love Is, hoping that A-side would really play. But the DJs caught on to the B-side, as they usually did. And it started to blow up. And then the owner of Peacock Records, that wasn't part of that deal at all, remembered that this kid, Mr. O.V. Wright, had been in the Travelers band. And he got his lawyer together and sued Gold Wax Records to make that 45 go away, and brought O.V. Wright into the fold of Peacock Duke and Backbeat. And for the next few years, O.V. Wright was recording exclusively for Don Robey's Backbeat label. But that 45 did make it out from Gold Wax. I brought it today just for you, baby. Here's the A and B side. There Goes My Used to Be, and That's How Strong My Love Is. O.V. Wright, sock it to me, baby.

0: Hovey right there with the very rare Gold Wax 45 that got taken off the market over a lawsuit. His first official recording in secular music. Don Roby, the owner of Peacock, who he had informally been signed to as a singer of a group. Don exercised his authority, got his lawyer, and sure enough won the case. Well, OV hit the ground running and went to work recording for Backbeat, Don Roby's other label. And here he is with three in a row, right out of the gate. Everybody knew he was going to be big.
1: Hey, baby, come on in. The party's swinging. Me and Heather sit down. I don't want...

Joanna into the jury. I intend to prove beyond a shadow of doubt that we are innocent and true love is not a crime.

the birthday man himself, Mr. O.V. Wright. Overton Virtus, born this day in 1939, outside Memphis in Leno, Tennessee. When You Took Your Love From Me, these are all Backbeat recordings early in his career. Eight Men in Four Women. The classic, You're Gonna Make Me Cry, and I Don't Want to Sit Down. I just could play snippets of some of those for you because we're running a little close on the time. We're going to get back to OV at the top of the next hour, but many, many years ago, right here at Stanford, Noelle Hanrahan graduated. She took her tape recorder to Pennsylvania's Death Row. She wanted to record the commentaries of an amazing reporter and political prisoner, Mumia Abu-Jamal. Well, he's still locked up, and she's still recording his commentaries. And now it's a platform online called Prison Radio. And there are many, many, many people working on that platform and many voices coming out from behind the walls. And I think it's a critical moment in time that we get those voices out from behind the walls because there are things going on we wouldn't approve of. And the only way we're going to find out is platforms like Prison Radio. They're nonprofit and they need our help, and we definitely need theirs. 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Right here in the Bay Area, we've been blessed in a major way. Kid Anderson came from the Netherlands up that way many years ago as a guitar player, and he stuck around the Bay Area because he liked it here. Turns out nobody knew, but Kid's a genius. And besides being a guitar player, doesn't sing. Well, he sings a little. That's not his main forte, though. He went out and bought some recording equipment, set it up in his living room, and the rest is history. The living room is now called Greaseland. It's intact and working every day, 24/7. Kid has pumped out well over 200 full-length releases on quite a few different labels, and now it's the hub of

soul and blues in the world. People are flying in from all over to record at Kid Anderson's Greaseland Studios. We're going to play the rest of this hour out with some of those classic recordings. They brought Sonny Green up from Los Angeles. He's a Louisiana native who'd been in Southern California for over 40 years. Only put out 45s up to that time. And right around 2020, 21 maybe, at the height of the pandemic, they brought him in. Of course, they were all wearing masks. Here's Sonny Green, the legend from his little village, Greaseland recorded release, Found One Soul Singer, with a kid help, composed by Kid Anderson.

not since the heyday of Muscle Shoals, Alabama, the Fame Recording Studios, and all the rest down there. And that was a long, long, long, long time ago. Has the world ever seen a situation like this? And it happens to be in one of the most insane, precarious areas on the planet right now. The home of the infamous AI monster that's about ready to devour humanity. The headquarters of big tech. A definite problematic situation for humanity as well. Something we're going to have to get over if we want to move on. And yet, here's this kid from way up above England, out in the North Country, comes to play guitar, buy some recording equipment, and Greaseland is born, and all those recordings came out of there, and they're still happening every day. He assembled it all from nothing. Sonny Green there with the Ted Taylor classic, Be Ever Wonderful, from his release, Found One Soul Singer. Harrell Davenport from Mississippi, one of the latest releases out of Greaseland, with Spinning. Diuna Greenleaf out of Houston, Texas, for Little Village, with My Turn, My Time. Tia Carroll from right here in the Bay Area, from her Little Village release. Gotta have this with Never Let Me Go. And Sonny Green started it all out with a original composition from Kid Anderson and Rick Estrin, I Got There. Amazing material in amazing times. Blowing my mind for sure. Remember, the ACLU Foundation is there to help. They've been fighting for our rights for longer than a lot of us have been alive. Keep their number on your body in case you get caught up in some kind of situation where masked bandits on the street don't believe what you're telling them and they want to haul you off. That happens every day in America now. And remember, Saturday mornings, 9 to noon, it's another edition of Blues with a Feeling with the Bird of Paradise. Don't miss it if you love the blues or if you just love music. Do remember, our sound is archived up to 2 weeks after every broadcast. If you miss it, get to the Big Red homepage and look for that three-line box in the upper right-hand corner. You'll know what to do. This hour has been pre-recorded for your personal protection and pleasure. Oh, and she'll like it too. This is KZSU Stanford, student-run community radio for over 75 years. Let's get back to OV now. He's into something he just can't shake loose.

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I can't shake it loose, no.

right into this first part of the last hour of Soul Street for tonight, celebrating the legacy and times of O.V. Wright. Heartaches, finishing up that set. We heard from Reuben Bell before that for the Silver Fox label, Actions Speak Louder Than Words. Laura Lee gave us It's All Wrong, But It's All Right. Clarence Carter in there, one of the soul icons of his generation, Take Me, Use Me, with a completely unknown female vocalist helping him out. I mean, AI didn't even know who it was. And if AI don't know it, nobody does, right? Yeah, right. No, it just never got credited at down at Muscle Shoals and at the Fame Studio. They never wrote her name down. Take Me, Use Me, Clarence Carter. Etta James with her classic, I'd Rather Go Blind, from the Cadet label. And O.V. Wright started it all out when he finally broke loose from Don Roby at Backbeat Peacock Duke Records. He went right back to Memphis and signed up with Willie Mitchell's High label. And we heard a track from there, Into Something I Can't Shake Loose. Well, here's something you might want to latch on to and don't let go. Democracy at Work is a nonprofit 501c3 organization that advocates for worker cooperatives, democratic workplaces, using that as a key path to a different, stronger democratic economic system. You can find all of it online at democracyatwork.org. Well, that soul music influenced everybody on the planet. And right in its path was young white guys. They were hearing it on the radio, and some of them had voices. That came to be known as blue-eyed soul. And it's legendary now, and it's still happening. But here's some of the best of it. One of the great ones, Charlie Rich. Sock It To Me, Baby.

1990, the Vaughn Brothers breaking out with their first release as the Vaughn Brothers. Stevie Ray and his brother Jimmy. And it was an everything record. It had some good time rock and roll, some rhythm and blues, and even some soul. TikTok. To think back, we had an opportunity to do the right thing. 1990, I was there and I remember. Oh well, next time, next planet. From their family style release on Epic. Before that, George Soule, still with us, by the way. Not supposed to give up a person's age, but he's 80 years old. One of the great voices of blue-eyed soul. Better make use of what you got. Good advice there. Dan Penn, one of the classic soul singers and songwriters of his generation in the blue-eyed soul category. Downright Uptight Good Woman. Eddie Hinton, one of those whiskey-soaked, down-dirty, serious blue-eyed soul men. Make It Easy on Me, Baby, from his 1991 release on Bullseye Blues, Cry and Moan. And Charlie Rich, one of the all-time classics, went from Sun Records all the way out to, oh gosh, he recorded for everybody, When Something Is Wrong With My Baby. Well, speaking of Let's Try to Do the Right Thing, right here on the peninsula, Life Moves, the organization, is creating pathways to stable housing by providing interim housing, customized supportive services, access to resources for individuals experiencing homelessness. They do that by 26 service sites between Davie City and San Jose. 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The last 20 minutes is sold now. Let's get back to O.V. Wright. He found out that everybody knows.

That wraps it up for another edition of Soul Street here on Stamford Radio, KZSU. Thank you so much for tuning in. That was O.V. Wright with his classic Monkey Dog from the Backbeat label. We heard from Spencer Wiggins, another one of those amazing Southern Soul voices. I'm at the breaking point, baby. His brother, Percy, who's still pounding it out with the classic Dark End of the Street with the Bow Keys out of Memphis. James Carr gave us These Ain't Teardrops in My Eyes, baby. These ain't raindrops in my eyes, they're teardrops. Johnny Adams, the Tin Canary out of New Orleans with Proud Woman. And O.B. Wright started it all out, Everybody Knows. If you need some information to navigate this insane dumpster fire we find ourselves in these days, surrounded on all sides by evil, Democracy Now! Is your source, shining a light on stories the corporate media doesn't want you to know about. It's a daily news feed, a dedicated social justice platform, and one of the deepest online archives on the planet, all totally accessible at democracynow.org. Once again, thank you so much for tuning in. Thank you so much for letting me be myself one more time. Stay well, be strong, keep tough. And don't ever, ever, ever let the bastards get you down. Stand by for the inimitable, the one and only M. Smooth and the Urban Inner City Experience. He might just blow your funky mind. I'm out, baby. Peace.

But I'm smooth in the house. Mighty tough to get here, but I am definitely in the house. Staff is in my morning again, so a little busy around the campus, but nonetheless, I am here and I'll be doing it till midnight. 650-723-9010. That's a request line. Get yourself in the place. I'm smooth, rocking it till midnight.

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He's definitely tell you, the singing MC Breeze and DJ Trevor, damn, I'm good. Back to the year 1988. It is KZSU, and I'm going to take you 1 year preceding, all right? And, of course, going out to, I'm going to send out a love song to Mr. Uvila. He's wandering around the studios. You can check him out every Sunday night, Monday morning, midnight till 3. Right after all that hip-hop hilarity. 9 hours of it, then you get

not going for that. Because it's not that time, you see? So what you're gonna have to do is straighten up and fly right and just bow out gracefully, love. But listen, I don't feel like talking anymore. Why don't you just call me later?

Yeah, flipping that sample from The Art of Noise. That is King Sun D. Moet going back to the year 1987 with Hey Love, Zakiya Records. And we got, what, 42 minutes past the hour of 9 o'clock. It's about that time to run down all the tracks that we've been listening to. Preceding King Sun was the singing MC Breeze and DJ Trevor with Damn I'm Good. That was a 4th and Broadway release. Back to the year 1988. Then something brand new from Giant Panda off of their album Electric Razor. Laser, I should say, on Stress Recordings. Track we

The YGs with Something for the Heads. The Prez Records, 1993. LZ, something brand new off of his album The Preface. Track entitled Colors on Fat Beats.

Oak, 10 o'clock. 10 o'clock, we're going to take you back in hip-hop history. Flashbacks. Even though I've been running a lot of them, I'm going to hit you one more. Got it queued up. Another on that, kind of that love tip that they were doing back in the late 80s. This one was from the year 1988. And it was later flipped by LL Cool J. But this is the original one, alright? Check it out.

Yeah, big shouts out to Iris, the wild thing out there. 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
1: Yes, indeed. 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KZSU Stanford to be exact, and it is that time to take you back in hip-hop history, yeah. We are dipping into it, the flashbacks right here at KZSU. 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

He calls it Exclusive Mix Volume 1. A lot of classics in that one. 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I'll be doing it till midnight. 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

urban inner city experience is winding down. But before I get on out of here, some announcements. I gotta tell you what you've been listening to. All kinds of good stuff. Let's start off with the announcements here. Do you have questions about 3-day notices, 30-day notices, unlawful detainers, security deposits, repairs, or rental agreements? 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Once again, that is www.savedarfur.org. Let me tell you what you've been listening to. Now that we got the announcements out the way, in the background, and what we just heard was Roddy Rah with Whip. That is on the Jazzy Sport record label out of Japan. Yeah, Japan only press on that joint. Preceding that was the Blade Runners with North Side of Tobin, better known as the remix of The Bridge, MC Shan. That's a limited 7-inch release on TBR Recordings. Buff One and Invincible, along with Guilty Simpson, brought you Pretty Baby. That's on the A-Side recording label. Sean Jackson, something brand new by him. Feeling Jack on Tress Recordings. Then taking you back a little ways, Red Hot Love of Tone featuring M.O.P., Notorious, B.I.G., and Organized Confusion with For My Knuckles. Select Recordings and some other stuff that we heard. A little Queen Latifah, De La Soul. Yeah, a little remix to Mama Gave Birth to the Soul Children. Tommy Boy Recordings, 1990. The Young Black Teenagers were Blowing Up the Spot. S-O-U-L Recordings, 1992. The Jazz featuring Jay-Z, Pumpin'. EMI Recordings, 1989. The Fushnikins Kings with Some Dumb Monkey. That was the year 1995 on Jive Recordings. And Robbie B and DJ Jazz, The Heart of South Philly, Rough House, 1989. Yeah, some new joints, some old classics. Just flipping it up tonight, man. Just for you on the Urban Inner City Experience. And talking about flipping it up, how about a little bit of that West Coast vibe from the early 90s? Yeah, check out these cats.

1991, Compton's Most Wanted. Yeah, with Compton's Lynching. It's KZSU 90.1 FM, and I know all the folks out there, either you're heading out to the club, doing your thing. If you're around your house, you may be playing a little video games, listening to the Urban Interstate Experience.

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1: Guess what, kiddies? I gotta get on out of here. 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I know someone's up next after me. 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Who's up next? Get in here. DJ Tim? With what?
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1: You have reached the music of a lost civilization. I'm Jeff, your host, The Last Dinosaur. 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Now, my traditional format has been to do a bunch of classic rock first and then get into some jazz fusion later. You know, it's funny. I keep getting stuck doing the classic rock, and I just can't quite yank you guys away and just get you over to the jazz fusion. And, you know, I think I'm just going to take a break from my usual style. I'm just going to do some pretty much jazz fusion straight from the right from the beginning. So let's just get started. This one's fresh out of Spain. It's from the Iceberg Band, the Sentiments album, Bal de las Flores.

That was Sean Lane, Esperanto, from his Powers of Ten album. Before that, we heard Gamelon, Souvenirs, from the Gamelon album. We started that set with Iceberg, Bal de las Fulas, from their Sentiments album. Next, let's go to Chick Corea and Return to Forever, Majestic Dance, from their Romantic Warrior album.

That was Richie and Auntie, Persian Rug, from the Generator album. Before that, we heard Brand X, Dead Pretty, from their Missing Period. We heard Al Di Meola's Beyond the Mirage, from his Infinite Desire album. We started that set with Stu Hamm's Count Zero from Kings of Sleep. This is KZSU Stanford, 90.1 FM. 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I'm Jeff, your host, The Last Dinosaur. You've reached the music of a lost civilization. Next, let's go to Pat Metheny Group, Phase Dance.

That was Steve Morse, The Road Home, from his High Tension Wires album. Before that, we had Brand X, Miserable Virgin, from their Missing Period album. We started that set with Pat Metheny Group, Phase Dance, from the Pat Metheny Group album. Next, we're going to Camel, Free Fall, from their Mirage album.

That was the Mark Barney Project, New Boots, from the Truth and Shredding album. Before that, we heard Dennis Chambers, Straight Red, from his Big City album. We started that set with Camel, Free Fall, from the Mirage album. Next, let's go to Tony Williams' Lifetime, Protocosmos, from the Collection album.

0: That was National Health, Dreams Wide Awake, from their Playtime album. Before that, we had Billy Cobham, Antares, from his Flight Time album. We started that set with Tony Williams' Lifetime, Proto Cosmos, from The Collection. This has been The Music of a Lost Civilization. I'm Jeff, your host, The Last Dinosaur, signing off. Good night.
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And at the bottom of every hour, a track recently added to our rotation of the very latest music in our library.

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0: This is Zootopia on KZSU Stanford, playing tracks from albums our DJs have played the most over the last 25 years. And at the bottom of every hour, a track recently added to our rotation of the very latest music in our library.
1: I've never been brave. 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

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And at the bottom of every hour, a track recently added to our rotation of the very latest music in our library.

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0: This is Zootopia on KZSU Stanford, playing tracks from albums our DJs have played the most over the last 25 years. And at the bottom of every hour, a track recently added to our rotation of the very latest music in our library.
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0: This is Zootopia on KZSU Stanford, playing tracks from albums our DJs have played the most over the last 25 years. And at the bottom of every hour, a track recently added to our rotation of the very latest music in our library.
1: I can't.

lunch menu for the week of Monday, May the 6th through Friday, May the 10th for the Charlotte-Mecklenburg schools. Monday, it's National Nurses Day. If you know a nurse, tell her to call the old lunch menu man. Now, back to the menu. Monday, Z-I-P-A-Z. 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It's pizza for the specialty of the day, or P-B-N-J sandwich. Sunflower seeds, or cheese stick, corn kernels, Mr. Green Beans, gelatin, and fruit. Tuesday, it's National Teacher's Day. Make sure you tell your teacher how much you appreciate them. It's also Take a Bath Day, according to my Big Bird calendar. So stop putting it off and just do it. Now, back to the menu. Tuesday, taco, ole, or chick witch, our heroes, hoagie, pinto beans, hot cinnamon apples, shredded lettuce, and diced tomato salad. 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Thursday, turkey trio platter that's turkey salad, tomatoes, and fruit with crackers, or kids' burger on a bun, or pimento cheese sandwich, French fries, green peas, a bit of bites that's veggie shapes in a light marinade. 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That's fish nuggets.

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This is Music Casserole. We just heard a track by Iiro Koivistoinen. Is my approximation of what the pronunciation might be. The album is the track is called Third Version, and the album is called Third Version. They are Iiro Koivistoinen is a Finnish artist, and with I think also playing together with bandmates from Finland. A bit of progressive prog rocky fusiony jazz. Before that, we started with Goose. That track was called Give It Time. It's off their album Live at Madison Square Garden, which, as you might imagine, was recorded live at Madison Square Garden to a very appreciative audience. So, starting off with a bit of, on a bit of a dancey note, definitely the Iiro, the Third Version song had me feeling you could be grooving in your chair or on your feet that, to that sassy beat, saucy beat, something beat. Sassy, saucy doesn't sound quite right. I just felt the need to rhyme. But if you like to dance, then you might enjoy tuning into I Like to Dance, Shake Off Your Pants, presented by DJ Postnatal, Sundays at noon. It's 2 hours of dance-making, pant-shaking grooves that'll make you want to cut the rug. You'll hear electronica, funk, afrobeat, dance, trance, house, dubstep, and more. So if you're looking for the perfect beat, check out I Like to Dance, Shake Off Your Pants, every Sunday at 12 noon, only on KZSU Stanford. That is what you're listening to right now, KZSU Stanford 90.1 FM. A few other things I'd like to let you know before we get on to the next track. Let me write this thing down and then I will come back and say more things. There's some events coming up on campus, such as Worse Than War, The Global Costs of Violence. That will be a talk by James D. Fearon, political science professor at Stanford and a senior fellow of the Freeman Spogli Institute. Professor Fearon, together with Anke Hoffler, will contrast the attention wars and terrorism receive and compare to the relatively undervalued costs of interpersonal violence, such as homicide, intimate partner violence, and severe physical punishment of children. The discussion will take place in the William J. Perry Conference Room in Encina Hall from 3:30 until 5 p.m. on Thursday, October 29th. 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And 24 hours a day, 365 days a year, the National Domestic Violence Hotline provides essential tools and support to help survivors of domestic violence so they can live their lives free of abuse. 1-800-799-SAFE, so that's 1-800-799-7233, connects callers with highly trained expert advocates offering free, confidential, compassionate crisis intervention, education, and referrals. 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All right. And with that said, just a quick reminder that you're listening to KZSU Stanford 90.1 FM. This is the Music Casserole Show. We started off with some jam, and we're going to continue with a bit of a jazzy sound. But I still need to put the CD in the player, so come with me to put the CD in the player. We're going to hear something from Griot Galaxy, which is a horn heavy free jazz quintet, something from 1983. And it'll be a surprise to both of us,
but I think something involving a little bit of polyrhythm. So CD's in the player. And here we go. Stay tuned.

KZSU, Stanford, 90.1 FM. This is Music Casserole. We just heard a track by Groove Revelation. That was Red 40, A Good Way to Die from the album The Archcape Sessions. So it was recorded at the Bundy Beach House in Archcape in December 1997. Do I know where Archcape is? No, I do not. Let's look that up now, shall we? Where is Archcape? Just, oh, it's in Oregon. That makes sense, because also the booking info for this group is in Oregon, or at least was. I don't know where they are in the world now. Hopefully they're doing well. Before that, we heard Ground Truther and John Medeski. That was Warsaw Radio Mast from the album Altitude. We're going to hear something else from Ground Truther in a moment, as that Altitude is a 2-CD release. The first half of it is, so one CD is electric or electronic, and the other CD is acoustic. So we're going to hear something from the acoustic side in a moment. But before we, Ground Truther plus John Medeski, Ground Truther being Charlie Hunter and Bobby Previte, Altitude being the final recording of a 5-year trilogy, Latitude, Longitude, and then this one, Altitude. I also have Latitude, so we may hear something from that. We'll just play it by ear, so to speak, and see how it goes. But we started the set with a track by Griot Galaxy that was After Death from the album Live at the DIA, which, as you could probably tell, was recorded live. It was a 1983 live recording of a long-standing Detroit band featuring Farouk Z. Bey. So Griot Galaxy was Farouk Z. Bey on tenor, alto, and soprano sax, I'm guessing. Anthony Holland, alto and soprano. David McMurray, Jeribu Shahid, and Tenny Tabal on drums and percussion. Also featuring the Mare Society on at least some of the tracks on the album, with Sadiq Bey, Fahali Ibo, and Tani Tabal also part of that group. Recorded live to tape at the DIA, which I'm assuming is a club, in January 1983. So that also seemed to be a very nice experience, of which the audience was quite appreciative. Before we get on to the next track, just wanted to let you know about some things happening in the current day out in the world here. If you like to dance, the Bach Dancing and Dynamite Society Fall Series runs Sundays at 4:30 p.m. now through December 6th. Among the performers coming to the venue in Half Moon Bay is the Chester C.T. Thompson Organ Quartet, the Jason Marsalis Quartet with Venetia Gould, the Jeremy Pelt Quintet, the Cyril Ame Duo, the Jorge Luis Pacheco Trio, a special holiday swinging show with Kat Edmondson, and more. So for details, including the full lineup of dates and times and performers, visit the Bach Dancing and Dynamite Society online at bachddsoc.org. That is bachddsoc.org for more information about what is going on there. 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
open to all within the Stanford community on Thursday, October 15th from 7:30 until 8:15 a.m. So again, for more information, med.stanford.edu/contemplation/summit. And that reminds me of another upcoming event. Let me find that really quickly. Or maybe not so quickly. Okay. You're also invited to a brief seminar on eWare and the quantified self. The term describes a cultural trend of self-tracking that incorporates technology and data acquisition into daily life, often with the goal of improving physical and mental health, or to enhance performance. So on Tuesday, October 20th, Gary Wolf, founder of the Quantified Self, director of the Article 27 Foundation, and author of the Quantified Self, Learning to Observe, will speak in the Allen Center 101X Auditorium from 3 until 4 p.m. For more information, visit wearable.su.domains. wearable.su.domains for more information about that event, which I'll probably mention another time or two before it actually happens. But that is so much talking. And now it's time to get back to, for me, the listening. 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

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This is Music Casserole. We just heard a track by okay, just having some trouble with my we just heard a track by Grismore, the Grismore SCEA group. That was Spinach Dip from the album called Well Behaved Fish, which we'll be listening to again in a moment. The Grismore SCEA group is a cartoony jazz quintet from Iowa and West Virginia. It tends to blend electronics and chewy, funky grooves with, I don't know, a really great attitude and some rockin' abilities. Before that, we heard a couple of tracks from Ground Truther. We heard Tropic of Cancer from Latitude, and we heard C4 Spreading Hypothesis from Altitude. So before we get on to the next track, just wanted to let you know about some more stuff happening, both here on the air and out in the world. I mentioned it last week, and I'll mention it again. We've got our brand new fall schedule online now. So if you want to know what's coming up on the air, you can visit our website, kzsu.stanford.edu. If you go to the schedule tab, selecting that link from the nav bar, you can see the schedule, which is updated as, which is kept up to date, so you can see what's going on the air in terms of music, public affairs, and sports broadcasting. One of our newly returned to the air shows this quarter, or at least DJs, I'm not sure if the show title is the same as previous, is Who's Driving the Bus, presented by Juliet Bell and Tabor Cannon. Who's Driving the Bus comes on Fridays at noon. If I'm matching your freak and you're matching mine, then who's driving the bus is the week, is the question asked in this weekly talk and music show. Juliet and Tabor live with special guests every week to yap and play the music they love. So tomfoolery and shenanigans take place. So that is Who's Driving the Bus with Juliet Tabor, with Juliet Bell and Tabor Cannon, Fridays at noon here on KZSU. And if you are interested in appearing on the air yourself here on KZSU, well, we've got a training event happening next week. So let me find that. Okay. So if you ever wanted to be on the radio, to be part of KZSU, well, here's your chance. We're offering a training class for new DJs and public affairs hosts that'll be held on Sunday, October 18th from 11 a.m. until 3 p.m. in our studios. We're located in the basement of Memorial Hall on the Stanford campus. 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So that's training-DEPT at kzsu.stanford.edu for more information. And I also just want to mention a couple of other things that are happening out in the world. This weekend is the Walk to End Alzheimer's Silicon Valley, so that is happening today, actually, in just after the show's gone off the air. 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
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Also happening out in the world, this weekend is the Mill Valley Film Festival. It's the 49th annual Mill Valley Film Festival, running now through tomorrow at theaters in Mill Valley and nearby communities from Larkspur to Berkeley. 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That is mvff.com for more information about today and tomorrow's happenings at the Mill Valley Film Festival. And that is it for now. So you're listening to Music Castle here on KZSU Stanford 90.1 FM. We're going to, as I mentioned, revisit the Grismore SCEA group and move forward from there. So stay tuned.

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This is Music Casserole. We just heard a track from Go Go Fight Master. That was Mistrophy or Mistrophy from the album from the eponymous release Go Go Fight Master. Before that, we heard Decision Dream with Life / Less from Steam Room Variations. Devin Gray gave us Talking with Hands from the album Dingo Rataplan. And we, oh no, sorry, Dirigo Rataplan. And we started the set at the end of the last hour with, as mentioned, Grismore SCEA Group. That was Cletus Ngugu from the album Well Behaved Fish. So this seems a good moment to mention that I'm making a playlist for the show, which I'm updating live as we go along. So if there are any songs where you're like, I didn't quite hear that, or any artists where you're like, how would one spell that based on that pronunciation? 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So kzsu.stanford.edu. Click on the show title, Music Casserole. It'll take you right to the playlist. 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DJ name, in this case, being MEO or MAO. And you can find, the playlist for this show and for any music show here on KZSU. And find out more about some of what our DJs are tuning into and what they think about some of the CDs and albums in our archives. So before we get on to the next track, a few more things to let you know. Some upcoming events and stuff. The 29th annual United Nations Association Film Festival, founded here at Stanford, is one of the oldest documentary festivals in the United States. This year's theme, Passion for Change, showcases dozens of features and shorts that may change your view of the world. The festival will take place over 11 days. It's starting on October 15th and running through the 25th. Films will be screened at venues on campus as well as in Palo Alto, East Palo Alto, and San Francisco. For more information, including a complete listing and schedule of films, visit unaff.org. That is unaff.org for more information. Coming up on campus also is a homecoming. So what is home? That's the question Roland Green, director of the Stanford Humanities Center, will ponder. His presentation will open Stanford's 2026 reunion homecoming weekend. So that will happen on Thursday, October 15th from 3:30 until 4:30 p.m. online and live in Lemthal Hall in the Stanford Humanities Center. Professor Green will introduce the Night Before online series for alums with his talk about how ancient and modern thinkers have viewed the idea of home. For more information, if you're a Stanford alum, go to shc.stanford.edu. shc.stanford.edu for more information about the Night Before reunion homecoming opening presentation. Some more events coming up, which we'll talk about maybe a bit later. But for right now, I want to get back to the music. We're going to be revisiting the Go-Go Fight Master release and moving forward from there. So you're listening to Music Casserole here on KZSU Stanford. Stay tuned.

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This is Music Casserole. We just heard a track by Gruba Yanka Rondalu. That was Hinken from an album called Live, which is presumably recorded live. Gruba Yanka Rondalu is a group originally from Eastern Europe, consisting of pianist Christian Rondalu and percussionist Bodak Yanka, or Yanke. So we also heard some guest artists on this album, which was recorded live in May 2007 at Tollhaus Karlsruhe in Germany. Remastered in September of that year. As mentioned, we started the set with Go-Go Fight Master. That was Buffy is Dead from the eponymous release Go-Go Fight Master. And to that I must say, yes, but then she came back in season 6 and everything was, you know, terrible, but got better in the end. For the characters. Before we get on to the next track, I wanted to let you know a couple more things going on out in the world and then what to expect from the rest of your KZSU listening day. So, a couple more things happening out in the world. You're invited to join cultural historian Paul Wright to discuss his forthcoming board game, Foxes and Lions, Renaissance City-State in the Age of Machiavelli. The game is a richly historical sandbox game that's part of a series by a notable game maker. Foxes and Lions focuses specifically on Italian wars from 1494 through 1527. This unusual presentation will happen in Green Library, the Bing Wing, room 122, on Wednesday, October 21st from 4 until 5:30 p.m., For more info or to register, visit events.stanford.edu. So that's events.stanford.edu for more information about the Foxes and Lions game presentation and also about other upcoming events here on the Stanford campus. Off campus, Voices of Music, a Bay Area early music ensemble, presents Grammy Award-winning soprano Amanda Forsyth. The program will feature a number of Baroque vocal masterpieces, instrumentals, and even a little Baroque-style jamming. Performances will take place October 23rd through the 25th, specifically on Friday, October 23rd at 7 p.m. at the First Congregational Church of Palo Alto, as well as in San Francisco and Berkeley. For tickets and information, visit voicesofmusic.org. That's voicesofmusic.org for more information about the upcoming performances by Amanda Forsyth. Upcoming performances, I should say, with Amanda Forsyth. All right. And now it is time to acquaint you with the rest of your KZSU listening day, as this show is almost done for the day. We've got a little over 20 minutes. So what's coming up next is Blues of the Feeling with G.J. Bird of Paradise, taking you on your weekly exploration of that classic American art form known as the blues. You'll be getting a full dose of the blues show today from 9 until noon. I was about to say noon p.m. That would be weird. From 9 until noon. After which we've got football. It'll be Stanford football at, versus Notre Dame from 12 until 4 p.m. or whenever the game goes off the air. Following the game, you'll be hanging in the Boneyard with Mr. Bones, presenting a wide array of old and new music to rejuvenate your soul. Everything from Tommy Boland to Alabama Shakes and Frank Zappa to Lake Street Dive. He spins the tunes you didn't know you were missing up until 7 p.m. today. After which, from 7 to 9 p.m., we've got the Zydeco Workout with Zydeco Lady Lola Love presenting the best in Zydeco, Southern Soul, and Blues. And finally, to close out the day, we've got Music of Lost Civilization. So starting at 9 p.m. and going until maybe like 2 a.m., it'll be The Last Dinosaur presenting a jazz fusion expose kind of situation. So that is the rest of your KZSU listening day, and now for the rest of your Music Casserole listening day.

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This is the very tail end of the Music Casserole Show. We just heard a track by Brian Groeder and Burton Green that was Nye from an album simply called Groden and Green Acoustic Free Jazz. And now we shall end with a track by, let me actually write this down and then I'll be able to read it out, the Marcus Shelby Orchestra. They are, I believe, local to the San Francisco bassist slash composer Marcus Shelby. We're going to hear something from Soul of the Movement, Meditations on Dr. Martin Luther King Jr., which is an album that is part of Shelby's focus on large-scale works based on African-American history. So this album focused obviously on the civil rights struggle of the 50s and 60s. So we're going to hear, again, the Marcus Shelby Orchestra. This track is called Memphis, I Am a Man, from Soul of the Movement, Meditations on Dr. Martin Luther King Jr. Hope you enjoy the track. Stay tuned for Blues of the Feeling. Have a wonderful Saturday.

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I'm in a world of trouble just because of you. Hey, hey, I wonder will you ever change? 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

I wonder, will you ever change? 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

Good morning and welcome to another edition of Blues with a Feeling here on Stanford Radio KZSU. Deep into it, as the world turns, the late greats, Otis Rush, from what a lot of folks consider his finest work, produced by Mike Bloomfield and Nick Ravenitis for the Cotillion label, recorded at the Fame Studios in Muscle Shoals, Alabama, 1969, the album Morning in the Morning. We heard the last track on the album, Last, Can't Wait No Longer. Sentiment probably felt by a lot of people right now. And there's been struggles all along. It's never changed. But the real gem in, on that album is the track we heard just before that, Reap What You Sow. One of Otis Rush's finest moments in recorded history. Blues finest moments. Before that, Son to Robert Johnson, Mr. Robert Jr. Lockwood with the Aces, from his Delmark Records release, Steady Rollin' Man, with a classic, Can't Stand the Pain, featuring Robert Jr.'s stellar guitar work on that. You don't hear guitars play like that anymore, but they could. Steady It. Room with a View, from Johnny Adams out of Rounder, the same title, release in... What can you say about Johnny? The Tan Canary, one of the heaviest voices to come out of anywhere, especially New Orleans. So terrible we lost him relatively young age. Johnny Adams. Little Walter in there with his Sad Hours. Once again, kind of reflecting... some of the moods around these days. Hey, got some precarious things going on the streets of America now. People not just getting rounded up in record numbers, but people getting shot. Another person got shot on this week in New York City. Probably for no reason. Into a car. There was a child in the car. They were government agents with masks on. And when the crowd showed up to protest it, they were beat up too. Is this America? Look, the ACLU Foundation is not only a 501c3 nonprofit organization. It supports litigation, communications, and public education. All donations to it are tax deductible. But the point is, keep their number on your body somewhere, in case you get caught up, and I'm talking to everybody, citizens included, because apparently all bets are off now. Jerry McCain, take us on the jet stream, baby.

0: Her name is Nora Jean Wallace. She was Nora Jean Brusso. And in 2020, she released this on Severn Records. She's a Chicago blues singer from Tennessee originally. And it was an amazing release that, because of the pandemic, didn't get the kind of airing it should have. I know we played it here, but pandemic shut everything down. Blues woman, Nora Jean Wallace. We heard from Alabama Junior Pettis. Now, that was a snapshot of what the Magic Slim and the Teardrops band sounded like. Junior Pettis passed away. He was their original lead guitarist. Magic Slim would just kind of back him up. When he passed, John Primer became the mainstay go-to guitar player in that band, along with Magic Slim. He was always there. So Wolf Records out of Germany, who supports all the Chicago stuff to this day, got Magic Slim in the band with Junior Pettis to record some tracks featuring Junior. And very rare on Wolf Records, Heart Fixin' Blues we heard from Alabama Junior Pettis. Jerry McCain at the top of the set, the Alabama harmonica singer. Sensation in his day. You know, many years ago, Stanford grad Noelle Hanrahan took her tape recorder to Pennsylvania's Death Row to record the commentaries of Mumia Abu-Jamal. Before he got locked up, he was a award-winning national reporter and got caught up in some very strange stuff with the Philadelphia police and his brother, and he ended up getting a death sentence. He's still alive. Noelle Hanrahan is still producing his commentaries, and it's turned into a platform online now called Prison Radio. And she's still running it, and he's still commentating, and now there are hundreds and hundreds and hundreds of voices that have been recorded by a lot of the folks that work on Prison Radio. 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Hey, you ever been to a slave auction? I hope not. I haven't. But one of our birthday guys today, Oscar Brown Jr., who is a serious social justice activist, singer, songwriter, playwright, really wanted to stir the pot. When he got his chance to record his first album for Columbia Records, he not only put words to some amazing jazz instrumentals, including the Work Song, but he also decided to put a minute and a half bit. He had probably got out of a book. It was written down. It wasn't recorded because slave auctions had not, you know, there wasn't recording equipment when slave auctions were going on. Not the ones here in the United States. So here's Oscar Brown Jr.'s Bit 'Em In. This is what he could glean from reading about slave auctions and how they might have sounded back in the day in this age of let's whitewash America's history. Here's a little snapshot into what it might have sounded like. Oscar Brown Jr., happy birthday, baby.
1: Get 'em in, get 'em in. That sun is hot and plenty bright. Let's get on to business and get home tonight, bid 'em in. Auctioning slaves is a real high art. Bring that young gal, Roy, she's good for a start. Bid 'em in, get 'em in. Now here's a real goodbye on about 15. Her great-grandmammy was a die-homie queen. Just look at her face, she sure ain't homely. Like Sheba in the Bible, she's black but comely. Bid 'em in. Gonna start at 3. Can I hear 3? Step up, gents, take a good look-see. Cause I know you'll want her once you've seen her. She's young and right, make a darn good breeder, bitter man. She's good in the field, she can sew and cook. Strip her down, Roy, let the gentleman look. She's full up front and ample behind. Examine her teeth if you got a mind, bid them in, get them in. Here's a bit of three from a man who's thrifty. 325, can I hear 350? Your money ain't earning you much in the banks. Turn around, Roy, let them look at her flanks, bid them in. 350's bidding, I'm looking for four. At $400, she's a bargain, sure. Four is the bid, 450. $500, now look alive, bid them in, get them in. Don't mind them tears, that's one of her tricks. 550's bidding, who'll say six? She's healthy and strong and well-equipped. Make a fine lady's maid when she's properly whipped. Bid them in. Six, 650, don't be slow. Seven is the bid,

is my roots. I've been living the blues for a long time. And believe me, y'all, the blues have been living me. The blues is my roots.

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They won't let a man be a man. The blues is my roots. I've been living them for a long, long time. The blues always have been my roots.

Finishing up this first hour with George Harmonica Smith and a very rare 45 on the Money to Play label, Blues is My Roots. Heard Oscar Brown Jr., one of the birthday guys today, with Humdrum Blues from his Sin and Soul release. Little Milton Campbell out of Chicago, recording for the Checker label, from his Sings Big Blues LP, Hard Luck Blues. I think that was a Roy Brown composition. Oscar Brown Jr. in there before that with the classic 16 Tons. In Only the Way He Could Do It. That was done by Tennessee Ernie Ford at some point, too. John Brim with Jimmy Reed on harmonica with Tough Times from a Parrot, small independent label in Chicago, Parrot 45. And Oscar Brown Jr., two in a row at the top of the set, Bit 'Em In, his rendition of what might have taken place at a slave auction, and Oscar Brown Jr.'s example of one of the things he helped invent called vocalese, where you take a instrumental, usually a jazz instrumental, and put words to it. And Oscar Brown Jr. was a master of that. Little words about him right now. He was an American singer, songwriter, playwright, poet, actor, and civil rights activist. Born this day in Chicago, Illinois, in 1926. After a tumultuous 20s and early 30s that saw him go from politics to broadcasting to the Army, he dabbled in songwriting, and in 1960, Mahalia Jackson recorded one of his songs, which sparked something in him. And he went on to collaborate with the great Max Roach, the jazz drummer who was part of the Black Freedom Movement at the time. They created a release, an album that shook the world called We Insist. Oscar Brown Jr. was part of that. 1961, Oscar Brown Jr. got signed to Columbia Records and released his first album, Sin and Soul. We just heard some of those. He penned words, jazz instrumentals, like I mentioned, Dat Dare, Afro Blue, and the Work Song. He also became a playwright and made Broadway in New York City. He worked on national TV, and his humanitarian work spanned his entire career and life. And he was a published writer and poet. Oscar Brown Jr., born this day in 1926 in Chicago, Illinois. Remember, too, put the excitement back in Saturday night. You, too, could have a Zydeco party wherever you are. Your living room, your bedroom, or even your car. With Lola Love and the Zydeco Workout, every Saturday night from 7 to 9 p.m., only here on KZSU Stanford. 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

just about to the halfway point of this 3-hour blues excursion called Blues with a Feeling. Heard every Saturday from 9 to noon Pacific Standard Time, only here on Stamford Radio, KZSU. Classic blues there. Dave Alexander, the pianist, otherwise known as Omar Sharif, later on, recording for the World Pacific label. It's a collection of Oakland blues called Oakland Blues, featuring George Harmonica Smith with a tune they called Highway 59, famous highway in California. For that, Willie Maybon with his Chess Records release, Seventh Son. Little microphone trouble here, but nothing we can't handle. Get that fixed up. Percy Diona Greenleaf from the Little Village label gave us Never Trust a Man, produced by Kid Anderson and the Greaseland All-Stars down at Greaseland Studios. Sonny Boy Williamson, Rice Miller number 2, All My Love in Vain, featuring a young Otis Spann on piano from a Checker release. Ivy Joe Hunter with a Doggone Crying Shame. And Jimmy DeBerry and Walter Horton with Walter Horton's classic harmonica instrumental, Easy, at the top of the sets. We're finding out more and more now about the infamous release of AI on not only America, but really on the world stage, because apparently this technology can think on its own, do things that they had no idea it could do. And outside of the tech bro moguls that own a lot of this stuff, the people that are building it are terrified and warning the world that if something isn't done, this could be decimating. Some have likened it to the invasion of the body snatchers, the movie. In case you don't remember or didn't see it, the alien showed up, and as each alien would be turned, they would flip humans. You would go to sleep, and they would plant a pod, a large pod, next to your bed, and you would never wake up. The pod would become you, absorb you. And folks have likened this to the current phone, whatever company it's from, that hooks up to the internet, has your entire history that you put into it voluntarily. And the company that owns that phone owns all that information. So basically, you're in your phone. Your phone is the pod, and AI, well, you see the scenario. Why do I say this? Because the Electronic Frontier Foundation is one of the leading warriors against this. They've been around since 1990. They're the leading nonprofit organization defending not only civil liberties in the digital world, but they're fighting for us. They champion user privacy, free expression, and innovation, three things that AI does not. So if you want to help get in this skirmish, this fight, check out Electronic Frontier Foundation online at EFF.org. It's really worth it. Ivy Joe Hunter was born this day in 1914 in Kirbyville, Texas, into a musical family. And by the time he got old enough to be out on his own, he started songwriting. And over his career, he wrote a lot of songs, over 100, recorded over 100. But his biggest contribution to blues and rhythm and blues to this day is a big hit that made the top 40. He was known as the Baron of Boogie and the happiest man in the world. Here he is with his classic, Since I Met You, Baby.

Little set for the lovers there. All this negativity going around the world these days. Got to give it up for the lovers. Love still reigns supreme. That's really what humans want to do. And apparently some knuckleheads have been waylaid and misinformed. But love is still there. Slim Willis with "You're the Sweetest Girl I Ever Knew" from a CJ45 out of Chicago. Small 45 label. Junior Wells with one of his classics from his Delmark Records album release, On Tap. We heard "You Got a Lover with a Feeling" with his famous line in there about what she did with her legs. And Ivory Jill Hunter with his classic "Since I Met You, Baby." And here's something a little more on the positive side, helping out the folks that really need it. Here on the Peninsula, Life Move, the organization is creating pathways to stable housing by providing interim housing, customized supportive services, and access to resources for individuals experiencing homelessness. They have 26 service sites between Daly City and San Jose. They use street outreach and interim housing, motel voucher programs to save parking lots, and they have a drop-in center in Palo Alto. 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Help if you can, and if you need it, check them out. Well, Big J. McNeely was a fixture on the rhythm and blues scene in Southern California. And he went into Cisco's out in Hermosa Beach and cut a live album and an all-star band with him. They put it out on Warner Brothers. Here's a little track from that.

How about you? Do you have the blues every day? Jimmy McGriff did. B.B. King did. I'm getting them. But you know what? The blues can be happy, too. Ivory Joe Hunter just proved that. Well, we just heard the great instrumental from Sunnyland Slim, featuring Snooky Pryor and Big Crawford on the bass, and Eddie Taylor on the guitar with Bassology. But just before that, Ivory Joe Hunter with I Feel So Good, a straight-up blues shout, but expressing joy. Albert King said it, the blues can be happy too. Memphis Slim in there with Matt Murphy, I'll Just Keep Singing the Blues. Big Bones, who came back to America from Germany. He's a big fella. He lives in the city. He had a date with the blues from his release out of Europe, out of Germany, when he was there. So Low from Bonafide Blues Records. And Big J. McNeely and his band featuring George Harmonica Smith, the top of the set with their version of Further On Up the Road. But Ivory Joe Hunter was squeezed right in the middle of those tunes with a classic from him, Rockin' Chair Boogie. There's a football game on right after this show. Stanford Cardinals playing Notre Dame. But remember, since the new quarter started, Music of a Lost Civilization is now moving from Friday nights to Saturday. They'll go from 10 p.m. to 2 a.m. Music of a Lost Civilization Saturday nights, only here on KZSU Stanford. And remember, this hour has been pre-recorded for your personal protection and pleasure. Here's Anton Funderburg off that latest release from Anton's 50th anniversary down in Texas.

The other birthday guy today, Ivory Joe Hunter right there. With another classic he performed and wrote, Since I Met You, Baby. Actually, it was called I Almost Lost My Mind. A few words on Ivory Joe Hunter real quick. Well, we heard James Cotton in that set with Jelly Jelly. Guitar Slim, Eddie Jones with Well I Done Got Over It. Lynn August from a brand new release. Paying tribute to the old Anton's Blues Club in Austin, Texas. The last real Texas blues album. With Lynn August gave us The Things I Used to Do. Eddie Boyd with his classic 24 Hours. Kim Wilson and the Fabulous Thunderbirds in there off this latest Anton's tribute record with Talking About My Friends, the A.C. Reed classic. And Anson Funderburg from the other release on Anton's record, Chicago Bound. Anson gave us Backstroke, the old Albert Collins classic. A few words about Ivory Joe Hunter now. Born this day in Kirbyville, Texas in 1914. He was known as the Baron of Boogie or the happiest man in the world. He was a singer, songwriter, pianist, wrote many tunes. Started out in the 30s and recorded for Alan Lomax and the Library of Congress. That's his first recordings. By the 40s, he had a radio show in Beaumont, Texas. Then he became the program director of the station. 1942, he moved to Los Angeles because there was a lot of activity out there, and he recorded with Johnny Moore's Three Blazers for his first official recording on his own label, Ivory Records, which was unheard of at the time. This guy was a record breaker his entire life. He re-released that first track on Exclusive Records, which was a prolific label out here on the coast. In the mid-40s, he founded Pacific Record Company, another one. By 1947, he had signed up and recorded for Four Star Record Company and King Records. Had some success, but in 1950, he signed with MGM Records and recorded I Almost Lost My Mind, the one we just heard, and that charted. That put him on the map. 1951, he made his TV network debut. He was a classy cat, and he always went where the action was. In 1954, he had already recorded over 100 songs, and he jumped labels. He went to Atlantic Records in New York and had some major success. He made a top 40 hit with Since I Met You, Baby, and worked and toured throughout the 50s. In 59, music had changed, and rock and roll had come in, and by 1959, things had kind of slowed down for a lot of folks, especially the folks on Atlantic, Ruth Brown. And he made a comeback in country music, being a great songwriter, and he always loved country music. He could fit into any vein he wanted to, and he became a success at the Grand Ole Opry, and they honored him. Well, things went along, and he didn't have as bright a star in the 10 years from 59 to 69. But in 1969, he was remembered and honored at the Monterey Jazz Festival. Now, he passed away in 74, but before he did, he was one of the stars on the Johnny Otis Orchestra Live at Monterey Rhythm and Blues Caravan Show in 1970. And that was put out on Epic Records. Ivory Joe Hunter, one of the classic rhythm and blues icons, born this day in 1914. Thank you, Joe. Now it's time for the Blues Concert Calendar. Tomorrow you can catch Blues Power at the Saloon at San Francisco's North Beach from 4 to 8. And remember, it's Fleet Week, so it'll be crowded up there. Also tomorrow night, LaVey Smith will be with her partner Chris Siebert on the Hammond B3
They singing, of course, at the Royal Cuckoo Organ Lounge in San Francisco on Mission at Valencia. Steve Lucky and the Rumble Bums are going to make a rare appearance at the Rancho Nicasio tomorrow evening from 5 to 7 for one long two-hour dance set. So bring some comfortable shoes and go tear up that dance floor at Rancho Nicasio tomorrow evening out in West Marin on Sir Francis Drake Boulevard. Sid Morris will be the featured performer at the Poorhouse Bistro in San Jose tomorrow from noon to 3. Monday, John Otis and his band Blue Beats will be at the Saloon in San Francisco's North Beach from 9 to 1. Also Monday, the Pleasure Kings will be holding it down at Fuego in Sunnyvale for their over 30-year blues jam on Murphy Avenue every Monday night. Tuesday, you can catch Gigi Amos and her band at the Saloon in San Francisco's North Beach. And Thursday night, Little Lou's in Campbell, Little Lou's Barbecue, will be having their Pro Blues Jam. It's the calendar as I know it. Barrel House Chuck got together an all-star unit. Joel Foy and Eddie Taylor Jr. on guitars. Calvin Jones and Willie Smith on the rhythm section. Kim Wilson on the harmonica for a little thing they called Jones Boogie.

Got to be the most insignificant thing TV Slim could think up. What's the biggest insult you could put on yourself? I'm just the gravy around your steak, babe. But you know, without gravy, what would a steak be? TV Slim there, he was a real TV repairman. Mr. Oscar Willis from a 45 on Speed Records. Little Mac Simmons with James Cotton gave us, and this goes out to all the kids that just got back to school. It's the start of the fall quarter. Never leave my homework undone. Keep an eye on that one. James Cotton from one of his earliest releases on Verve Records with the classic Soul Survivor. We heard from Barrelhouse Chuck and his gang of blues compatriots with Jones Boogie. Right here in Oakland, California, the organization Color of Change is a progressive civil rights nonprofit advocacy organization. Their mission is to respond effectively to injustice and move decision makers and corporations and government to create a more human and less hostile world for people of color in this country. If that's something you care about, you could become one of their over 7 million online members. It's easy. 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Get in the fight. Let's see if we can't fix this thing up. About time, you know. Muddy Waters, 1973, near the end of the Chess Records run. Last thing he put out on that label. Something near and dear to his heart.

Muddy Waters in his heyday, 1953, featuring Otis Spann on piano. Little Walter on that harmonica, that stratospheric harmonica. What a hell of a way to take a show out, huh? Thank you, Muddy. She's So Pretty from the Chess label. Big Walter Horton early in his career, before that with West Winds Blowin', an infamous blues track that lives in infamy. Muddy Waters in there as well, with Little Walter early on, with this classic, 19 years old. And Muddy with his last release from Chess Records in 1973, the album Can't Get No Grinder, we heard Funky Butt. If you need some information to navigate this insane dumpster fire we find ourselves in the world today, check Democracy Now!, shining a light on stories the corporate media doesn't want you to know about. Democracy Now! Is a daily news feed, a dedicated social justice platform, and one of the deepest online archives on the planet. 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I want to thank you so much for tuning in. I want to thank you so much for letting me be myself one more time. Stand by for an exciting sports, KZSU sports broadcast of Stanford Cardinal football versus Notre Dame. After that, Mr. Bones will be in for an hour, hanging in the Boneyard, all depending on what time the game gets over. He'll take it all the way till 7 tonight. Then Lola Love and the Zydeco Workout will be tearing it up. And the Vinyl Frontier will be on at 10. And then Music of a Lost Civilization from 10 to 2. Once again, stay safe, be well, keep strong, and don't ever let the bastards get you down. I'm getting out of here. Stand by for football. Peace.

0: ROTC. The Notre Dame Band will now play America the Beautiful, conducted by Victoria Paspalis, Assistant Band Director of the University of Notre Dame Band. We, the people of the United States, in order to form a more perfect union, establish justice, ensure domestic tranquility, provide for the common defense, promote the general welfare, and secure the blessings of liberty to ourselves and our posterity, do ordain and establish this Constitution for the United States of America. We hold these truths to be self-evident.
1: Good afternoon, everyone. My name is Ron DePierre, Life Center Joint Command, and we are here in Notre Dame, Indiana, where the Stanford Cardinals are getting set to take on the University of Notre Dame Fighting Irish. On the field right now, they are presenting the colors and the flag, so the national anthem is surely to come shortly, so that may interrupt me as we get started, but game is in Indiana. Just realized we are in Eastern time, so back home. For those listening from the Bay Area, it'll be just past noon, 12:30, I should say, when the game kicks off. And so trying to get the signal here to see if the national anthem is about to sound, as we will rise now, and we will give some more pregame analysis before the first kick.
0: University of Notre Dame.

0: anthem has just been sung, and kickoff will be underway shortly. Both teams are currently in the tunnel waiting to come out. And so Jack and I will, I guess, talk a little bit about what is coming in here today. So the Cardinal come in 2-3, having lost their last game last week at Wake Forest. Jack was out there calling that one, and that one was a bit more difficult than I think the Cardinal had anticipated.
1: More
0: Jack,
1: than
0: what
1: a bit
0: there?
1: Difficult. More than a bit difficult. It was difficult for me. It was difficult for a lot of Stanford fans to tolerate. It was a complete blowout by Wake Forest, 57-3, in which the stats were very ugly for the Cardinal. But that said, the Cardinal did come in with a very decimated squad, particularly on defense. Leading tackler Matt Rose was out for the game, and a number of other big-time starters, Josiah Galvin, also unavailable, and Brandon Nicholson, a really critical cornerback for the Cardinal, blew out his knee during the Georgia Tech game, in which he basically sealed the game with an interception. But Stanford, very undermanned on defense, having to go to Winston-Salem, getting absolutely punished. Time change, I'm sure, also played a big factor, but Stanford was outgained by over 300 yards, 519 yards for Wake Forest, 197 for Stanford. Very ugly performance, but Stanford would like to make this game a little bit more respectable against a very familiar foe in Notre Dame.
0: Yeah, most certainly. So like I said, the Cardinal come in 2-3, having scored an average of about 17 points a game and allowing 38. Now, the University of Notre Dame, as Jack mentioned, they are the number 3 ranked team in the country, coming in undefeated at 5-0. And what really is a flip of the script, if you will, is they're averaging 41 points a game and only allowing 11.8. So certainly, in terms of what has not been working well for the Cardinal, that's certainly not quite the statistic that you want to see. But there's a lot of things in terms of optimism, or at least trying to find kind of cool stories going into this one where Cardinal fans may have a bit of excitement. So the last time the Cardinal were here in 2024, they also did not have a great showing. They lost that one 49-7. But a couple years before then, which was the last time, the most recent time, I should say, the Cardinal beat the Fighting Irish, was when they came here to Notre Dame and they won a hard-fought game, 16-14. And that was actually during a season where the Cardinal didn't win a game at home. So with the new with the new coach Tavita Pritchard calling the plays here, and he, when he was a quarterback at Stanford, having a bit of a memorable upset himself when the Cardinal went on the road to USC, highly ranked team at the time, while the Cardinal was struggling, and they had probably one of the biggest upsets of the 2000s. So he certainly knows what it feels like to be an underdog. And Tavita Pritchard, he's been quite clear in his expectations and making Stanford football the winning program it once was. And so if the Cardinal are to come out with a victory today, they would be at 500 about halfway through the season for the first time since 2021. So a few things to be looking out here. But what the two teams are competing for today are the Legends Trophy. As Jack said, Notre Dame and Stanford are familiar foes. This is their 40th all-time meeting, with Notre Dame leading the series 25-14. And the Cardinal, a lot of things they're trying to flip today. One, the losing streak against Notre Dame. Two, their offensive struggles, defensive struggles. But thirdly, being on the road. The Cardinal have lost now 13 consecutive road games. And their last road victory, believe it or not, which was a game Jack was at, was when the Cardinal kicked a field goal to win as time expired against Syracuse. So it's been a couple of years since that happened.
1: It's been a while.
0: It's been a bit of a time for sure. But there's lots to look forward to, and we'll see what they have today.
1: Anything can happen in the world of college football, but Stanford looking like a massive underdog against Notre Dame. Notre Dame bringing in one of the most talented quarterbacks in the country in the form of C.J. Carr. Carr, an unbelievable efficiency He, I believe, has 13 touchdowns on the season, only one interception. Throws at over 70% completion rate, and that is a far cry from Davis Warren for the Cardinal. Warren has had his ups and downs over the course of the season. At home, he's been very, very solid against slightly lesser ranked opponents such as Georgia Tech and Hawaii. And Stanford was able to pull away a couple of very nice home victories. But on the road, he has definitely struggled. And particularly against Wake Forest, he probably had his worst outing over the course of this season. However, at times, he's been efficient. He's managed the ball well.
0: Yeah,
1: hasn't committed a lot of turnovers.
0: No, he hasn't.
1: But the fact still remains, he's playing behind a decimated offensive line.
0: Yeah.
1: An offensive line that is young, raw, and nowhere near the caliber of the kind of offensive line that you would need to take on the ferocious pass rush of Notre Dame. Notre Dame has a bunch of NFL-ready defensive linemen, and that is something that will really flummox the Cardinal over the course of this game.
0: Yeah, for sure. I mean, as Jack was saying, I think the offensive line is what has certainly hurt Warren the most, because he has been quite good with ball security. I mean, he tied a record in Cardinal history in terms of pass attempts without an interception. And the first interception that was committed was hit off of somebody's foot, as I like to call it. It's a wackadoodle play. And at times, I wonder if maybe interceptions should have a different metric, because if it's really the quarterback's fault or not, but that's something that certainly has been working for the Cardinal. Warren's had decent ball security, typically in terms of rushing. Micah Ford's been there, and receiving, Caden Bryan's been there. But when you also look at the offense, in addition to the struggling offensive line that you mentioned, sustaining drives has by far been the Cardinals' weakness, especially on third down. And they've had some explosive plays, but not nearly enough to keep themselves in the game. But I will say, once a game gets away from the Cardinal, it's not as if they quite literally raised the white flag, but you can certainly see it's a little bit harder for them to get back in it. But if you're looking at the defense, as Jack said, has struggled with injuries as well. Something that has worked well for the Cardinal as a team is they have won the turnover battle in all of their games and have the fewest currently in the ACC, and now certainly Notre Dame's going to try and disrupt that. But that is something to be proud of. It's just like, now, how can we get from end zone to end zone and not settle for field goals, or even worse than that, have to punt the ball away?
1: Absolutely. And there are going to be some key contributors needed on the defense. I mentioned earlier the return of Matt Rose to the starting lineup. He was a scratch versus Wake Forest, but Matt Rose, the leading tackler, the guy who anchors the middle in the linebacking core, is going to be absolutely essential for the Cardinal to contain the rushing attack of number 22, Aeneas Williams, and a wide variety of guys who can punish you up the middle, and a QB who can also do the same. So got to keep an eye on Matt Rose, what he can bring, and also the edge rushing is going to have to step up big for the Cardinal, particularly the edge penetration of guys like Ernest Cooper and also Omar Staples. Need to be able to exert some sort of pass rush on CJ Carr in order to get him to possibly make a couple of mistakes or two.
0: Yeah, for sure. So with that, it looks like the players are about to rush onto the field. And looking at cool statistics, today is the green out at Notre Dame Stadium. And you can certainly see it from up here in the booth.
1: It is very, very green in this incredible stadium. I mean,
0: incredible
1: one of the
0: stadium,
1: things that we can always
0: views.
1: Talk about is just the experience for you, Joanne, in just coming here into the mecca of college football. And every time that I get to come out here and bring KZSU students to witness this incredible stadium and the culture of college football that Notre Dame brings, You know, it's such a unique and special experience, and it's a real treat to be here with you today, Jean.
0: Oh, yes. And with that, talking about the energy with the Greenout game, under Coach Marcus Freeman, there has been a large amount, I think, consecutive sellouts for the last 2 years as the Fighting Irish run onto the field. They, and you can see that reflected here today. There's lots of green, like bright green, and I think it's really fun to see as fall starts to come in the Midwest. You also, beyond us, in our kind of line of view, you have the campus, and then you have some of the trees turning into its color. So to me, it's really just a beautiful sight. And for October, it's quite warm. It's still quite warm, and I'm not complaining because I know a very cold Chicago winter awaits me. But it's been a beautiful day here. The hospitality has been wonderful.
1: Absolutely.
0: And we are excited to see this one kick off.
1: And today for Notre Dame, they're going to be in very, very green, like a brighter, foresty type of green. But
0: like
1: with,
0: mint green.
1: Yeah, minty like green with golden dome helmets on. It'll be very, very distinctive look. In years past, I've seen like navy jerseys, navy and gold. But today is all green for the Irish. Stanford will be wearing all whites with red lettering, and a lot of players getting on their knees in the end zone in their final moments of thoughts and prayers, and also giving thanks to a lot of the families that are in attendance still representing the Cardinals.
0: Yes.
1: Yeah, there's always a nice little crowd of Stanford alums in one side of the end zone, but this stadium is easily 95% all green, and it is quite beautiful,
0: yes.
1: I must say.
0: Yeah, with a stadium capacity just over 76,000. So someone from Kansas City trying to compare that to that being even bigger than that of Arrowhead.
1: It's a very different experience.
0: Very different, but certainly going to be very exciting. As the captains of both teams come to the center of the field, and we'll hear the referee now.
2: Gentlemen, this is Green Day football. That's how Green Day looks. Stanford, you are on BBC, and you call this point off. This is my point. This side of head tails. Head tails. What do you choose? Tails is the call. It's heads. Notre Dame is running toss. Notre Dame is running toss. Take a third down option to the second half.
1: So Notre Dame has won the toss, and it looks like
0: they will defer.
1: Yes.
0: So they'll defer. The Cardinal will be the first with the ball, which means we will see Warren out with his team. And as we mentioned in the pregame, big keys will be not only the ball security that has been working well for the offense, but creating and sustaining drives because, again, the Notre Dame pass rush is amongst the best in the country,
1: if not
0: the best. And so the offensive linemen will certainly have a challenge today. I think more than just trying to, you know, evidently protect the quarterback, I think what will be a bigger key for the Cardinal is not committing penalties. I know it'll feel very easy to like, let me grab someone, and then it's a hold that's 10 yards, another hold that's another 10. And so I would hope that the Cardinal don't create many self-inflicted wounds by lack of discipline just because of the power that the Fighting Irish will be coming in with.
1: And I can't say enough about how important it is for the Cardinal to pass protect well and to be able to pass block on the offensive line. There has been some shifts and movements on the offensive line. Prongos is lined up at left tackle. Zeron Brown in left guard. Fisher Anderson will be taking the snaps under center. Simeon Opale has been a rock on the right side. And also on the right side, right tackle position, will be Khalil House. And back to return, I believe, will be Chris Davis Jr. lined up at the end zone.
0: And the kick is a little bit shorter. No fair catch. The Cardinal will run this one back. It's a bit of a hole, but is stopped right at the 20 with a whole pack of Irish bringing him down. And so it'll be Davis Warren in the Cardinal offense starting at what they mark is the 20-yard line.
1: There's always a little bit of chippiness on the attitude side of the special teams crew. They always like to, you know, take that first hit and use it as a way to get into the face of the opponent. But Chris Davis Jr. had to return it out from the 5 and just was met and slammed down at the 20.
0: And so empty backfield for the Cardinal, as it looks like Urban comes in to the right of Warren. Looks for the pass. Doesn't see under my coming. They say it's a fumble. And it looks like right now it's a turnover from the Cardinal offense. So what happened there? We were just talking about ball security. Warren says that he had the forward motion, but what was called on the field was said otherwise. It looks like Roy came in behind him,
1: yep,
0: hit him behind the arm as he was throwing. And so typically plays like this are reviewed,
1: yeah,
0: because it is a turnover. I thought that he had some forward motion going before he got tackled.
1: This is a horrific way to start if you're the Cardinal.
0: And
1: it was Traore that came in from Warren's blind side, hit him from behind, popped the ball loose, and it was Osbury who picked up the ball. So
0: it
1: doesn't look like there will be a review.
0: Okay,
1: and
0: just like that, first play of the game, it flips to the Irish, who are already in the red zone here. Carr, who averages 9.7 yards per pass attempt, has Williams to his right, and he hands it off, finds a gap, and gets about between four and five, brings him to the 15.5 yard line, bringing up second down.
1: That's a nice hit by Josiah Galvin. I thought he was out due to injury, but it's really good to see him back on the roster.
0: And so 16 yard line. They say it was a gain of 3. It looks like 4, but they'll say 3. 15. As Carr looks to pass, turns, gets his receiver, gets the first down, and is brought down at the 5. And it looks like it was Gilbert on that reception.
1: And again, the hit laid on by Josiah Galvin. He has to roam around that flat area and was able to at least tackle Gilbert before he gained any extra yardage.
0: All right, so Carr motioning his tight end to the right, and he hands it off to his running back. It takes him down to the 2-yard line, and I believe
1: that was James Jr.
0: That was James Jr. again. So Irish wasting no time off of that turnover. And it seems the Cardinal trying to make it not too costly, but we will see here. Second and goal from the 2. As Carr motions his tight end again with James Jr. deep in the backfield and into the end zone, he goes untouched. And the Irish strike first with just over 90 seconds into the first quarter.
1: That is a nice piece of blocking. Just incredible offensive line play. Very efficient, nice protections, opening up a nice seam down the right side. That was Absher and Lambert of Notre Dame basically creating a nice hole to the right for James Jr. Just plow it right through.
0: And so the point after attempt is good. And the Irish take an early 7-0 lead after deferring their option to the second half due to a first play fumble from Darius Warren. So we will go ahead, take a quick break here. 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
3: Never ceases to amaze me. What cologne are you going to go with? 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

0: 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My name is Juwan Dapier alongside Jeff Huang here at Notre Dame Stadium, where the Cardinal find themselves in an early deficit of 7-0. Darius Warren with a fumble. A fumble in terms of as he was passing. They said he did not have the forward motion, and so the Cardinal gave up the ball right where they started, which was at the Notre Dame 20-yard line, giving the Irish a red zone drive. Ended with six, with a score by James Jr.
1: I mean, it was an early blitz, and it was an edge rusher, Traore, coming around the left side of the offensive line, completely untouched, and drilled Warren from behind, and hit him so hard that it actually pushed the ball forward as though it looked like a forward pass, but it was just an early play of domination, forcing the fumble and recovery by Osbury of Notre Dame.
0: So the ball's kicked away again to the Cardinal, as the Cardinal decide to run this one back and get stopped short of the 20. They'll say the 19-yard line. And that time, it was...
1: I think it was number 18 or...
0: Trying to see.
1: Hard to tell, really, but...
0: It's a tiny bit difficult.
1: We'll get that to you shortly.
0: Yeah.
1: It was Thomas with the hit.
0: And Chris with the return of 18 yards. So the Cardinals start from the 19, immediately runs it. And it's Ford who gets a good gain. I say it's a gain of 4-5. We'll see what the official marker is. I believe it's about a gain of 4. Decent sized run to set up second down. Yeah, a gain of 4. And the tackle there was made by Bauer. So the Cardinal have three receivers to the right, one to the left, with Ford again in the backfield alongside Warren. As he tries to do a bit of a hard snap, decides to pass, much more aware of his surroundings, but it is outside the outstretched arms of Brown to set up third and medium.
1: And Nico Brown has been a favorite target of Davis Warren in the last few games. He was really good at getting the ball to Nico Brown during the Georgia Tech game. Brown had a breakout game, but at Wake Forest, Brown was well neutralized by the physicality of Wake Forest defense.
0: So the crowd gets loud due to this third and six. Warren has an empty backfield with two receivers to his left and three to his right as Hall goes outside. Gets a bit of a protection, and he throws it, but it goes up in the air, an incomplete, and so a three and out.
1: Again, trying to find Nico Brown, but in both of those pass situations, Notre Dame rushed five. It looks like they are very, very comfortable with attacking Davis Warren early by sending some extra pressure, and Warren... still able to get the ball out, but just unfortunately not able to find his target.
0: And so the punt by Flintoff is a bit shorter than he's used to, as they were looking for some sort of interference. It was not fair caught at the 42-yard line, I believe.
1: Punt returner Faison was dancing well into various Stanford special teams unit players, trying to initiate some sort of contact and draw a penalty. Officials are still kind of discussing it, but
0: But as a result, they're sending NBC to a media timeout. So we'll take a short one here too. Notre Dame up 7-0 with 12:07 left in the first quarter. 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

0: You all know exactly who I am. Say my name.
1: Do what? 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
0: Yeah, you do. That's right. Now, say my name.
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0: You're goddamn right.
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4: 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It took a lot of hard work, dedication, and perseverance to find my success, but it was worth it. I never gave up on my dreams. Remember, you can never have a dream come true until you've had a dream. 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
6: 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Wait. No. Hold on. Blackbeard's Delight.
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9: Good afternoon, everyone. My name is Joanne Despierre. 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First quarter underway here in Notre Dame Stadium, where the Cardinal are down 7-0. Irish with the ball. Carr in the backgun, looking to pass. Lucadre going a deep ball, looking for Gilbert. And the great coverage there by Stanford. And it looks like the breakup there was created by Pollard there.
10: Yeah, nice coverage there by Pollard, stepping up for the injured Brandon Nicholson. He's going to be absolutely crucial because they're going to pick on him all day because he was the second string backup to the starter. And, we'll see what he can do.
9: So Carr looking to pass again. Quick slant route, and it is... The Cardinal almost had an opportunity to intercept that there. There were 3 Cardinal in the area, a bit of a ricochet, and it ended up on the ground. That's certainly one they want back.
10: Mattingly tipped it up. I'm going to try to get who the... It was Mattingly who tipped up the ball, and it was a absolute gift for number 6 Darius Davis coming in from the secondary. Could have picked it up and returned it. He had actually an open lane to the touchdown as well.
9: So 3rd and 10, what are the Irish going to do here? Bit of pressure, incomplete. And so the Cardinal defense force a 3 and out. No flags there on that play. So great discipline there from the Cardinal defense. You had a pass breakup on a deep ball that was intended to go to Gilbert.
10: Mm-hmm.
9: And then on 2nd down, Mattingly was in the area, almost came up with that interception. And now a great tackle to force an incomplete. And the Fighting Irish will be punting away.
10: Tevaro Tafiti was in on that pressure, and it was Matt Rose who made the nice closeout to snuff the ball and prevent it from getting caught.
9: And so Irish set to punt for the first time today. High punt, fair caught, and the Cardinal will start yet again from the 19-yard line.
10: Let's see if the Stanford Cardinal can move the ball forward a little bit, but... That was a very nice defensive stand to force Notre Dame into a 3-and-out situation. And some nice pass coverage, particularly with the likes of of Mattingly coming in and tipping the ball and almost forcing an interception, but also on that deep ball thrown by Carr, some really good coverage by Dre Pollard.
9: So Rowan has two receivers to his right and is running back in the pistol. As he looks play action, passes it out wide, and it is caught by Nico Brown, his first reception of the day, and he gets a gain of about 3.
10: Trying to ID who made the tackle there, but it's good that Coach Pritchard is dialing up some quick throws to Nico Brown. That chemistry between Warren and Nico Brown will be absolutely essential if the Cardinal are able to get its passing game in gear.
9: And so, 2nd and 7 for the Cardinal as Warren decides to hand it off. Can't see if that was Ford or Irving on that run.
10: Yeah, Cedric Irvin has been swapping running back roles with Micah Ford, but in that situation,
9: I think
10: it was
9: Ford
10: was
9: on that
10: Ford.
9: One. All right, so 3rd down again for the Cardinal, trying to get their first down of this game as it gets loud yet again at Notre Dame Stadium. Cardinal trying to get past the 20. Warren looks to pass, gets some great pass protection from his offensive line as he rolls to his left, and he looks like he's going to run, go for it, gets hit hard, and he's just short. But a great effort from him as he rushes for 5.
10: Gutsy play there by Davis Warren trying to run for the first down. He was curling down the left side. Just unfortunately, he was met right before the sticks. And it was a hard hit delivered by McKinney of Notre Dame.
9: So, excuse me, it was actually a run of 4 on 3rd and 5, but the Cardinal are set to punt it away nonetheless. And so Flintoff almost blocked there, got that just off in time, and it ended up being quite a good punt as the Fighting Irish, I believe, will be starting from around the 30-yard line.
10: Scary play there. There was three Notre Dame defenders getting in the face of Aiden Flintoff as he was able to barely get that punt off. Very, very scary.
9: So it actually will be from, I believe, the 29, 30, around there. But we'll go ahead and continue on. Carr looked like he was going to be under center, but steps back, motions his tight end to his left, probably looking for a bit of a gap for his running back, and his running back gets just that, and it's a gain of 5. I believe
10: Green coming in from the safety position, putting the hammer down on number 22. That is Williams, Aeneas Williams.
9: All right, so Irish in pistol formation. As that now shifts a bit, with Carr having one receiver to either end, as he hands it off again. And there was no A-gap there for his running back to go through, so he was met immediately. Short gain there. Sets up a 3rd and 4. And it was Galvin there with the tackle.
10: Galvin, wow, who was not able to play against Wake Forest. He has been really effective early on in this game. He's been very active, and on that particular play, he was able to shoot the gap and apply a shoestring tackle on Williams.
9: So 2 runs to start this drive. Going to see what Carr looks for here as he looks to his arm, and he keeps it. He fakes it, keeps it, gets the first down and a bit more. Not sure that was his original plan, but he saw the opening and he took it.
10: Yeah, that's some good heads-up play. Really, you know, had all the cameramen fooled. It was Kaminsky coming in from the backfield and chasing Carr down to apply the tackle to limit the damage.
9: So Carr, moving Williams to his left, goes hands off again, but he's met right away. They might say no gain on that one. I believe that'll be the case. There were a few people in on that.
10: That was some great work by Omar Staples there, coming off the edge and was able to neutralize Williams at the line of scrimmage, possibly even getting a TFL on that one. Maybe a half a yard or so lost.
9: We'll see what they say. But they say no gain ultimately. Yeah. So second and 10. Williams to Carr's left as he motions his tight end out. Comes in, trying to run a slot over the middle, but he has a wide open receiver as he gets to the sticks, trying to see if who that is. And that is, I believe, Jaden Greathouse.
10: Great name, Greathouse. Basically was able to swing it out to his right, caught it in the flat, swung it out to the first yard marker, or first down marker, finally pushed out by number four, Nico Bryant.
9: So new set of downs for the Fighting Irish.
10: Leroy Bryant.
9: Leroy.
10: Sorry.
9: No worries. First set of down for the Fighting Irish at the 44. Carr hands it off to his running back, who's met in the backfield. I want to say,
10: I think it was Zach Rowell in on that one.
9: It was Rowell in on that one right away.
10: Or possibly Marcel Olayinka. Either way, the defensive line held, assisted by guys like Sam Mattingly, putting the wall up there to neutralize the rushing attack of Notre Dame.
9: So loss of one on that one. Carr has two receivers to his right and two to his left with his running back right beside him. As he hard counts twice, hands it off up the middle, and it seems like Williams had a bit more success on that one as he gains 4, 5. It's a little difficult to see up here from the booth, but we'll see what the official markering is. Either way, makes it a much more manageable third down, but it's still third and medium. Well, they say 3rd and 7, so it was a gain of 4.
10: Green on that, Galvin on that, and also Zach Rowell in presence, but Williams was able to take a step through the left gap and pound his way for a few yards.
9: Big third down here for the Cardinal, trying to keep the Fighting Irish out of field goal position, but unfortunately the run right up the left gap turns into a first down as Williams is patient. You know, the first couple of times he may be met in the backfield, have no gain, but it seems like when he needs to come up with the big yards, he does just that.
10: Yeah, that's just good downfield running. Good gaps opened up by Notre Dame's very big offensive line. I think that was Knapp and Black on the left side of that line, making a hole and allowing the run to continue for that first down.
9: So Carr passes it quickly, screen pass. And the Cardinal saw that, and they were able to make a tackle just 2 yards beyond the line of scrimmage.
10: Again, good coverage there by Josiah Galvin as the receiver was kind of slashing towards the middle there, and that was number 6 of Notre Dame, Faison. And Galvin able to neutralize that play for a fairly minimal gain.
9: 2nd and 7 from the Cardinal, 28. As the time of possession is approaching 5 minutes for the Fighting Irish, Carr has plenty of time, finds his receiver. It looks like Tafiti pushed him out of bounds, but not until the significant aim.
10: That was a design rollout, I want to say, by Carr. Carr was able to get out of the backfield, swing it out to his right, throwing on the run to find Greathouse as he was slashing across the route, across the flat, and able to get a nice pickup. Stanford not able to contain Notre Dame's offense, running very efficiently right now.
9: So inside the red zone now, as Carr has his running back to his right, and he hands it right off, has a lane, and is stopped just before entering the end zone there. And that was Galvin who made that essentially score-saving tackle.
10: But again, that's Aeneas Williams. I mean, he is so good. And that little hesitation move in the backfield allowed him to plow through that big hole. Big gaps opened up by the offensive line. That was Craig, the center, and Knapp on the left guard position. That's just good downfield running. Can't beat it.
9: You can certainly see the fatigue wearing on the Cardinal defense as they've been on the field now for 6 minutes. And there was some miscommunication for sure Looks like Greyhouse is going to be uncovered, and
10: there you go.
9: The DB gets there, but in the end zone, he goes anyway.
10: I mean, that's just a mismatch. I mean, Greyhouse, taller, like good possession receiver on the inward cutting slant, just stepped in front of his man, picked up the ball, and in the end zone, easy touchdown for Notre Dame.
9: So the Cardinals find themselves very quickly in a two-score deficit. I say quickly, I say that as if it's quite in a hurry. The first score certainly came faster, but that last drive was 6 minutes and 46 seconds as the point after attempt is coming by Dresser as he goes right through the upright. And 14-0 is now the score with 2:55 left in the first quarter. The Cardinal, 11 total yards of offense. The Fighting Irish, 88, and that's certainly showing to be the case in this one. We're going to take a quick break here. 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

Are you wondering why your favorite Cardinal Red backpack isn't permitted anymore at Stanford games? 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The bag shouldn't be bigger than 12 by 12 inches by 6 inches. And Stanford will do its best to help support anyone with medical needs or infant care. 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

0: You're listening to 90.1 FM KZSU. 14-0 is the score. The Cardinal are down as they're getting set to receive the kickoff after a 70-yard touchdown drive created by Carr and the Fighting Irish offense.
1: Yeah, it was an efficient and very impressive drive by Notre Dame, just able to get first downs when needed and a nice mix of run and pass.
0: And so it's not fair caught as the Cardinal are riding this one back. Gets a considerable gain. A late hit. I'm pretty sure the runner was out of bounds.
1: Yeah, that's a nice return by Chris Davis Jr. He was running down the right sideline, stepped out of bounds at around 25, and he was hit, I'd say, at the 30. That's how far out of bounds and how far the play had already ended when the late hit was applied. Over-aggression from the special teams unit of Notre Dame, but we shall see.
0: Oh, so they say there is no foul on
1: no,
0: the play.
1: I don't know about that. But, oh well, Stanford does get a decent return out of it with the ball being spotted over at the 27.
0: Believe it or not, being at the 27, that's their best starting position all afternoon. Trying to see if Warren and the offense can do something with it. As he has Ford to his side, he motions three receivers to the right. Makes it two as Brown comes and motions to his right. Looks for Brown, but fools the defense a little bit there. And is maybe at the line, but it looks like it'll be a first down. Let's see. But it looks like that was Onovwe on that one.
1: Nice bit of trickeration targeting Brown, but throwing to Onovwe.
0: So Cardinal going quickly as Ford breaks out of a tackle. It looked like he was going to go down after a gain of two. Was able to spin out of that, make that a gain of six or seven. We'll see. And setting up second and four. So gain of six on that run.
1: A nice bit of running by Micah Ford. Popped one tackle, got another 5 yards of distance before he was finally taken down by the safety coming in from far away. That was Schuler with the tackle.
0: So Carr and Wilson and Ford in the pistol as he looks to play action, but it was almost intercepted by the Fighting Irish. The Cardinal are looking for a pass interference. I see a flag on the field, but we're going to see what the call is.
1: Caden High double covered, but he was shoved down before the pass even arrived to him, so looks like a possibility of a PI. Nope.
0: So they call it defensive holding. So they'll say maybe the pass may not have been quite in the area impacted his play. Either way, defensive penalty, new set of downs for the Cardinal. And that is officially after those two. It's two first downs for the Cardinal on this drive after having none.
1: Yeah, so that was McKinney on pass coverage there, and he shoved Caden High as he was crossing across midfield.
0: So Warren rolls it out and has to pretty much throw that one away. That was sniffed and read quite quickly there by Terore. He wasn't going to let that one turn into a positive gain. That said, though, second and 10, 1:46 left in the first quarter. The Cardinal are on the opposite side of the field for the first time today, trying to see if they can make something out of this drive.
1: Yeah. Warren was trying to roll it out and throw to his right, but Troy came in like a, like a Mack truck, unblocked, trying to disrupt the play, and he did.
0: So Warren to Ford doesn't get much on that one. Either no gain or half a yard, and just like that, say no gain. So now that sets up third and 10 for the Cardinals.
1: That is an elite defensive line right there, just closing in on Ford, collapsing the pocket, and shutting things down once Ford made contact at the line of scrimmage. Just big guys.
0: So
1: Newcomb was in on that tackle.
0: So Irish, I think, are assuming some sort of pass play is coming since it's third and long. We'll see what Warren decides to do as he looks to pass. Has a bit of protection. He's not finding anybody. And it was a great pass breakup there and by Sanders. And he was defending Blackburn.
1: Yeah.
0: And so the Cardinal, after what was the start of a promising drive, will have to punt it away.
1: That's the right play call. You want to get it to your tight end. Hopefully you get a mismatch up in the midfield area and hopefully get a first down. Blackburn, an excellent receiver, but even better coverage by one of the DBs of the Fighting Irish, and that was Sanders with a really nice pass breakup.
0: So Flintoff with his third punt of the day, trying to pin this one deep as the Cardinal get back there and they stop it at the half-yard line. They don't say it's a touchback, and so the Fighting Irish will have to go 99 yards to get another six.
1: That's great work by the gunners of the Cardinal. I'm trying to ID what the numbers and names are because these guys are usually lower in the depth chart, but I think that was Sam Neely there on that. And Javion Randall, both guys on the special teams unit, collapsing on the ball right around that half-yard line. But a great punt to get the ball to bounce right around the five. And it bounced just enough that the Gunners were there to down it at the half-yard line. That is one of the more optimistic plays that the Cardinal has had over the course of this game so far.
0: Yeah, and so then the question becomes, can the Cardinal defense either force a turnover or force a three and out to get the ball back quickly? And with that, we'll head to a short media timeout. 47 seconds left in the first quarter. The Cardinal are down by 14. 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
0: Good afternoon, everyone. My name is Juan Dapier alongside Jack Huang, and we are here in Notre Dame Stadium in Notre Dame, Indiana, just a couple hours east of Chicago, where the Stanford Cardinal are taking on the Notre Dame Fighting Irish. After a great punt by Flintoff, the Fighting Irish are essentially starting in their own end zone and will have to go 99 and a half yards to get six. So we'll see what Carr's campaign looks like here as he has Williams deep in the backfield. He's trying to get out of it with a run. He gets a couple of yards, brings him to the four. And it looks like Raw was in on that one and Tafiti as well.
1: Yeah, that's just power.
0: Oh, it was
1: running.
0: A sneak by Carr.
1: Yeah, QB sneak. QB sneak. Yeah, he wanted to get a little bit more clearance away from the end zone. And he was able to get quite a bit of push with his offensive line. Just follow his big guys up front and get a few yards that way.
0: Give him some breathing room. Gain of two after the QB keep. And there are two receivers on either end. Did a bit of fake doing an audible as he saw the way that the Cardinal defender reacted. And now the Cardinal defense is scrambling a little bit. Tavita Pritchard's upset. Is there a delay of game? A timeout that was called? I'm unsure. And they said before the delay of game, a timeout was called on the field by the Fighting Irish. And with that, we'll go ahead and stay on the air for this one. What have you seen, Jack, so far?
1: Well, I've seen that the Notre Dame Fighting Irish were able to capitalize on an early mistake that the Cardinal committed with Warren getting sacked in the backfield, basically hit on the blind side by Traore, forcing the ball out of his hands. And, of course, when you give the ball to your opponent in the red zone on your first offensive play, that is a golden chance for the Fighting Irish to capitalize, and capitalize they did. Notre Dame took an early 7-0 lead, and since then, I feel that the Cardinal offense is starting to wake up a little bit, get a couple of decent drives moving forward, but still, the Cardinal not able to gain the yards when absolutely needed. Stanford took advantage of a costly possession penalty by Notre Dame on a pass play to Caden High, and unfortunately got into Notre Dame territory for the first time, in which the drive just basically fizzled out.
0: Yeah,
1: Stanford needs to continue to complete their drives and get into the end zone and finish scoring opportunities. Otherwise, it's going to be a long afternoon here at South Bend.
0: Yeah, so I want to make a quick correction on my error. So essentially the argument that was made, I believe Coach Pritchard thought that the the game clock reset because he did not think that the QB keep was a 7-second play. But Notre Dame realized it was the end of the quarter, so they were trying to run it out to the end of the quarter. And so it seems like that is the wish that was granted. They say the end of the quarter. And so now, after 15 minutes of play, the score is 14-0. Notre Dame did not have to take a timeout. But what we'll go ahead and do is take a quick 30-second media timeout. 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
7: Brick, are you just looking at things in the office and saying that you love them?
6: I love lamp.
7: Do you really love the lamp, or are you just saying it because you saw it?
6: I love lamp. I love lamp.
0: All right, and we're back on air here. It's been a beautiful day. And South Bend, Notre Dame, both are true, you could say, for the press box here. It's really a wonderful view of the campus, especially with the Golden Dome. And I think, a cathedral? Some sort of religious-looking building. It's very pretty to see as the leaves begin to change its colors in October.
1: And yet, it stayed relatively warm out here in the Midwest, and not a lot of inclement weather, at least in the forecast, or at least from what I can see in the distance. But, you know, I've been to games here at Notre Dame where it was miserably cold or miserably rainy, and over the years, of course, up and down cycles of Stanford football. As unstable as the weather patterns here in the Midwest. But today, we've got a really lovely day for football.
0: So 2nd and 8 for the Fighting Irish from the 3. As the ball's handed off to the running back, and he has room. And it looks like he'll take it all the way. And it is a 97-yard rush from the Fighting Irish. And that was Walton on that run.
1: Oh, Jonas Walton found the hole and got into the second level where there was not a single safety or DB there to make a stop. And he just, that's as easy as you can draw it up. Found the gap, blasted through, and was off to the races down the right sideline. Huge touchdown for Notre Dame. And Stanford's great effort in putting the ball deep, pinning the Fighting Irish deep in its own territory, Notre Dame, 97-yard touchdown.
0: Two plays, 99 and a half yards in 59 seconds. It really just feels like a quick tide and turn of events. I don't know how else to describe it.
1: Well, I mean, that's one of those things where Notre Dame has the kind of offensive line where they can make wide open gaps like that. And when you can, you know, basically muscle your way through Stanford's defensive line, you give up a gap like that and everybody is trying to, you know, the entire Cardinal defense was trying to pin Notre Dame back, and you gambled on trying to hold Notre Dame deep in its end zone territory, and gambled and lost big.
0: Certainly not what the Cardinal were looking for there.
1: Jonas Wilson with a 97-yard touchdown, and that's his first ever career touchdown. Good on you, Jonas.
0: So the score is 20-0 as the point after attempt was no good.
1: And Notre Dame effectively doubled its offensive yardage output on one play right there, going from around 90 yards of total offense to now 187 yards of total offense.
0: So the ball is kicked off. And it's going to go through the back of the end zone. And so a touchback is what's going to give the placement for the Cardinal on this drive. Cardinal down essentially, well, three scores, even though the point after attempt was not there. But now this is where we were talking about staying in a game once it's starting to get away from them. I think the mindset of the offense here has to be points. Given it's only the beginning of the second quarter, I think if they don't start digging deep now, this one can get out in a hurry a bit quicker than the game at Wake Forest.
1: Gotta get first downs. That is the name of the game.
0: So Warren with his running back to the left as he motions in a wide receiver, Onohue, and we go with a run, short gain. And it was Cedric Irvin with the touch there.
1: Yeah, the
0: gain of two.
1: Cedric Irvin and Micah Ford have basically swapped running duties at various points. Certain drives, Coach Pritchard likes to put in Irvin, but certain drives will be all Ford. And so it looks like this is going to be an all Cedric Irvin drive.
0: So Irvin to the left, motioning Holt with two receivers to the right. As Warren looks to his right, and he has to throw that one away. It's almost intercepted. He was rushed incredibly quickly by Sneed. And just like that, it's third and eight.
1: Yeah, Sneed blasting through the right side, completely untouched. Actually, he came off the edge, and it looks like there is a Notre Dame player down on the field who may be injured, but Sneed was able to flush Davis Warren out of the pocket and force him into a bad throw.
0: And so as the injured player is being looked at, we will go ahead and take a media timeout here. 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
0: Good afternoon, everyone. My name is Jean Despierre. You're listening to 90.1 FM KZSU. And still a bit here in the injury timeout media ray. It was Francis Brewer who went down but was able to go up on his own power. So, Jack, what have you been seeing here?
1: I mean, Stanford now looking to rely on Cedric Irvin to lead the rushing attack, but Stanford still needs to get first downs and maintain the possession of the ball. Time of possession is very much in favor of Notre Dame. 9 minutes and 51 seconds, almost, virtually 10 minutes, at doubling the time of possession of Stanford, 5 minutes and 21 seconds. And it's Notre Dame that's able to keep the ball in its possession. Notre Dame keeping drives alive, and Notre Dame able to score. Stanford needs a solid drive, I would say, of a good 5 minutes or more to see if they can get the offense in some sort of rhythm, some sort of consistency.
0: So they did a little bit of a segment here of Irish in the NFL. It's always fun seeing great football programs with players who make a very big impact. And obviously Quinton Nelson, the offensive lineman who plays for the Indianapolis Colts, not too far away from here, is arguably one of the best in his position in the game. And so certainly coming from a program like this makes complete sense. So we'll return to play here momentarily as the media timeout finishes on the national broadcast. And it's 3rd and 8 for the Cardinal from their own 27. Cardinals so far today are 0-for-3 on third down. They had an assistance earlier with a penalty that got them a new set of downs. But Warren rolls out to his right and he throws an interception that is still coming back the other way, and it looks like it is Traore. So he's really been all over the field. He had the opportunity to take it to the house himself, but there was a bit of a concerted effort by the Cardinal offense to prevent a pick six from occurring. Not entirely sure what it was that Warren saw there. He rolled out to his right.
1: Yeah.
0: And I just saw a lot of green, quite frankly. Looking at the replay again, I guess maybe he was trying to go for maybe high. But, I mean, it was way out of, like, his outstretched. I mean, I think that was just out of his reach. Or it looks like maybe Nico Brown. Nico Brown was more so the intended receiver. Yeah. Troy just intercepted it right in the middle of the room.
1: He had a receiver underneath, and that was Caden High. He had a receiver going up top, and that was Nico Brown. And he ended up throwing it right in the middle and finding the edge rusher, Traore, who has the height and was able to step up and snare the ball up in the air. Of, you know, Traore, 6'5", 253. You know, he's normally used in pass rushing situations, but made a great pick.
0: So with that, the Cardinal, with that turnover, allow the Fighting Irish to start another drive in the red zone. This one starting at the 19. The first down attempt there was a pass attempt from Carr to the end zone. No pass interference. Sets up 2nd and 10, and the intended receiver was Greathouse on that one. He already has a 3-yard receiving touchdown this afternoon. So Carr, he hands it off to his running back, who gets a bit of a hole, gets a considerable gain on first down. And it looks like it was Walton, the one who had the 99-yard rush score just the previous drive. So it's 3rd and short, 3rd and 2 is how they mark it. So they say it's a gain of 8, and the tackle there was made by Jay Green. Cardinal just trying to keep the Fighting Irish out of the end zone here. A third down stop will likely force a field goal attempt as Marcus Freeman takes risks, but typically not unless it's super necessary. And a great play, negative play there. It was a pitch behind the backfield, and a tackle for loss, if you will, there.
1: Yeah, that was kind of an option pitch with Walton swinging out to Carr's left, and underhanded pitch to Walton, but unfortunately it was for Notre Dame. But fortunately for the Cardinal, it was Josiah Galvin blasting through the gap and was able to snuff that play out in the backfield.
0: So a loss of 4 sets up the field goal attempt here. And that is up and in, and the Fighting Irish take a 23-0 lead. The Cardinal coming into this game had won the turnover battle, and they were plus four going into this game. And today, it's been the quite literally the opposite. A fumble from Warren, an interception from Warren, and now they find themselves minus two in the turnover battle. Before we send it off to media timeout, just wanted to give a quick game comparison. The Cardinal, 29 yards of total offense. The Fighting Irish, 191. So evidently, not the start that the Cardinal were looking for. But they get the ball back after this break. 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

0: 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St. Anthony's is located at 121 Golden Gate Avenue in San Francisco.
1: 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The Fighting Irish are up 23-0 with 12:27 left in the second quarter. The Cardinal haven't really been able to get anything going offensively. First play of the game ended up in a turnover at the 20-yard line, gave a short field for the Fighting Irish to get their first points of the game. And then shortly after that, the Cardinal, over a nearly seven-minute drive, had a bit of discipline, but on every really possible attempt to stop on a third down, weren't able to do that. And then the Cardinal turned the ball over yet again with the Darius Warren interception. The Cardinal defense were able to keep them out of the end zone, but they still find themselves down 23-0 as the Cardinal gets set to receive the ball yet again through the end zone. A touchback is how this drive will begin.
2: This time, Chris Davis Jr. waved it all off and opted not to return. And probably good of him to do that, as the first couple of returns that he's had were always snuffed out roughly around the 20-yard line. He had a decent third return, but it is now going to be up to Davis Warren to move the ball, and he has not been able to move the ball much at all this game.
1: So Cardinal from their 25 trying to get back into this one as Warren hands it off to the running back up the middle, trying to see who maybe leading this drive.
2: That's Micah Ford there.
1: And it's Ford who's taking the snaps again. And it was Gray on the tackle. So gain of two. So Ford in the backfield with Warren once again, as he has two receivers out to his right as they set up on the left hash. Warren snaps, the blitz coming quickly, gets the ball out, and it is caught and just enough to get past the markers there. And it was Caden High on that reception to get the Cardinal a new set of downs, 9 yards when they needed eight.
2: Yeah, that's some nice work by Davis Warren in the pocket. Saw the blitz, and it was picked up nicely. Was able to dump the ball out to the right side as Caden High was able to fling himself forward and claim that first down in the flat.
1: So Warren has two receivers to either end as they're set up on the right. He motions in his tight end, and it looks like it's Holt as he motions back to the right, the left, and the right again as he gets set. Couple snaps, hands it off to Ford. Minimal gain on that one. And the tackle is made by Dunham.
2: And Dunham was kind of plowing his way
1: he
2: across
1: was
2: the right side. Yeah, it was a really good play coming off the edge and was able to get Micah Ford in the backfield. Ford, fortunate to be able to fall forward for a yard or two. Otherwise, that would have been a tackle for loss.
1: So they say it's actually a gain of one. Not entirely. I feel like there's lots of personnel switches. Not too sure how much time is left on the game clock. They say 6 seconds, and the referee only moves out of the way with four.
2: And now
1: what just happened?
2: Whistles. Yeah, this is a really weird one because I'm not sure.
1: Well, okay. They say Stanford timeout, but it's interesting how that worked out, because typically the referee needs to be out of the way before play can start,
2: right.
1: And he didn't move out of the way till there was 6 seconds left on the game clock. Say I'm familiar with that one.
2: Yeah, and Stanford wasn't fully ready, wasn't fully set in position, but I don't think the referees knew what was going on as well. I don't think anybody was paying attention to the play clock until Stanford sideline was like, got to call timeout now. Mm-hmm.
1: So
2: Stanford really struggling to get its offense in sync. So far on the afternoon, Davis Warren 3-for-9 passing, thrown an interception, only 21 yards gained, but also Warren was the victim of a blindside hit in the very first play of the game, forcing the fumble and recovery by Notre Dame. So two big turnovers committed by Davis Warren and the Stanford offense. They really need to dig deep and find something now.
1: So Warren with a hard snap gets a chip block, passes it. There's a flag on the play. I'm not too sure. Didn't really see much of a push off, so I think it might be offensive. Oh, and a bit of lack of discipline there.
2: Extracurricular activity there. As guys on the left side of Stanford, the near sideline to us, got involved with Snead over at Notre Dame, and there's some little bit of pushing and shoving, and I believe Snead like basically took a big dramatic dive, flying spread eagled onto the ground.
1: Yeah, I gotta do a little bit of theatrics.
2: I don't know. That was more dramatic than most soccer balls that I've seen. Oh,
1: so two fouls on the Cardinal. This is just not what you want to see. You see unnecessary roughness on high and illegal formation. Too many people in the backfield. But the Cardinal, who have struggled all day, are now pushing themselves back 15?
2: I don't know if it's...
1: So, as you know, unnecessary roughness. You know what? Based on the replay, I have to believe that there was something said, because High was walking, he turned right away, and he charged. Evidently, as they say, the second man always gets caught. But nonetheless, that sets up 2nd and 28 for the Cardinal.
2: Stanford going backwards.
1: And not a decent run there. Essentially taking them back to where they started. And it was Ford there on the run.
2: Yeah, Ford did a nice job of juking his defender and then plowing forward and gaining a nice chunk of yardage back on this sort of a delayed handoff. And
1: sets up 3rd and a mile. 3rd and 17 officially. As Warren has an empty backfield. And as the stadium volume only increases. And Warren's trying to get his team on the same page. Only 4 seconds left on the game clock. Trying to avoid an attack. And there's a reception in the backfield. Not able to get much further up. And it was Ford with the reception. But not nearly enough. And that will send the punting team onto the field for the fourth time today.
2: And that was Traore again in on that tackle. The edge rusher moving as well as any offense, outside linebacker that I've ever seen. But Stanford just trying to get something going with a screenplay to Micah Ford. Actually, no, to Caden High, I believe.
1: So another good punt by Flintoff. This one's getting returned from the Fighting Irish, and he has a corner. Flintoff having to get in there. Couldn't quite get in there. And a saving play there. It looks like it was trying to get that. Faison with the

0: curl right and swing it all the way to the right sideline, had a lead blocker and was off to the races. And a big, big special teams play by Notre Dame to get a huge chunk of yardage back. A very, very nice punt return for 37 yards. And again, Notre Dame knocking on the door of Stanford territory and likely able to put this game out of reach for the Cardinal well before the halftime clock. So, yeah, a tough situation here at South Bend for the Cardinal. Notre Dame driving again off of some really, really nice defensive play, special team play, capitalizing on turnovers, all of these things working against the Cardinal, and Stanford in a heap of trouble right now. But, yeah, not sure exactly what kind of answers the Cardinal have.
1: I mean, I don't think it's necessarily even thinking about answers, but more so wondering what the mindset of the sideline and the team is right now. Because it's not the first time they found themselves in these situations. Like, if you look at the games that the Cardinal have lost this year, they had not the great showing against Miami. Evidently, Miami was the national title runner-up. They lost to Indiana, what was a hard-fought game, but it was a beating by Miami, and it looks like once they kind of ran off, they couldn't really get back in it. And then we saw things unravel with Wake Forest, and the same thing with Duke. It just seems like any time, like, if the Cardinal get behind, it seems like they get behind big. Yeah. And I'm not, like, if I'm just on the sideline, I don't think I really know what to think anymore. It's not that, oh, it's impossible, but when it seems like history is repeating itself a bit, like, what mindset change can you have that will make you feel like you can really change the tide and change the story that has been written for your season thus far? So, the Fighting Irish on the offensive again, starting at the Stanford 39, as the first play of this drive is a run. And it was James Jr., ball carrier, on that one.
0: Yeah, James Jr. ping-ponging off of Stanford tacklers and getting quite a bit of chunk yardage on that run.
1: Jay Green in there. And, yeah, so they'll give the tackle to Green. As Carr has two receivers to either end, moves his tight end in motion to the right. As he hands it off to James Jr. again, gets a decent gain there to set up third and short. Third and one, I would say, or maybe third and two.
0: And James Jr. and also Notre Dame content to keep it on the ground and run and burn off clock in the second quarter. James Jr. with the load of carries and trying to make a little cut back and earn some extra yardage on that play.
1: So Cardinal just trying not to give up a big play here, which is what the Fighting Irish have been doing. On third down, they hand it off again, and it looks like James Jr. has the angle, and into the end zone he goes. So just like I was mentioning, trying not to give up the big play, but the offensive lineman had the great protection for him, was able to get to the outside, and had nothing but green.
0: 30-0. Stanford has not even reached halftime yet, and Notre Dame just playing lights out right now.
1: I think it's just a lot of discipline.
0: Yep.
1: It's just a lot of discipline. I think, too, sometimes it may feel like a bit of a mismatch, but there I think it was just poor coverage of defense. That's the point after attempt comes now. So the point after is good. 30-0 is the score halfway through the second quarter.
0: CJ Carr hasn't had to do much work at all. Only 43 yards in the air. But it has been the ball carriers of Notre Dame that has done the most damage. And also, of course, the Notre Dame defense forcing the Cardinal into an interception and also a fumble recovery. But on the whole, Notre Dame

0: dominating. And, of course, you know, it is the stats are based on the running attack. Stanford has already given up 187 yards on the ground. And a big chunk of that was in just one play, the 97-yard touchdown by Walton. But this is just, you know, heaping more salt on the wound as Stanford not able to contain just the disciplined play of Notre Dame.
1: 2:00 p.m. quickly through the back of the end zone. This one goes. Cardinal will start their drive from the 25. Cardinal have had one drive on in that ended, I guess, in Notre Dame territory, and they fizzled out once they reached the 47. The Cardinal here just, I don't even want to say searching for answers. Yeah. I don't think that's the correct term, but rather just trying to show that they are indeed a team that is competitive. So we'll see what they have going on here as Warren jumps up in the air, stretches, moves his receiver in motion, moves Brown, hands it off. It's a little bit of a hole, but he's tackled after three. And the running back, I want to say on this one, let's see who had
0: that. It was Michael Ford.
1: It was Ford with the tackle there. I know it.
0: Yeah, good effort there by Drake Bowen, of course, coming in through the linebacker position, meeting Micah Ford at the line of scrimmage, and limiting the Cardinal to just
1: 3 yards on that one. 2, 3, maybe.
0: Stanford,
1: long, two, short, three.
0: Stanford off averaging 3 yards on the ground per run.
1: So no gain on that one. Oof. So I think what we're certainly starting to see here, I think Warren may be a bit shaken up after fumbling it, trying to throw it, and throwing an interception that gave the Fighting Irish a red zone starting drive. But again, the Fighting Irish have one of the best pass rushes in the country, so running is difficult too. Really everything is, but let's see what the Cardinal can come up with here on 3rd and 7 from their own 28. And the pass is thrown. It's complete. Warren, he was getting pressured, got tackled at the end, but stayed disciplined there. And it was Blackburn with his first reception of the day.
0: Yeah, the pocket was collapsing, and Notre Dame was bringing the pressure. That was probably one of the better plays. It's going to come back.
1: And that is taken right back. Because
0: just when I thought that there was a very positive play by Davis Warren, the hold was committed. I believe that was Pauley with the hold.
1: Well, 3rd and 8, or 3rd and 7, became 3rd and 17.
0: And so, from bad to worse for the Cardinals.
1: So Cardinal, again, trying to stay disciplined, understanding the great pass rush that the Fighting Irish have, but committing a penalty is not the way to do that. So 3rd and 17 for the Cardinal. Warren with a little bit of time, and the ball is caught by Blackburn, but he needed 17 and did not get enough there. We see gain of 11, but needed 17.
0: Yeah, I think that was the situation where Davis Warren took whatever defense gave him, and it was about, you know, 10 yards of total gain. Just at least in terms of field position, get a little bit more yardage for Flintoff to work and move the ball deeper into Notre Dame territory.
1: And that punt almost blocked again. Doesn't take a grail, but it takes a favorable Cardinal bounce, and that one will go to the 18 with what firstly looked like it may not have really gone past the 40. And so with that, We'll see what they do on the field here.
0: Yeah, that was Matt Jeffery playing special teams there, hurrying Flintoff into a not-so-great kick. But he was able to get 51 yards on it off of a friendly bounce, I'd say.
1: So 4:24 left in the second quarter. Cardinal down by 30. As the Fighting Irish start from their 19-yard line. They've been able to flip the field in a hurry, looking to do that again here as Carr passes it. And he gets 11 yards, and it looked like that was phasing for setting up a new set of downs.
0: Yeah, Carr very comfortable in the pocket, didn't seem hurried at all. It was Leroy Bryant with the tackle, forcing phasing out of bounds on the left side. But if you're going to give Notre Dame and Carr 10 yards of cushion on each of those throws, that's going to be another way to make your day miserable if you're the Cardinal.
1: Hasn't had to do much over the air as he's trying to show off his arm here a little bit. The Cardinal running him, and he's running out of space, has to throw it away.
0: That was Sam Mattingly coming in, and that was good downfield coverage to neutralize the receivers, and Mattingly took advantage of it and started actually applying pressure to Carr and forced him to roll out and throw it away.
1: So there's the slivers of light in terms of the discipline we see that the defense can have.
0: Just little tiny slivers for now.
1: So 2nd and 10, trying to see what they can do here. Again, Carr hasn't done much with his hand, and he looks to be doing that a little bit more here as he has a wide open receiver. A basket as he stays in bounds, and that's a catch from Williams to the end zone.
0: So beautifully schemed up play by Marcus Freeman. You got to give credit to the coach for that one, as it was a wheel route run by Aeneas Williams. He got open down the left side, and Carr laid it beautifully. The Williams was able to create the mismatch.
1: Uh-huh. Had Galvin beat.
0: Yeah. Galvin was beat, and the only guy that was chasing him was a defensive lineman, really. So just a beautifully designed play by Coach Marcus Freeman of Notre Dame. Just dialing up that little wheel route, and Aeneas Williams was off to the races down the left sideline.
1: Indeed, indeed. And so with that, the score is Notre Dame 37, Stanford 0.
0: 70-yard pass.
1: So as we were just talking about, Carr hasn't had to do much over the year.
0: Nope. Has
1: it, but you know what?
0: Well,
1: he said, I want to get in on the action too. And he really had a perfect basket pass. I think, again, as someone who watches the Chiefs quite often, I think in terms of who you'd see Mahomes do that to a lot recently was Xavier Worthy or like a Tyquan Thornton, and it was really just a well drawn out play that you see at the highest level, executed at the highest level.
0: Stanford giving up big explosives, and Williams took it to the house.
1: And so getting set to kick off here, 81 yards. I think outside of that nearly 7-minute drive, the Fighting Irish have been able to put drives together quickly. It's 2, 3, 4 plays in fewer than 2 minutes, which is why they've been able to score so much with the Cardinal offensive struggles in such little time.
0: Some more extracurriculars on the right sideline.
1: Oh, and for what? So unnecessary.
0: Well, yeah. Frustration by the Cardinal. And Notre Dame.
1: So that's another penalty on
0: there
1: the Cardinal.
0: Go.
1: And so you have the penalties that are more. I'm trying to see. What was it?
0: It was half the distance of the goal line. I think it was a penalty that was.
1: Oh, yeah. Well, Cardinal, starting from the 10-yard line, as Warren hands it off, and there's a gap that Ford had. If he maybe was able to shake off another defender, he would have had green light.
0: There's a holding penalty on Trey Williams, and that just moved the ball back another 10 yards.
1: So Warren directing his offense to the best of his ability. 2:49 left in the second quarter. As he snaps, looks to pass, throws it quickly. Quick slant route. And that one is caught by Onovwe. And the tackle is made by Sanders. So that could take us to the 2-minute timeout. It looks like it will, with a 6-second difference in shot game clock, excuse me, and time clock. So the Cardinals are going to want to huddle for this one and see if they can get points on the board before the half. And so with that, we will take a timeout here. The Cardinal down by several scores here in Notre Dame, Indiana. 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

You wondering why you can't bring your giant Cardinal Red plastic water bottle or your FPV drone into Stanford games? Well, for safety reasons, there are a bunch of different items you shouldn't be bringing into Stanford sports events. And there are also a bunch of things you shouldn't be doing at Stanford games, from shooting laser pointers to shouting abusive language. So be sure to check the list of prohibited items on the Stanford Athletics Fan Policies webpage on GoStanford.com. There's also a Stanford Fan Code of Conduct that lists the things that you definitely don't want to be doing while at a game. 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So, thanks for tuning into KZSU. 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

0: never ceases to amaze me. What cologne are you going to go with? London Gentleman or... Wait. No. Hold on. Blackbeard's Delight.
1: No. She gets a special cologne. It's called Sex Panther by
2: AZSU Stanford.
1: It's illegal in 9 countries.
0: Brian, I'm going to be honest with you. 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
5: Good afternoon, everyone. My name is Joanne Dapierre alongside Jack Huang, and you're listening to 90.1 FM KZSU. In a game that has gone from bad to worse, it seems, the Cardinals don't even have 100 total yards of offense. After almost 2 quarters of play, coming out of the 2-minute timeout, 2nd and 5, the Cardinal at their own 29. In a game marked by turnovers and quick scoring possessions by the Fighting Irish. Warren takes the high snap, hands it off to his running back, who gets a gain of a couple.
6: Yeah, that was Michael Ford on the carry, and Michael Ford getting a lot of touches this game. 12 total rushes now, I believe. And, yeah, Notre Dame still able to collapse in on him. He's averaging 3.9 yards a carry, but... in reality, not particularly effective this game.
5: Empty backfield, big third down here, 3rd and short. As Brown goes out to his right, Warren, oh, it was intended for Blackburn, had great coverage there. And now I ask yourself, if I'm Tavita Pritchard, now, okay, the punting unit comes on. I was going to say, do you take it? Do you take your chances? It was just great coverage. Pass wasn't too... was it too far out there, but it was just great, great coverage by Shaler.
6: Yeah, so. But also Warren was under a heap of pressure. Guys were coming from both edges, and Warren had only a couple of seconds to get it off and was actually forced into hurrying the throw, I'd say.
5: Another good punt by Flintoff. If the Cardinal special teams can make a tackle, they do just that at the 25-yard line, and it was Faison with the punt return. So, and most times, if I'm a team, you have a minute, and you ask yourself, how much do you want to push before the half? The Fighting Irish here, not only are they up massively, but they do start with the ball in the second half, and they have 3 timeouts to their disposal. Not that they necessarily need it, though.
6: I don't think they need it.
5: Because they've been able to move up and down the field so quickly.
6: And not only that, they're going to get the ball back in the second half. They deferred on the fact that they won the coin toss. And so, if anything, if I'm, you know, Coach Marcus Freeman, I'm just going to run the ball a few times and go into the half. And
5: oh, you think so? I think they're going to try putting more points up
6: maybe.
5: Right here.
6: Yeah, they're going to.
5: All right, Carr gets a pass, a reception there, and... it is caught.
6: I mean, essentially, those are warm-up plays at this point. I think the game is already well in hand.
5: And they're doing a little bit of a hurry-up offense here as Carr looks to throw it over the air again. And there's great coverage. I don't think a flag should be thrown. No flag is thrown there. And the coverage there is trying to get
6: that. Leroy Bryant.
5: So that sets up 3rd and 5.
6: Yeah, both guys were battling for the ball, and ball was thrown a little bit high.
5: I mean, the Fighting Irish have been successful on the ground. Wouldn't be surprised if they do a running play here, but Carr looks to throw it. Instead, he gets his receiver to the first down markers, shakes off one defender, but gets brought down after. Coach Freeman's probably going to use a timeout here.
6: Yeah, oh. Eckhart with a nice tackle. And I'm not certain the ball went out of bounds.
5: Oh, they said he's just short.
6: Just short, okay.
5: Okay, so fourth and less than one.
6: I think Eckhart's tackle kept him in bounds.
5: I think this will be the end of the half. They don't have to snap the ball. We see players walking to the sideline. And that is how the first half of play will end. A first half where the Fighting Irish put up 320 yards of total offense. And they will start with the ball to start the second half. We'll be back in after a few minutes of a timeout to come back with a little bit of halftime coverage before the third quarter is underway. But the Cardinal turnovers and giving up big plays is what has been the storyline of this one. I'm Joan Despierre alongside Jack Huang. 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

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My name is Jack Wong, and it is halftime here in Notre Dame. Stanford trails by a score of 37-0. Notre Dame using big plays, forcing turnovers, keeping the Cardinal from getting any sort of traction with its offense, and Stanford just not able to get anything going while on the road here in South Bend. Notre Dame with 320 yards of total offense, some huge plays, a 70-yard touchdown pass on a wheel route to Aeneas Williams, and a 97-yard touchdown run by Walton of Notre Dame, plus a pick on Davis Warren and a forced fumble on the very first play of the game. That is essentially the summary of all of that action. Stanford currently trails by a score of 37-0. Notre Dame well ahead. We're going to treat you to the sounds of the Notre Dame marching band doing a really lovely tribute to George Gershwin's music. So here you go. Enjoy.

Ready.

0: This is the 20th year of Notre Dame's Emmy Award-winning What Would You Fight For series, celebrating the dedication of Notre Dame faculty and students as a force for good in the world. Catheter infections affect more than 500,000 people in the United States each year and are a leading cause of deadly sepsis. Learn how Professors Ana Flores Videlis and Felipe Santiago Tirado developed a novel coating for catheters to prevent infection without antibiotics. They are fighting to prevent infection.
1: I was in high school when I had my first kidney stone. What followed were procedures, catheters, and hospitalizations. The catheters I needed...
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6: Good afternoon, everyone. My name is Joan Despierre. 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Halftime is just about to conclude, with the Fighting Irish getting set to take the first offensive possession of the second half. They deferred. They won the toss, deferred at the beginning of the game, which essentially did not feel like a deferral, given they got the ball on the second play of the game due to a fumble by Davis Warren. So the Cardinal getting set to get back on the field on defense once again, as the sun is now in our faces as the sun begins to set. But you know what? It's still beautiful. The game for the Cardinal, not so much thus far. But we'll see what second half adjustments or what conversations or possible stern talking tos were occurring during halftime. Ball goes through the back of the end zone, and the Fighting Irish will start the third quarter with a touchback from the 25-yard line. So CJ Carr has two touchdown passes, from the first half with 133 receiving yards. Until really the last couple of drives, he only had about 50. So using his arm a little bit more, and Notre Dame understanding that they can certainly run, but that they can pass too with a Stanford defense that can only be getting more and more fatigued. So Carr, with his receivers out to the right, passes it to his running back, who is wide open in the backfield, gets the first down. And that, I believe, was Walton. He's had a good game so far, most notably with the key 99-yard rushing touchdown, as he gets a new set of downs for the Fighting Irish. So Walton stays in the backfield now to Carr's left as he motions his tight end to the left side as well. Looks like the Cardinal have four linemen set to rush as Walton goes back out to his right, hands it off, goes to his left, and almost has a gap. Oh, it completely fools everyone, including me. Looks like Walton was going to come with it. Carr keeps it, goes to the right, And you saw everybody, the cameramen, the Stanford defense, and even my eyes were deceived too. And with that, it was a QB keeper, a rush for 14, and a new set of downs for the Fighting Irish.
7: Perfectly executed read option QB keeper. Carr swung it to his right, you know, faked a really excellent fake on that handoff, had everybody bit. Dre Pollard had to bring him out.
6: So a bit of a low snap there by Carr, but he gets it, passes it, has a man, and a short game. Great coverage there by Bryant yet again. So minimal game. Looked like he was going to pass it over the middle, passes it off to the right instead, as the Cardinal choose to do a couple defensive changes here, taking out a couple linemen, notably taking out Raw. And you'll see now that there's definitely more of quarterback defensive scheme with two safeties up top. As Carr hands it off up the middle, so took advantage of the two deeper safeties, and now that sets up a third and manageable. And that was Walton again, the ball carrier there. And it was Reeler there with the tackle. As Cooper checks back in for the Cardinal. And you'll see a 5 men set to rush. Probably assuming a bit of a run. Again, the Cardinal just trying not to give out the big play. Hands it off to Walton, gets a block, but the Cardinal are there to make their first crucial third down stop. And now going to see what Coach Freeman decides to do. And it was Kaminsky there with the tackle. So it looks like the offense is coming off for what I believe is the second time. There was 1-3 and out that the Cardinal were able to force early in this game. But going back deep for the Cardinal is Thorpe.
7: Yeah, if you look at Stanford drives, Notre Dame's, in terms of Notre Dame drives, it's been touchdown, punt, touchdown, touchdown, field goal, touchdown, touchdown. And that was the second drive that didn't feature a score for Notre Dame.
6: So essentially, with that, the exception of that one field goal, all the red zone trips are not. Mm-hmm. They've ended up in touchdowns. So the punt there from Jasper Schaaf was 32 yards, and it was down by Bubba Frazier at the 10-yard line. So the Cardinal will have to go 90 yards to get 6, and that is going to be quite a tall task given in 30 minutes of play they only had 86 total yards of offense. So we'll go ahead, stay on air here, and give you guys a little bit more of kind of what has been going on in college football and in the ACC in particular. So Georgia Tech and Duke in a close game. 12 minutes left in the third quarter. Georgia Tech up 4. Interesting. The Cardinal ended up winning against Georgia Tech at home, but were blown out on the road against Duke. So it'll be interesting to see how people feel like the Cardinal fare between them. The California Golden Bears down by 4, but with the ball against Virginia Tech right now, who's 4-1 with James Franklin as their new head coach after he was surprisingly let go by Penn State last year. Bill Belichick and the Tar Heels won at Pittsburgh today, giving them their first loss of the season. 21-17 was the end of that one. And then Wake Forest won 38-14. Against NC State, and last night, Florida State and Louisville played, and Louisville handedly beat Florida State 44-20. So, as you can see, the ACC has had some interesting competition, and in terms of seeing who's better, who's worse at this point, no one really knows. We'll just see as we get closer to November and December how things are looking. But we were talking about how the Cardinal had a very difficult first half, 37-0 at the end of that one. Over in the south, in Nashville, Vanderbilt is down 42-3 at home, and that essentially, I guess, tells you the tale of two halves. Vanderbilt, evidently, in the past couple of years, they've had better showings, beat Alabama for the first time in program history, and really were making a name for themselves in SEC football amongst other sports, but certainly not the showing that they are wanting to have against number 9 ranked Ole Miss. 42-3. So 39-point differential in game on that one. And Trinidad Chambliss with 3 touchdowns and 178 yards in the air. All right, so back to Notre Dame, Indiana. The Cardinals starting from their own 10. 90 yards for 6, and they have 86 yards on the evening. So you have Warren and Ford to his left. High moves in motion as to the right side with Thorpe as he then moves back to his left. Behind Holt, he hands it off to Ford. Ford thought that he had a bit of a window, gets a yard and nothing more. And it's just kind of the repetitive cycle pattern. As we see two tight ends come in, we see Black and Blackburn. So perhaps or the Cardinal wanting to do a bit more of a heavier tight end formation as High comes out to the sideline. So players to look for are Brown off to the left. And then you have Ford who moves to the right of Warren. With a four, it looks like a four-man rush. Warren has the time. He passes it a little low for Joseph. And that sets up third and 9.
7: That was a tough catch for Joseph. Really nice arc on the ball. Trying to find Joseph in between some tough coverage, double coverage down the right sideline. But ball just dropped a little too much and landed about a good 6 inches away from Joseph's hands.
6: Yeah, also a little hard to see turning around into the blaring sun.
7: Yeah.
6: So a whole myriad of things, truly, as Warren gets the chip from Ford, and he finds a wide-open Nico Brown, and there's a flag on the play. So we'll see if this one is going back. I don't see the Cardinal moving forward, but I also see the referees talking to Pritchard, so let's see. So offensive pass interference, that's not called super often. And they said it's half a distance to the goal. Ah, they're saying Caden High impeded the ability of the defender to possibly intercept receive the ball.
7: Well, Caden High essentially set a pick.
6: Yeah.
7: And took down one of the defenders. But, you know, on that play, really, really good pass protection. Just unfortunately gone to waste. There was a Notre Dame
6: like
7: blitz,
6: and
7: it was all well covered, well picked up, and Nico Brown made a nice catch in the middle. Just unfortunate that it had to be called back.
6: Yeah, but I also think looking at it too, one can make the argument that High was trying to run around and he was interfered with, but it looks like it'll be just short from Warren to Blackburn. But, you know, and this, I feel like everything should be 4-down territory. But Coach Pritchard says otherwise, and Flintoff will come out to punt again. So a couple of 4th-and-1s, 4th-and-2s, and you understand the game is already, it's already a big differential. And if you're short, it could look worse. But, I mean, I can't say I've been in the football coaching game ever in my life, so I don't know all the strategies that go with it. But the Cardinals choose to punt this one away instead of going for it, as it's fair caught at the 27-yard line. And that will take us to our first media timeout of the third quarter. The Cardinal not able to get it done offensively, and they punt the ball to the Fighting Irish. The score is still 37-0. 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
8: 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I want to tell you about an organization that's really near and dear to me, and that's the Assistance League of San Mateo County. 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
6: 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The Cardinals struggling mightily here against the Fighting Irish. It'll be first and 10 for the Fighting Irish on their own 29, following a 53-yard punt by Aiden Flintoff. The Cardinal had a little bit of something going. Penalties called it back. And the decision thus far on any fourth and short has been to punt it away. Perhaps there'll be a change of mindset depending on field position later. But on this first down, carry, Carr gives it to James Jr. And that's a gain of 5. And he was tackled by Davis. So Carr still has James Jr. to the right. Has two receivers to his right, one to his left. As there was motion everywhere trying to see who'd made the jump.
7: Should be a false start.
6: They're really talking about it, though. All right, false start. For context, this is only Notre Dame's second penalty of the entire game. So if we're talking about discipline in all phases of the game, special teams, offense, defense, and the discipline to prevent penalties, that is not...

0: So James Jr. still in the backfield on 3rd and 2, gets handed the ball off again, and he gets 6?
1: Yeah.
0: And gets a first down.
1: Just a nice stretch play, running to the right off tackle, and just follow your big, strong blockers, get your first down.
0: So 1st and 10, Notre Dame. And tackle there was made by Pollard. So James Jr. getting the reps as running back on this drive, as it looks like Carr with 4 receivers is going to look to use his arm, and he does just that. He has a player right over the middle, and that is caught by Graham.
2: T.J. Carr's pass is complete to Tyler Graham.
0: And so gain of a yard, so did a lot more route running than yard gaining, but still a positive play nonetheless.
1: Yeah, he faked a deep ball, and actually the receiver that was darting down the right sideline actually fell down, so it was probably good of him to fake that deep ball and dump it off to his check down.
0: So 2nd and 9, as the Irish, Riding Irish, approach midfield. And really doing a couple hard counts, a couple audibles, see what he has open, as the Cardinal are chasing Carr. Carr still trying to look for something, decides to take it himself, and he goes quite far, gains probably 8.
2: The quarterback keeper.
0: Really using his legs today. And tackle there was made by McAllister.
1: But good work initially by the defensive line of the Cardinal to flush Carr out of the pocket and force him to make the mad scramble down the left side. But Carr, with his nifty feet, able to gain some extra yardage along the way.
0: And so 3rd and short, decides to pass, and he gets the first down yardage that he needs. And the pass there is caught by... We'll see. It's number 88. Let me get that to you. It's James Flanagan on that reception for the Fighting Irish to give them a new set of downs. So empty backfield. Carr has 3 receivers to his right, 2 to his left, as the Cardinal have a cover 2, and he keeps it himself and runs, slides, but gets enough to get a new set of downs. He had a completely open hole in the middle. And as you can see with that coverage there, eyes were everywhere but the quarterback, ensuring that no one's zone is covered, if you will. But as a result, quarterback had a bit of space.
1: Well, when you have the ability to scramble like that and run and courage to run up the middle, why not take advantage of it and keep the drive alive?
0: Exactly. So Carr, he hands it off to James Jr.
2: Nolan James Jr.
0: And he picks up 5. And gets a first down. So that was 2nd and 1. And again, really, the time of possession, it was relatively even, but now, as you can see, the Fighting Irish getting another long drive there, and it was Davis there with the tackle. So approaching 400 yards of offense on the field. Carr saw that a blitz was maybe coming his way. He got the extra block, got the time. Now he needs to turn around, has a receiver wide open, and to the end zone he goes. And that is Bress on that one.
1: That was a beautiful throw by Carr. Perfect spiral. And it turned out that his one of his tight ends was there to sort of set a pick on a would-be Cardinal secondary player. Trying to ID who that was, but one of the tight ends was downfield and sort of cleared the space for the grab. Nice pass to Burris. And he had Leroy Bryant beat. That's for sure.
0: Had him, and then a little bit of a screen, if you will, and then it was over. So the Cardinal again had discipline.

0: and for a bit, but ultimately give up the big play.
1: It's a very efficient drive by C.J. Carr. 9 plays, 71 yards, ate up 5 minutes and 11 seconds of clock.
0: And just like that, there's 4:37 left in the third quarter.
1: And the game is effectively over, but we, you know, if you're a Cardinal fan, you'd like to see some sign of life, some sort of positivity from the Stanford Cardinal, as it is clearly a situation where the Cardinal are outmatched here. And Davis Warren, 7 of 15 on the afternoon, 51 yards, threw an interception. You'd like to see some sort of positivity while you're here in the last 20 minutes worth of play.
0: I feel like everything that we've talked about that has worked well for the Cardinal this season has not been on display in really any fashion. I think if there's one team that has been there, that's literally been the special teams unit with punting.
1: Right.
0: And I think as much as, I think any punter will tell you, as much as they love helping out the team, they think that the best case scenario is for them to never touch the field. So when you can argue that Aiden Flintoff has been the most impactful player for the Cardinal this afternoon, I don't think that's something. He'd appreciate the compliments, but that's certainly not what he would want for his team, because overall, he'd want them to score points and have a win.
1: It's been thorough domination by the Fighting Irish, who will likely use that last drive as a opportunity to sit its starters, just preserve the health of the guys until they decide to, just so that they could ultimately make a push towards a national title contention. I mean, there are a number of teams in the mix, obviously, Miami being one of them, but yeah, we'll see how the season plays out for the ACC teams. That said, Notre Dame, 429 yards of total offense. Stanford and Nemec, 99 total yards of offense. You just look over at any metric of play here, and Notre Dame has thoroughly dominated the afternoon.
0: I like their play. One of my favorite chanting songs in the back. For those who are familiar with that, it actually makes a lot of sense that they'd play that in the Fighting Irish football stadium. But I think it's a nice crowd sing-along that's different from Country Road, Take Me Home.
1: Or Sweet Caroline.
0: Yes, exactly.
1: One of the many, many other songs that are often played at stadiums.
0: I really think they're holding. Yeah, I was play the song.
1: What do you call it? The standard stadium jukebox.
0: Yes. They were trying to see how long they could get, because they didn't quite get to the end of the song. But the referee said, time to resume play. Goes to the back of the end zone. Touchback for the Cardinal. So the Cardinal trying to get past the double-digit mark of yards of offense. They're currently sitting at 99 going into this drive. Starting at their own 25, 4:37 left to play in the third quarter. And so Warren has two receivers to his left and a two tight end formation to his right, as he calls a little bit of an audible. And it looks like he has Ford in the backfield. He hands it off to Ford. Ford gets a little bit of a gap. Gain of 4 to set up second and 6. And the tackle there was made by Keeley.

0: So second and six. As there's now kind of a two wide up formation, two receivers on either end as Blackburn comes into motion. And Warren tries throwing a screen pass, and it's immediately deflected by Keeley again. So got his hands up and kept that from becoming a positive play. So now that sets up third and six.
1: Notre Dame has ridiculous athletes on the edges of its defensive line. Keeley, one of them. But first half, the stud athlete was Traore. And Traore even got himself an interception in that first half and also forced the first fumble.
0: So three receiver formation off to the left as Warren is looking to pass, and he gets an open Brown as Brown gets the first down and more as he goes down at the 42-yard line. And the tackle there was made by Bowen.
1: If you're a Cardinal fan, there's no hope of winning this game or coming back really in a reasonable fashion, but you want to see little plays like this, the connection between Davis Warren and also with Nico Brown. Both of these guys need to be in sync for whatever remains in the stretch run of this season.
0: So Warren has four to his left, brings in Blackburn. As a blitz is coming, Warren sees it. Warren throws a deep ball, and his receiver is wide open as he continues to run and goes down at the five, and that's received by Caden High. So first really positive big play. We were talking about the explosive plays that had been working well when the Cardinal get them. Few and far in between, but when they get them, they're effective. But there's a flag on the play.
1: And the flag.
0: So they say roughing the passer. And that'll be half the distance to the goal.
1: But that's the first big positive play that you can really look to is Caden High breaking through the secondary, finding a huge gap in the coverage of Notre Dame and creating probably a good 15 yards of separation from his nearest defender for a wide open throw from Davis Warren. That's a huge gain and a really nice play for 52 yards.
0: So the Cardinal in the red zone for the first time this afternoon. First and goal from the three. Warren with an empty backfield. Ringsford back to his right as it gets loud in this stadium. And the Cardinal are facing the student section. Warren electing to pass, not finding anything. And he throws it, and it's caught, and it's Blackburn in the end zone. Touchdown as the defender trips. So the Cardinal won't be shut out,
1: no.
0: But they still have a long ways to go.
1: Davis Warren making a great play with his feet. He was flush out of the pocket, had to dance over to his right, and it was on sort of a broken play. But Blackburn crossing across the end zone to get open, and Warren made a really beautiful throw on the run.
0: Yeah, Osberry was the one who tripped. Emmett Kenny out for the first time today with the point after attempt. He quite literally has not seen the field today, but that one is up and in, and now the score is 44-7. The Cardinal with their first points of this game, and it comes with 2:43 left in the third quarter. Is there a flag on the play? I think there's a flag
1: Looks
0: on the
1: like
0: play.
1: It. Interesting happenings on special teams here for both squads.
0: They're still talking it over. As we're still waiting to hear from the referee.
1: Calling a hold.
0: I couldn't tell which direction it was.
1: And it's primarily because the camera is trained from the other side of the field, I believe, on these officials. So, and also the official's microphone is broken right now or not operating.
2: Holding.
1: Oh, there you go.
0: Okay, so they're going to retry the PAT. And it was offensive holding.
1: PAT is still well within Emmett Kenny's range.
0: Yeah, that's going to be a
1: hold. Just makes it a little bit harder.
0: Yeah, that's going to get called almost every time. The hold there was by Zach Giuliano. Mm. Kind of hooked the defender as he was coming around. So a longer PAT. But as Jack said, within Kenny's range. But
1: also, you know, you're giving your kicker a couple of extra reps in this process.
0: And that one still goes right through the upright. So,
1: there you
0: we'll
1: go.
0: Just say, practice reps it is, 44-7, still
1: exactly.
0: The score. And we'll head to a media timeout here. 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Score here, 44-7.
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2: Good evening, or good afternoon for those of you tuning in from the West Coast.
3: It's almost evening here. It's 5 o'clock here.
2: It's 6. It's 6.
3: Six o'clock. Yeah, there you go.
2: So the sun's going
3: east
2: to
3: coast,
2: set.
3: East Coast time.
2: East Coast time. Central
3: 3
2: feeling.
3: O'clock in the Pacific.
2: Yeah, a lot of going on. Time zones. But the only time that really matters right now is there's 2:43 left in the third quarter. Cardinal down 44-7. And so Kenning's getting set to kick this one off. The Cardinal were, as a result of that drive, though, able to get past 100 total yards of offense. Essentially, they got nearly as many yards on offense their last drive than they did all of the first half. So, again, glimpses of some slivers of light. You know, I'm actually quite surprised that that music was playing through the entire kickoff. But that's neither here nor there. I think the PA announcers and the PA crew, they are having a great time.
3: Yeah, so those are the people that know me and know my preferences. I don't like loud sound systems in stadiums. I really don't. You don't need to go to a football game and experience music as though you were at, like, Burning Man or something.
2: Well, you
3: like
2: know,
3: that.
2: I think the thing with sporting events, it's all about entertainment. So you have to be entertained at every second of every day. And with that, CJ Carr, with his running back in the pistol, as he moves it off to his left, has a receiver on either end, decides to keep it on the ground, goes up the middle. Gain of 5, maybe even 6, as he gets a considerable push from his offensive lineman, and it was Walton there.
3: I'm surprised they're still keeping Carr in the game.
2: I think he'll probably get
3: another
2: drive.
3: Primarily just getting him some reps. So you don't want your guy to get hurt.
2: Motion that gets the wide open tight end, gets some coverage, a play and more as he then goes out of bounds, and it looks like Rose was there on that tackle.
3: That's Jack Larson. The third string tight end behind Flanagan and Washington getting his first touch.
2: And then correction on that, it was Zach Johnson there that made that tackle. Number 38. So new set of downs for the Fighting Irish. Hands it off to Walton. He gets tackled behind the line of scrimmage. Loss of 1.5 on that one. So Tafiti was in on that one. You had Cooper in on that one. Second and 11 from their own 44. Carr may be looking to use his legs or his arm here. Looks to throw. Passes it to Walton. Gets the screen. Gets a couple blocks. And he gets the first down. Almost breaks away. And if Tafiti wasn't there, it looked like the end zone was where he was headed next.
4: He picks up 14 yards for a Fighting Irish first down. Tamarua Tafiti on the tackle.
2: So the fatigue is kicking in. The Cardinal defense just trying to stop the bleeding, if you will, as Walton gets the ball. Gets tackled after a gain of 2. And that will likely finish the third quarter. Notre Dame's in no rush here. And so they take that. And, oh, looks like they might want to try running one play. The Cardinal trying to run off the field. Trying to get set. Don't know if they're trying to get some extra yards, trying to scare them. No flags are flown, and that will be the end of the third quarter.
3: Yeah, they'll just let the clock run out and take a little break, come back with the fourth quarter.
2: Oh, well, I mean, like, as you were saying, maybe we don't even see Carr in the fourth quarter. We'll see what they're thinking, but in the meantime, we'll continue to think about what has happened during this game during the media timeout, and perhaps you will too. And we'll take a break here. 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

0: 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You're listening to 90.1 FM KZSU. My name is Joanne Despierre, alongside Jack Wong, as Living on a Prayer is currently playing throughout Notre Dame Stadium. I'm not entirely sure what prayer it is that the Fighting Irish may need at this time. I think the song is more so for me and the other Cardinal faithful. But nonetheless, fourth quarter is about to be underway. Notre Dame with the ball. Trying to see where we left off. I think it was second and seven. No, it was second and seven. But the crowd sing-along and chants have certainly been there throughout this game. And with every score, you see people getting lifted up and down. It's quite the sight. Sometimes I feel like that could be quite dangerous. But it looks like it's all done in good fun as both teams take the field. Fourth quarter underway here on 90.1 FM KZSU. Second and seven from the 38. And it looks like Carr is done for the day as Grabs comes in. He hands it off to Walton, I believe. Walton, and is a tackle by Kaminsky. So Carr finishes with three touchdowns, 14 for 20 on 181 passing, with a completion percentage of 70%. So right around that 71 that he came in with today.
1: He's just been very, very efficient. He hasn't really had to do much. And when he did do stuff, he made things count. And that's kind of what the big difference is between Stanford versus Notre Dame in terms of their quarterbacking.
0: So Grubbs hands it off again. A flag is thrown. They blow the play dead. No gain on that one. We'll see where it's coming from. And it was Mattingly there. So one of the few mistakes that the Fighting Irish have made this afternoon.
1: And when the game is a blowout like this, you just want to make sure players are able to stay healthy, move on to the next game, and take on the next battle as they come.
0: Without a doubt. So, first and 20 as a result of that. And you have Grubbs and Walton in the backfield. Grubbs is looking to throw for the first time today. Gets the coverage just outside of the outstretched arms. I want to say it's Barres. Yep, it was for Barres. He had the defender beat, just had a little too much air on it. A little too much air. So, like Jack was saying, you know, players staying healthy, and that's important. Notre Dame has a big matchup coming up next week against BYU in Provo, Utah. So that certainly will be a big test for them. And being healthy with Bachmeier as the quarterback for that team will be incredibly important. And a hole is found, and Walton gets to the end zone yet again. He found a hole. And the fatigue, I think, really, more than anything, is what you see. I don't think it's was necessarily lack of discipline or a poor coverage, but those are just some tired legs and tired bodies from the Stanford defense. So the point after attempt will be coming soon. Great statistics for him of a 40-yard rushing touchdown. So like when you look at that, I think that may put him probably over 100. I mean, he had a 99-yarder. And then another 40-yarder. So that really puts him up. I'll have to see what the final stats are. All right, right now he has 161 yards rushing with an additional 28 yards receiving. So he's almost at 200. He can reach 200 all-purpose yards depending on how Coach Freeman wants to use him. And this is after he had a career high last week. So certainly showing why he's gotten his spot on the roster. And so 51-7 is the current score. Not what the Cardinal were hoping to have, at least in terms of showing, after a tough loss yesterday.
1: So, Joanne, I have been on the road for 3 football games so far this season. All 3 have been blowouts. Stanford has scored a sum total of 17 points in those 3 games versus Duke, Wake Forest, and Notre Dame. And the opponents have scored 143.
0: Wow.
1: So if you do the math, 3 very brutal blowouts on the road. And, you know, yes, blowouts do happen. These are against really good teams. Duke is a really good team. Wake Forest, really good team. Also contending for one of the top positions in the ACC. And, of course, Notre Dame, a really good team contending for a national title. And Stanford going on the road has just been constantly anemic on the road. And Davis Warren has not had great numbers on the road. In this particular game, even though he's, you know, come alive in that previous drive, overall, this afternoon, evening, he's 10 of 19, 119 yards, a touchdown, and a pick. Game's not over yet. He could still show some signs of optimism, but the game at Duke, not good either. Really poor numbers from Davis Warren. 18 of 32 for 151 yards and a touchdown. Against Wake Forest, I think he had probably the worst game of his season yet. 19 of 30 for 136 yards and an interception. So being on the road for the Cardinal clearly is hard. Granted, the opponents are tough, but the ACC is not doing the Cardinal any favors.
0: Yeah, no, and I mean, I think some of those losses too were close ones. I mean, the game in Chapel Hill that I was at last year,
1: they were competitive,
0: and I think it's just reflective of a lot of change, quite frankly. Like the last time, right, when you think about it, that the Cardinal won on the road, that's like 2 coaches ago. Troy Taylor was the one calling the plays, and that literally feels like a lifetime ago. And that's when the program was dealing with lots of people transferring out of the program. You take like Emmett Mosley, for example, mm-hmm, who's excelled on the Texas team down in. There's just been a lot, lots of cultural changes, and that's why Andrew Luck has come in. So I think, like, yes, we talk about the blowouts, but I give grace in the sense that it was just over a lot of changes and a lot of growing pains, quite frankly. Because the problem used to be the Cardinal couldn't win a game at home. They went a full season when I was a student where they didn't win a game at home. And so ebbs and flows. But hopefully over some time, as the pass from Warren to Hall is complete, as time continues to go back and the pendulum ebbs and flows, as Cardinal faithful, we hope that you get to a point where we not only can win on the road at home, but we can also win on the road, and it doesn't have to be one or the other, right, which is what it's been for the better last of probably 6 years.
1: And previous play, it was a nice little rollout by Davis Warren and finding wide open Jonathan Hall right up the middle for a big gain on first down.
0: So Warren's looking to use his hands again as Hike catches it, but gets hit immediately.
1: Ooh. And you don't want to see stuff like that to your number one wide receiver. You don't want to see Hike get absolutely pummeled like that, considering that the Stanford Cardinal will need his services in a number of the games to come.
0: Yeah, that was Teddy Rizak on that tackle there from the Fighting Irish. But you know, it's also the time when coaches choose to put more subs in for them to prove themselves. So it's kind of like the hard in between, because Stanford by no means wants to put in their backup squad, if you will. So the Cardinal here, 4 yards on that gain. They're at midfield and almost an interception. Very dangerous. Made me think of like the chicken crossing the road or like the video game. So much going on. But since it wasn't complete, I think the best other outcome is incomplete with all the Fighting Irish that were in the area.
1: Teddy Rezac, one of the backup linebackers, almost jumped the route there as Warren was trying to throw a quick slant pass to the outside. But yeah, you're right. Lots of transitions, lots of changes going on in the landscape of college football, especially affecting the Cardinal program, trying to find some traction. Oh,
0: a poor snap, a loss of, I can't even quite count, but
1: about 6 yards.
0: 6 yards, and Aiden Flintoff in the special teams unit comes right back onto the field.
1: Yeah, you wanted to keep a positive drive going, and someone is down for the Cardinal. Oh, that's not what you want to see. That's Micah Ford.
0: Yeah, that's not what you want to see.
1: Oh. From bad to worse, the news.
0: And he is
1: down on his chest, lying down flat. Starting running back has 13 carries on the afternoon, 48 yards, averaging 3.7. Hasn't been able to, you know, find the breakaway production that he would like to see. But his backup, Cedric Irvin, also struggling. Only had a carry for 2 yards this afternoon. So the inability of the Cardinal to establish the run against Notre Dame has been extremely frustrating. And if you're coach Tavita Pritchard, you're looking at this situation, was like, wow, now my top running back, the most physical ball handling running back, the guy who's the bell cow running back, could be hurt for some time.
0: Yeah, it looks like a lower back injury. Ooh. As Coach Pritchard goes up to him. He's still in the same position that the play ended in. Evidently hoping for the best.
1: Not sure what the crowd is making noise all about, but Ford getting to his feet and gingerly walking it off. I see what's going on.
0: The wave.
1: The fans in the audience doing the wave. Yep.
0: You see, when the music isn't playing, they find their own source of entertainment,
1: Jack. Well, that's always in my argument.
0: A sporting event, right? There always has to be something going on.
1: I've spent years living in Europe and England, and they don't put sound systems in stadiums because the stadium noise is provided by the ultras, the hardcore soccer hooligans on each side of the stadium. And just for my own entertainment, just to get myself pumped up, I often watch the ultras from some of the teams that I attended, Slavia Praha and also Ajax Amsterdam. You look up those videos online of what the ultras do, and smuggling in road flares into the stadium, causing near riots and pandemonium, banging on drums. It's a completely different narrative.
0: Oh,
1: and,
0: for sure.
1: So
0: different flow of sport as well.
1: Very, very.
0: Because, like, take soccer, for example. Like, I think, for those who may not watch as much, I think the World Cup was a perfect play. Because, for example, in football, when the play is in session, there is no music being played. But
1: right.
0: Football, it starts and stops and starts and stops. And so I think it's a little bit harder to create a culture, especially when, you know, when you're on offense, you want to be quiet. And when you're on defense, you want to be really... There's
1: exactly.
0: Too many unofficial rules as a fan. Too many unofficial rules
1: it's
0: as a
1: stop,
0: fan.
1: Start. Yep. It's also a very tactical sport.
0: Yes, very much so.
1: That is, of course, American football. Yankee footy, that I like to call it.
0: Ooh. Flintoff was almost blocked. But
1: third punt of the afternoon in which he was almost blocked.
0: But almost isn't blocked, and it takes them inside the 10-yard line.
1: A fortuitous Stanford bounce and roll.
0: So Grubbs is the quarterback under center for the Fighting Irish. CJ Carr's day ended after the third quarter after a pretty good performance. Pretty consistent performance, I should say, that's been reflective of his season.

0: All right. First and 10 as Rubs hands it off to Walton, who runs for 5.
1: Yeah, Stanford defense showing that it still has a bit of fight left in them, bringing down Walton with a pretty physical tackle.
0: So second and 5. Graves has 2 receivers to his left and Walton by his side. As Walton goes right up the middle, gets a gap, gets a first down, and a couple more, so gain of 7.
2: He picks up 7 yards for a Fighting Irish first down.
0: So it's a first down for the Fighting Irish.
1: Yeah, that's our first look at Sorrell Howard, one of the guys deep on the depth chart, a brand new freshman linebacker recruit getting some of his first reps.
0: So Grubbs hands it off again, and Walton's barely tripped, and it was trying to see who it was. 24.
1: Well, we're bringing a bunch of different guys on the depth chart. Yes. McAllister.
0: Yep. Alright, second and 2. Grubbs with 2 receivers on either end, and Walton still to his right. Looks like a 4-man rush is coming from the Cardinal. And that's precisely what it is. He keeps it, throws it to the outside, and it's caught.
2: Noah Grubbs pass complete to Ian Freeman.
0: And we have, again, kind of what we were mentioning in terms of... There you go. So Jonas Walton has a freshman single-game rushing record today with 181 yards, and it's... Used to say his day is completely done.
1: A long of 97 on a scamper in which he busted through the offensive line and ran for 97 yards for a touchdown from Notre Dame's own 3-yard line. A situation in which the Cardinal were doing its best to keep the Fighting Irish pinned deep in its own territory.
0: Yeah, so
1: completely fell apart.
0: Yeah, so Young getting some reps now. Mm. Just was looking at the kind of big board.
1: Yep.
0: And Notre Dame has 548 yards of offense.
1: Yeah.
0: I feel like that's something you see in Madden, not in real life.
1: We're seeing that at Stanford games because Wake Forest had 519 yards of offense. And let's see, over when Stanford played Duke.
0: Also, the tackle there for the Cardinal was made by Dre Pollard, and it was thrown to Young.
1: Yeah, when Stanford was on the road playing Duke back in September, Stanford gave up 470 yards of offense. So, you know, these are deep problems that the Cardinal Brain Trust will have to fix over the coming weeks, months, years. Won't be fixed quickly, but hopefully it'll be somewhat fixed in time to get a decent result against Cal in the big game. And there are a couple of weaker opponents on the schedule. We can kind of look forward to some upcoming games and seeing whether these could be potentially positive results. Obviously, next weekend, Stanford with its homecoming versus Elon. That is a potentially winnable game against a much lower ranked opponent from a smaller school.
0: Just to give a bit of an update there, yeah. There's not going to be a pass interference. Oh, but I see the ref throwing their hat. Sometimes if they don't have a... did it fall or did he mean to throw?
1: Well, okay. If they throw a hat, usually it's the receiver went out of bounds came back in.
0: So that's all set there. And then prior to that, the Fighting Irish needed 1. They rushed, were able to get 3. So that's up to 2nd and 10 from the Cardinal 44. But as you were saying, Jack...
1: Yeah, just kind of looking at the schedule upcoming. Obviously, there's going to be the matchup against Elon on the 17th. That's at home. Stanford Stadium would be really great to have the Cardinal back home.
0: Yes, especially during alumni weekend. So for all of you guys listening out there, if you're traveling for a reunion year or you're just in the area. The Cardinal have been able to win. I mean, their two wins at home have been at home. So
1: Stanford has been competitive at home, even against a very tough Georgia Tech team.
0: Yeah.
1: But North Carolina State, I would argue, could be a competitive matchup at home.
0: I agree.
1: Louisville on the road. I mean, I think that will be a very tough game for the Cardinal.
0: Louisville won by 24 last night.
1: Yep.
0: So 3rd-and-4 completion for 8.
1: And Louisville, one of those games with a ton of speedy guys, a very explosive squad, and a lot of trouble. But if you were looking for a road victory, I would say Stanford has a good chance against Virginia Tech in Blacksburg. But that's
0: quite an environment, you know, like when you're in Roanoke, Virginia, like that is the activity of the town.
1: Virginia Tech is not highly ranked this year.
0: But they do have James Franklin.
1: Not highly regarded, yeah. But then again, you know, it could possibly be that the road victory that Tavita Pritchard so desires might have to be against the big game because... And then of course Stanford closes out its season against SMU. SMU, ton of money at that program. It's Texas. It's SMU. They're pretty good.
0: Yeah, I believe since they've joined the ACC, they've won the two matchups against the Cardinal. Because as a result of the realignment, SMU and Cal is like are the two teams that Stanford will play every year.
1: Yeah,
0: and they're not on that like rotational schedule. So, definitely a tough stretch. The Cardinal, they did win 4 games last year. That was the first time they won more than 3 games in 4 years. So, I think any Cardinal fan wouldn't want a season to be any worse than 4-8 with Coach Reich as the interim coach. But there's just a lot. I feel like there's just, like you said, deeper rooted issues as the Fighting Irish continue to drive, needed 1 yard, got 2, and now they are at the Cardinal 20. There's just a lot, but I think, again, we still come to these games, we still call them why, because there's lots of pride that we have for the school, and I know I can speak to this as a Chiefs fan. I'm sure Jack can speak to this as a Niners fan, and I'm not even going to try mentioning
1: them. There's always Sunday.
0: Right? Like, there's that. But then also, I would say, I'm not even going to mention Dallas fans. But there's going to be periods of time. There are going to be periods of time where your team is great, wonderful. They'll always be competitive. And yes, your heart may be broken, but it's not going to be broken before the postseason or before a bowl game. Yeah. But then there's other stretches where you don't see that. So I think maybe it's a bit of a longer period than the Cardinal faithful would want, because I think just being a Stanford student, alumni, faculty, staff member, there's lots of pride in being the best at anything and everything. And the athletics department, they have the branding of Home of Champions. Why? Because they really believe that. And so this definitely has been a more difficult stretch for the Cardinal, but it ebbs and flows, and one day we'll be back at this booth cheering because the Cardinal are the top 3 ranked team in the country. So Notre Dame, they're rushing down the field. It was first and goal from the Stanford 7. They were able to rush for 4 there. And in terms of, again, getting lots of these reps, we have Osborne now. He's done the last 4. So he's getting, like, everyone really is starting to get on the depth chart there.
1: Yeah, the 5th string running back, the number 5 guy on the Notre Dame depth chart.
0: But to have a roster that deep.
1: Well, it's the new paradigm of college sports.
0: Exactly. And with that, they get 600 yards rushing as he gets into the end zone and gets a touchdown of his own.
1: And that is very much an indication of how the rich get richer in college football over the years, and Stanford really struggling to keep up with the neighbors, the much wealthier neighbors. And it's not that Stanford is not a wealthy school or program by any measure. It's just the systemic issues of college football, and we're looking at disastrous things that have happened to the Stanford program over the years, particularly with conference realignment and the new paradigm of the NIL, in which Stanford got left behind.
0: I think that could be a discussion of left behind or not choosing to jump on the wagon. But let's not discuss that for the better point.
1: Yeah, that goes into some dark territorial conversations.
0: But I think ultimately, like I said, there's always going to be periods of difficult time. Like, for example, we're talking about the Stanford football team struggling now. But even like during my time as a student, something that I think was rather big is the women's basketball team. They're going through a bit of a transition right now. Tara Vanderveer, she retired. Kate Pay, who was her assistant coach for many years. Wow. And also for context, that drive that Notre Dame just had was nearly 9 minutes. So they were just trying to chew up that clock. And there's 3 minutes left in the fourth quarter. And it looks like Warren's day is done as we see another quarterback warming up. But this is to say, like, women's basketball is going through a bit of a transition, and
1: baseball as well.
0: The baseball team, a team that went to 3 consecutive College World Series to then not make the postseason at all. And same thing with the women's basketball team. I think they had made the March Madness tournament for like 30 consecutive years or something close to that, and now they haven't been in the last 2. And so, of course, a lot of light will get shined on football because everyone talks about football. And, you know, I think as a result of Stanford's program going through its weak points, I think a lot of Stanford or Cardinal faithful are really hanging on to the alumni. Like, you'll hear Christian McCaffrey still speak very well of Stanford, sure, or Evan Booker, who's out in Las Vegas, or you take Justin Reed, who's in New Orleans. Like, they take a lot of pride in where they're from, and that's never going to change. And I think they want to see their program on the up and up just as much as anybody else does. But it'll just take some time.
1: Absolutely, John. And in terms of the sports that Stanford, that KZSU does cover, various Stanford sports, there are still some really, really strong programs in some of these sports that KZSU broadcasts on a weekly basis. And the men's and women's soccer teams, looking very strong. They've had a couple of hiccups as of late, but going into the stretch of the ACC season, both men's and women's soccer programs ranked, I would say, in the top 10, top 12, and looking to do some damage in the postseason, that's for sure. Women's volleyball stays a very strong program despite a few hiccups and some struggles on the road as of late. And I actually have.
0: Have you kept up with? Have you watched swimming recently?
1: Oh yes.
0: We don't broadcast swimming.
1: All the water sports.
0: Water sports. Water polo had a huge upset against USC. So,
1: well, I will tell you, I have a very, very optimistic outlook on the Stanford men's basketball team.
0: Okay.
1: For next season, they have a very talented and athletic recruiting class that are a lot of really talented freshmen, including the son of NBA legend Hakeem Olajuwon.
0: Yep.
1: That's Aziz Olajuwon. I can't wait to broadcast men's
0: basketball.
1: No,
0: that'll be fun.
1: Because I feel that Coach Kyle Smith has a really fun program going. There's an energy about that men's basketball program. They're like, we got to get into
0: not just the players,
1: year,
0: but also getting the students involved too. As the Cardinal rush this one up the middle.
1: And I'm not sure if we've got a new
0: We do have
1: quarterback.
0: A new quarterback. We do.
1: Meyer.
0: Yes.
1: Charlie Meyer.
0: Yes. So Meyer comes in for the remainder of this one. But yeah, and I mean, Ubuko Corey, you know, we loved his freshman campaign.
1: Absolutely.
0: He's going to do great in Detroit, but I know the Cardinal faithful definitely wanted him a little bit longer. But like you said, great recruiting. Mm-hmm. And so there's still lots to look forward to.
1: And then another program you want to maybe keep an eye out in spring.
0: Softball. Oh, yeah. Softball will be a very competitive team again.
1: Coach Jessica Allister has definitely got something going with that program. And that's built off of the, you know, the vibes and energy that have been brought on through the likes of players like Taryn Kern and River Mailer.
0: Yep.
1: So, you know, shouts out to the softball program, men's basketball. I mean, there is going to be really great sports to come. And you could hear a lot of that on KZSU.
0: Yes.
1: So I'm going to throw it out to all my lovely student announcers that if you are a longtime listener of KZSU Sports, we'd love to hear from you. You are welcome to send us some feedback. 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
0: Yeah, we're coming here from the booth. Granted, I've only been a true alum for 3.5 full months now.
1: And you know what?
0: But we want to continue supporting the students, and like with that, I know Jack loves being here. I love being here.
1: You're always going to be student.
0: Oh,
1: that's
0: yes.
1: For sure,
0: John. I will
1: John.
0: Be here for, as long as you'll have me. As long
1: and
0: as you have
1: the
0: me.
1: The only reason why you're here doing this broadcast, because Stanford has done this crazy thing of limiting access to students, current KZSU students, to booking travel. Well, the only reason why you're here is because you graduated very recently and you landed a job in Chicago, and you're able to drive me and yourself out here to cover this game in South Bend. And so, you know, kudos to you, John. I appreciate you so much.
0: Oh, yes, of course. It's a joy. It's a joy.
1: Keeping us going and preventing me from having to do yet another road football game
0: by yourself. Yeah, and again, like, this is all to say for those who listen and who have listened over the years. Like, I, obviously, KZSU was a huge part of my undergraduate mm-hmm. career. I had the privilege of calling Pac-12 tournament games.
1: Yeah, you
0: the Women College World Series, and I had never called softball a day in my life. But I know how much this program has given me, and I really want it to continue like impacting and having a great, I mean, I met some of my best friends
1: yep.
0: through the station,
1: through
0: even
1: KZSU.
0: Got to go to a wedding last year.
1: Yep.
0: So if there's any way you guys want to continue supporting us and what we do, we would always take the support, the donations, and continued support to ensure that our students, despite a crazy ACC schedule and going across the country, that they not only can get accommodated emotionally and socially, but also financially.
1: I was
0: going to
1: say, this is my third red-eye flight in about 5 weeks of travel. And I'm exhausted. I need students to cover these games, not me.
0: So with that, two-minute timeout just finished up, and the Cardinal probably, if they can hold it, will just run
2: Chris
0: this one out.
2: Junior, the ball carrier. Gain of 5 yards on the play. Good for a first
1: but
2: down.
1: I've,
0: so gain
1: I've,
0: of five, good for a first down.
1: I've
0: and the ball carrier.
1: I've gotten very
0: comfortable. Here.
1: The very comfortable with these red
0: ball carrier was Chris Davis Jr.
1: Oh, yeah. Davis Jr. getting some action. He's normally used in kick return situations. But getting a good look at him.
0: So goes Davis once more as he gets stiff-armed out of bounds. Now a gain of one? Two?
1: Yep.
0: Yeah, gain of two.
1: He's trying to stretch it out to his left.
0: So just over 90 seconds left in this one. The Cardinal, like you said, technically as of now, as Margo's up in the air, and he throws an interception. It was contested coverage, really a 50-50 ball in terms of who was going to come up with it. and I'm trying to see who the intended receiver was.
1: Yeah, as the sun is setting down, the sun is literally right straight in front of our faces.
0: And it looks like it was Atticus Joseph.
1: Well, Atticus Joseph is the targeted receiver going down the right sideline, and he landed pretty hard, I think.
0: Yeah.
1: And Stanford, you know, one of the things you don't like to see in blowouts is guys getting hurt. And Atticus Joseph.

0: and came down hard. It's the inherent challenges of playing football at this level. But you can see on the replay, both guys went up really high, and it was actually Zachary who came down pretty hard on his right shoulder. But he seems to be all right, as Notre Dame is content to just kind of kneel it out.
1: Yep, victory formation it is. Blowout. They'll do one more snap.
0: Has been happening.
1: And that will wrap this one up with 600 total yards.
0: Oh, like, my.
1: It's 600. Well, I mean, they're losing a couple yards, you know, because they're deciding to kneel. But that's essentially a 3-1.
0: Mm-hmm.
1: 3-1 from Fighting Irish to Cardinal offense.
0: So, yeah, over the three road losses now, the sum total of scoring given up by the Cardinal, 150 points. Average points given up over three road games, 50 points each. Stanford, in those three road losses, has scored only 17 points. So, the Cardinal, not road warriors, that's for sure. Let's see if they can change the fortunes at home. That's all we can do.
1: So, as the final seconds tick and the players on each team greet one another, the final score, unfortunately, this afternoon is Notre Dame 58, Stanford 7. So, the margin of defeat this week was 51. Last week, it was 54, and just to, you know, some of my other KZSU former alumni broadcasters as well, we were just tracking, like, what could this margin of defeat possibly be? This was not the worst in Cardinal history. No. That takes us back to 1954 when the Cardinal lost by 72. But not far after that was, unfortunately, last week's loss, which was the second largest in program history, followed by a 52-point one and 99 at Texas, 51 at Michigan. Today is another 51 at Notre Dame, and then 50 at Notre Dame. All of these to say these were all on the road. All on the road. And so we'll go ahead and use a couple more minutes to wrap this one up. Looking at final scores around the ACC, and then also kind of looking at Stanford and the source that they have. So Duke is up. Well, Georgia Tech actually just scored with 54 seconds left in the fourth quarter. So pending a PAT, they'll go up 3. Virginia Tech's up 1. They just scored against Cal. So pending PAT, if they go for 1 or 2, it'll be 21 or 22-19.
0: Mm.
1: And then, like I mentioned earlier, Carolina beat Pitt. Wake Forest beat NC State. And Louisville beat Florida State. So those are kind of what we're looking at here. And then in terms of what is going on, like we said, we go back home next week against Elon. But in terms of upcoming coverage, tomorrow men's soccer plays against Clemson at Kagan Field. So if you can't head out there, we'll certainly call that one. And then we also have next Friday, women's soccer plays against Cal. And then next Friday as well, we also have women's volleyball playing against Wake Forest at Maples Pavilion. So there's a few sporting contests going on for the Cardinal in the next week, and we will be calling those games here on 90.1 FM KZSU. As always, it's such a pleasure doing this. I was talking to Jack. I hadn't done this in about a year, but it's always fun calling a game, you know, getting me and exercising my skills, if you will.
0: Exactly.
1: But as the sun sets and we wrap up and we head back to Chicago, there's a lot to at least look forward to in the program, despite the difficult couple of weeks they have had.

0: And a few thank yous also go out for me, especially to the sports information directors of Notre Dame. They have been incredible hosts, as Sarah and Alan. I want to thank them for always being great hosts here at South Bend. Sarah came and visited me at here in the booth and gave me a big hug, and I was like, you know, that's so cool that we as traveling broadcasters can always go to a stadium and feel at home no matter what. 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
1: And so Jack pretty much gave all the thank yous. And again, thank you to the SIDs from both sides. And most importantly, thank you to you all, the listeners, because without you all, we wouldn't be able to do what we do. And so with that, we sign off from Notre Dame, Indiana. My name is Joanne Despierre alongside Jack Wong. And you're listening to 90.1 FM KZSU. 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
2: And so ends the exciting action out of Indiana. Thank you so much, Joanne and Jack, for traveling out there and calling the action. And looks like we have all sorts of great sports coverage coming up this coming week. So definitely stay tuned for that. And if you're always wondering about the sports, all you have to do is go over to kzsu.stanford.edu and click on the sports link, and you'll see the games that will be broadcast. And a very good afternoon to you. Mr. Bounce here, doing a little switcheroony on us schedule-wise, getting the late afternoon shift. Oh, so happy to get my full 3 hours, albeit a little later in the afternoon. Hervey J is off this week. I should be back next week or soon thereafter. And I will be handling the proceedings up to 7 o'clock when the oh-so-gracious Lola Love will come on in here and take over and spin the Cajun Zydeco and Southern Soul as only she can. As far as what we're doing here in the Boneyard Day today, still kind of got the post-Hardly Strictly Bluegrass buzz going on there. I had a great 3 days up there, and once again, thank the Hellman family and all the staff who and volunteers who worked so hard to put that wonderful event on. So put the playlist together for today, in the echoes of Hardly Strictly Bluegrass. So that's what we'll be hearing from today. And that will include the Red Clay Strays, Charlie Crockett, Watch House, Charles Ludwig Godwin, Zach Bryant, to name just a few. And also on our not-so-new side of things, in honor of the late oh-so-great Mr. John Prine, who would have turned 80 today, we will do our trip down memory lane with Mr. Prine and people covering Mr. Prine songs, as well as maybe a couple of old Chicagoland favorites of mine. And as for grins, boy, this crazy quilt of weather we got there. You know, last week we were just baking up a storm, and I don't know about you, but this week I already got the autumn sweaters picked out. Brought to mind Jim Gaffigan, who's kind of persnickety about hot versus cold and whether to live, you know, in the more northerly climates or in the southerly climates. And he will be offering his observations on that a little later on in the show. Thought we'd start out with Los Altos native and Boneyard favorite, Miss Margot Silker. She's got a new album coming up titled Little White Cross. A little bit of a change-up style for her. She's gone down to Texas, the Texas Hill Country, to soak in the storied Texas country music vibe, and reflects that somewhat in her new album. And she's we've got her second drop from it. Here she is singing Margot and Me. Give Margot Silker a listen. See what you think right here, KZSU Stanford.

So we finished up our set of mostly Texas-inspired music from one of the best of the Lone Star State in terms of singer-songwriter, Mr. Rodney Crowell there from Crosby, Texas. And he might be from Texas, but he likes to sing about leaving Louisiana in broad daylight. And that is off of Ain't Living Long Like This. Well, he certainly has been living long. He's 76 years old and still going strong, still releasing great new music. So good for you, Rodney Crowell. Before that, we went out to the Berkshires en masse for some Heartland sort of rock there, a little departure from the Lone Star State, and that was from Boneyard favorite Mr. Billy Keene, and he was singing the very up-tempo Fresh Flowers for us from an album that I don't have in front of me, so I can't tell you what the title is, but we'll get back on round two on that one. Before that, what did we have before that? Let's take a look here. Oh, yes, Mr. Zach Bryan there. He's an Okie, but he gave us one about New Mexico. He says he's going to Santa Fe. Maybe he won't be recognized. I don't think that Mr. Zach Bryan could go anywhere on planet Earth and not be recognized, but that's what he wants to do. And that's from his, the track is Santa Fe. And that's from his new release, With Heaven on Top. And he's kind of channeled what Benjamin Todd of Lost Dog String Band done and released a massive release there, and released it both as an acoustic and with his band releases. And Heaven on Top is Brian's sixth album, and it spans 25 tracks with a 78-minute runtime. And at least the couple of critics I've seen weren't too keen on it. They seem to think it's this one is not bad, but more quality over or quantity over quality. But I like the tracks that I've heard, that otherwise you wouldn't have been hearing them here on the Boneyard. And once again, that is Mr. Zach Bryan doing Santa Fe from his new one, With Heaven on Top. And before that, George Ryan Bingham from Hobbs, New Mexico. But he is now based in Dallas, Texas. And yeah, he's one of these real McCoys too. He as a youngster was on the rodeo circuit as a bull rider. In fact, his first performing in front of any kind of audiences was still in his teen years, when he would sing and strum his guitar after the rodeo. He's got a new one out. He and the Texas Gentlemen, they do. And it is called They Call Us the Lucky Ones. And he was singing about, well, we have so much of here in the Bay Area. We are very fortunate in that regard. And that is Blue Skies. And this album is a grittier, more soulful Americana country bar band sort of sound than his previous releases. He's going for a little looser live track warmth and on this one. And it's still got its dark and distressed version of cowboy poetry that drips with genuineness and feeds the soul, or so says Saving Country Music. And we started off with Margo Silker, native of Los Altos, I think like fifth generation. She has absconded and lives up in eastern Oregon with her cowboy poet husband, Forrest Von Tool, who also plays in her band. But she wanted a different vibe, and so they all went down to Texas to record her new album that anybody and everybody in Americana is just chomping at the bit to get more of. It is titled Little White Cross,
And we heard the tragic story of the whole album is somewhat somber. The song that we heard is about the sister of a perpetrator of a mass shooting, told from the perspective of the sister's best friend. And it's the kind of tragic songwriting, tragic storytelling that has made Silker the Lucinda Williams of the West. And in general, more generally, the album addresses the personal cost of violence, the loneliness of grief, and what happens when love is lost. And like Mr. Ian Noe, the Silker album, Little White Cross, is a concept album, but it's kind of a vague-ish sort of concept behind it. And that's all what we heard, and good afternoon to you. Mr. Bones here, doing the fill-in, the late afternoon fill-in. Hervey J. Buford, Sharkley, and all the whole gang, they're off this week, so probably be back next week, but don't hold me to it. But we'll just have to wait and see. And what do we got up next? How about, some great advice from Miss B.B. Stockwell. And, you know, the thing about you get just bent out of shape about some sort of minor inconvenience. I don't know, maybe someone doesn't wait their turn at the stop sign or something like that. And then, you know, you calm down and you think, well, that wasn't worth getting bent all out of shape about. Well, Miss B.B. Stockwell wrote a song about it. Here she is with Minor Inconveniences. Off of, and I didn't even notice. The title of the album title is Driving Backwards. Anyways, here she is, Miss B.B. Stockwell, doing Minor Inconveniences right here, KZSU Stanford.

The oh-so-sweet sounds there of Ms. Presley Hale from Hamilton, Texas. In fact, we heard Long Time Lonely from Hamilton Honey Part 1. This is her sophomore release. Well, the first release was an EP. This one is a full length from the 23-year-old native of Hamilton, Texas, and out there near Waco. And she gave us, like I said, Long Time Lonely. Before that, we went up to Hoosier Country there with John Hyatt from Indianapolis, Indiana, who had some help with from Jerry Douglas on the album Leftover Feelings. I think that's going back to, 2021, the most recent one from Mr. Hyatt. And he's showing us how modern he is. He might even one up old Neil Young, and he's Mr. the Youngster, likes singing about cars and technology and stuff. But Mr. John Hyatt, I think, has got the number one slot on this one because he has a long black electric Cadillac. And before that, we had A.J. Lee, except that bassist Sullivan Tuttle was singing, doing the great vocals on that one. Boy, I never realized what a voice this young man has, and he can do that while plucking that bass real good too. And that's exactly what they did, both at Hardly Strictly Bluegrass this past week, and that's what we heard, the track Seaside Town. And they had some help there on the version we heard with the Rainbow Girls

Before that, in the Midwest there, Heartland, Mr. Pokey Lafarge, and a.k.a. Andrew Heisler from Bloomington, Illinois. Not Bloomington, Indiana, mind you, Bloomington, Illinois. And he's changed things up a bit on this album, which is titled Rent Money, which, as you might surmise, addresses economic anxiety, the struggles of paying rent, working hard in tough times, and classic sentiment that the good Lord giveth and the landlord taketh away. And this comes hot on the heels of his previous album. I didn't jot that down, but it was just kind of him. The previous one sounded great, but just him and not so much band work. But boy, he's come back with a vengeance on this one, with firing on all eight cylinders with a classic country blues roots rock sort of retro sound and a rockabilly aesthetic. That's Rent. Rent Money is the album, and Stick Together is the track we heard. Before that, it was Oakland's own The California Honey Drops, the band that are in their early days, before they got to tour with Miss Bonnie Raitt and gained quite some notoriety with that. They were busking in bar tunnels when they first got started. And they heard from their third album, we're going back 2013 on this one, Like You Mean It, which is the title track of that one. And that one, of course, is Mr. Lech Wierinski seamlessly mixing up blues, R&B and soul, and New Orleans jazz, and all sorts of a great gumbo of sound from the Honey Drops. And then we started off from Beantown, and from Beacon Hill, no less. Miss B.B. Stockwell, kind of channeling Nora Jones and Carly Simon on the album Driving Backwards. And she's encouraging us not to sweat those minor inconveniences with a track of the same name. And she says, we all have personal stories, and I wanted this EP to celebrate the beauty in holding on to those memories. It's about honoring the past without getting stuck in it. Sage words of advice for a very young woman. And we will definitely be playing more from Miss Stockwell in her new album, EP, I should say, Driving Backwards. All righty, so Mr. Bones here, filling in for Buford Sharkley and Co., and just doing the old, kind of still got the Hardly Strictly Bluegrass vibe there. Who in just this last set, who did we hear from? Well, Jerry Douglas was there. He was helping out Miss A.J. Lee and the Blue Summit Band, and I think that was the only ones from Hardly Strictly. A bunch of these folks who've been in previous Hardly Strictlys, including Margot Silker, whom we heard from. And was that about it? And John Hyatt has been at Hardly Strictly. So kind of still in that vein of things. And in fact, to top that off, why don't we go on next with a band that I got the opportunity to see them for the first time live. Been playing the heck out of them. That is the Dislons. We're going to start off with the Dislons Band. And they're just oh so sumptuous a version of Hold On Liza. And then Riley Downing, who is the front man, although they share the singing and not the vocal performances in the band. But Riley Downing, the front man, has a new solo album out. So we're going to hear from both Dislons and then Riley Downing. Here they are on KZSU Stanford.

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